purity, like how fire purifies, so that we can continue to live for Him and serve Him with all our heart. Let's listen again to a little bit more to the song by Tasha Cobbs. If you provide the fire, well, I'll provide the sacrifice. I'll be the sacrifice. God wants us to be living sacrifices tonight, holy and acceptable unto Him. It's only our reasonable service. God bless you.

Certainly this is a cooperation relationship here, as God provides while we make ourselves available, amen, for his purpose. Elijah asked the people an important question: who is on the Lord's side? Lots of evil and apostasy was taking place in Israel, and Elijah found himself as one man standing against 450 prophets of Baal. But one man with God is the majority. Amen. And he was standing for truth, standing for righteousness, standing for God and what God desires. Tonight, the question again is asked to all of us: who is on the Lord's side? I want us to rise up in boldness and shout loudly, I am on the Lord's side. And I'm saying to you, yes, as you prepare yourself to be used by God, still there are others who need to be able to make such an assertion that they are on the Lord's side. Some of you, in order to make such a declaration, it begins with you fully surrendering and accepting Jesus Christ as your personal Lord and Savior. Amen. And find yourself in the right relationship, in right identity, in covenant with him. Amen. To be able to make such a declaration. If there's somebody listening and yet you have not surrendered and accepted Jesus to be fully on the Lord's side, then tonight can be that occasion when you can do so sincerely from the depths of your hearts. And so in the closing moments of this broadcast, I'm going to invite you, please, again, to let's just pray together, and God will come in and will indeed do wonders for you. Shall we pray together? Come, repeat after me. Say, dear Lord Jesus, that's right, I come to you now, thanking you for dying on the cross of Calvary for my sins. Lord Jesus, I am asking you to please forgive me of all of my sins. Wash me in your precious blood. I open my heart and I invite you to come in now. Come in, be my Lord and be my Master and be my Savior. Thank you for saving me now. Amen and amen. And so, Lord, you've listened to those who've prayed sincerely from the depths of their hearts. I ask that you'd seal them with the blood and with the Spirit in Jesus' name. Lord, we pray for the others of us, Lord, who are already on this pilgrim pathway. I pray for fresh fire. I pray that you fill us up to overflowing. Yes, as you provide the fire that purifies, cleanses, and consumes, Lord, we provide ourselves as sacrifices because we want to be holy. Lord, we want to do that which you desire for us to do. Fill us up, Lord, as we go through this week and throughout this month of June. We thank you. We welcome the King of Glory into the gates of the month of June. Let your blessings be upon us in this land of Montserrat. Bless your people wherever they are listening. And God, we give you thanks. We give you praise as you continue to cover us with the blood of Jesus Christ. In Jesus' name I pray. Amen and amen. Well, my dear listeners, thank you again for listening to this another edition of the radio ministry, Revival in the Nation. Until I come your way next week, Monday. As a matter of fact, I think next Monday is a holiday. So in 2 weeks' time, when I come, God bless you. Do have yourselves a pleasant Monday night and enjoy the rest of your week. God bless.

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2: You've got taste.

I want to say good evening to all our listeners in Munchak, in the diaspora. Hang with us for another hour and 40 minutes, and we'll provide excellent gospel music for you. So, Fitzroy Bufang holding on for Bishop Meade with some kingdom duties.

Yes, sometimes we don't take time to recognize that it's all about mercy. It's God's grace. So we take this one from Nathaniel Bassey.

Yes, Nathan Albasi again. So this time we're going to take another one from Nathan Albasi. This one is dedicated to, you know, families suffering bereavement at this time. Family members may be ill. Keep the faith.

Yeah, that was Moses Bliss and Chandler Moore. Oh, this one from Mercy Chinwo.

But this time we take one from Judy Kay. It's like my anthem.

Omega, your glory no one is sharing. Jehovah, anything you talk, you do. 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

So my time is actually up. 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I'm quite pleased to introduce this kind of music to you. 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
2: We have come to the end of our local broadcast for today. We hope that you have enjoyed our programs and music. 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

0: We've spoken a lot about like how eating and food is a big part of hygge.
1: Yeah.
0: Is cooking a part of hygge? Like, do you feel that when you're cooking?
2: I do, but I don't think everybody does. It doesn't

0: You can hear, you can feel the strength within these women. Women who've had to flee violent fathers, violent partners, some who've been forced into sex work and contracted HIV. Most here have suffered abuse from their own partners. In Rwanda, the UN puts rates of physical or sexual violence against women within the home at one of the highest recorded levels in Africa, with 40% of women and girls aged between 15 and 49 having experienced abuse within their relationships. The purpose of the week's course is to encourage the women to share their experiences, to break the silence and challenge the stigma often attached to them. For most of the week, it's been bright and sunny, but on the final day, the rain is drumming on the hall roof as I sit in the retreat room, surrounded by the women's coloured scarves and notebooks. I'm with a woman I've started to get to know during the retreat. She's chosen to call herself Francine for the interview. Francine, in her late 30s, has each day worn clothes of bright orange and yellow. She's got an expressive face, full of vigour, strength and purpose. And as she starts to speak, tears well in her large round eyes.
1: I came from a family where there was violence from a very young age. And then the genocide against the Tutsi happened here, and we separated as a family. I found myself with my siblings, and it was very, very difficult. I had to resort to sex work so that I could provide for my family, to put food on the table. And I met a young man, and we became involved, but he started abusing me. I also became pregnant during that relationship, and he was still abusing me during that relationship. And he was someone who was quite promiscuous and was always having affairs, and I found myself living with HIV as a result of that relationship.
2: I'm so sorry, you have been through such a terrible time.
1: When going through the difficulties I've gone through, you're isolated, you're stigmatized. But I want to tell anyone who's gone through that experience that it is possible to be well. You can be loved, valued, and what's most important is God is with you. He has never left you.
0: This retreat may be a one-off event, but it's hoped that, like others that have run before it around the world, it will nurture a strong network of women who will support each other as well as advocate for others marginalised by their experiences.
1: And now if you look at me, I feel it within myself that I have value. I have a nice dress. I can go amongst other people. I can tell hope is there. It's possible to be well.
3: From the BBC World Service, this is People Fixing the World with me, Myra Anubi. It's a program that's dedicated to telling you about all the good things happening in our world. And today, we're in Rwanda, hearing about the ways that women are beginning to stand up against sexual and gender-based violence. Now, I've got our reporter here, Naomi Wellings, who brought us that really, really heavy, but also wonderful report. There's a lot that was shared there.
2: Yes, and Mario, I spent quite some time with these women and I was really struck by how telling your story is very much seen as part of your healing. And Mario, there were so many more stories. There were women who were telling me about how they've had to run away from their husbands. One woman that particularly struck me said how she was running away in the night with her young daughter.
3: Mm. It's really sad to hear, even for me as a mother. Mm. But it's also interesting, Naomi, because I know that the government in Rwanda has a lot of support in place for victims of sexual and gender-based violence, and also that they have laws that protect women, even in marriage.
2: Yes, that's right. There is a specific penalty for conjugal rape, that's rape within marriage. And it should be noted that this has a maximum of 2 years imprisonment. And that's far lower than for other cases of rape, where it can be up to 15 years. But whether there are laws in place or not, you have to bear in mind that there is still a lot of stigma around this. So there will inevitably be a reluctance to take these men to court. Women might be afraid of how they'll be viewed in the community. And of course, they're frightened of physical, financial repercussions from those same partners, mm-hmm. should the case not go their way.
3: I mean, don't get me wrong, Naomi, it's good to hear that there's something that's happening, right? But it's also very clear that you need other people in society almost to become advocates as well.
2: Yes, and it is happening, but slowly. And a key place, Myra, is within the church. Rwanda is a conservative religious society, so the people with perhaps the biggest influence and authority are the pastors and the Catholic priests. I accompanied Sabine to a local church where a special service was being held. Light floods through the pale blue and lilac glass windows as Sabine joins in a song in the local language, Kinyarwanda. A tap on her shoulder sees Sabine reunited with her Sunday school teacher. And it's a warm welcome formally for Sabine. The modern red brick Anglican All Saints Church in the Ribeiro neighbourhood is high up on one of Kigali's many hills. And this morning, several visiting choirs, dressed in rich coloured long silk gowns, are joining the 200 or more worshippers. The focus from the Fathers Union preacher Charles Bayambabazi is on men using their strength for good, not to suppress women.
4: We should be people of great models, of role models within your household. Nowadays, things are becoming tougher. We have domestic violence.
2: With further help from my translator, I heard that this message was also being focused on by the church's pastor in his address. Adele Regima urged his congregation to appreciate again how men should view women.
4: Let me encourage you to read again Genesis. When God created both men and women, they were created in God's image. He didn't discriminate. There was no particular image that is better than the other between men and women.
2: Pastor Adele was one of the church leaders who had his attitudes challenged after he went on a course called Transforming Masculinities. Sabine's charity runs these. She says the focus is all about challenging how the Bible has been used to preach male dominance over women.
5: So one of the exercises that we actually do in the Transforming Masculinities is that we read a series of statements and even talk about, you know, are there some verses in the Bibles that are used to uplift women? And are there some verses in the Bibles that are used perhaps to oppress women? And why is it? So there is a conversation then. That's when then the faith leader comes in and says, actually, this is not what the Bible says. This is what we're reading. Maybe culture can contribute to how we understand this, but this is not what the case is.
2: Because I suppose to differing extents, people see what they want to see in the Bible,
5: yeah.
2: or they're not challenged by the full context.
5: Yeah, exactly. And the role of faith leaders, I think, is to really help to correct some of those misinterpretation, and they can be a catalyst for change.
2: Change that often starts individually. Over a delicious banana and peanut meal served with beans and rice, I meet up with a group of pastors and their wives. 4 years ago, after coming some reluctantly, to the Transforming Masculinity workshops, they tell of transformed relationships. None had taken part more reluctantly, perhaps, than Pentecostal pastor Edouard Bourigea, who came with his wife, Chantal. Yet today they're meeting up again, and this time enjoying demonstrating one of the games that might once have been far more awkward. They use a deck of playing cards. They each pick one and are told not to look at it. Instead, they have to stick it to their forehead. The men and women bow to Chantal, who luckily ends up with a king of spades, while they gesture dismissively to her husband, Edward, who unfortunately ends up with a lowly three of spades on his forehead. It's a tool to teach empathy. How does it feel to be marked out as useless, and how to feel in charge? It opens up conversation, and the group then tackles Bible verses. As Pastor Edward shared, there was one text in particular that he'd never really thought much about, and it was this which prompted him to change his attitude towards his wife, Chantal.
6: Men, please love your wives as Jesus has loved his church and sacrificed his life for the church.
2: So it's very much talking about the nature of that love, the sacrificial nature of that love.
6: Yeah, basically it was about sacrifice, because realizing that Jesus sacrificed his life to the point of dying, and now me, I'm not sacrificing anything for my wife. I'm mistreating her. I feel like she's useless. So before I got trained, I had a different behavior. I did not give enough value to my wife. And when it comes to sexual activities, I used to think that, all the decisions should be made by man. The woman should not contribute in any way. So I used to think that whenever I want her, at any time, she needs to accept without questioning.
2: There were many tears when he said how sorry he was to his wife Chantal, and for her part, she simply couldn't believe it.
7: First of all, I've cried. Although I was happy, but I also cried.
8: The
7: thing that happened to you and you feel like this is a miracle, this is something that could never happen. Although I cried, but I was really happy about what was happening.
2: In terms of your congregation, how open have you felt able to be with them about your experience?
6: Yeah, for real, it's not an easy thing, going in front of the congregation during the church gathering and telling them what you had been doing wrong. But due to the change that I had undergone, I realized that it was very important to go in front of them and tell them, share them my experience.
7: So when other women heard about, my husband's testimony, they were telling me that, you are so lucky, you have like a good life. And us as a couple, we continue, as a type of role model also in our community, in our churches, because when there were conflict within a couple, they would invite us to go and discuss with them and to help them resolve the conflict. So it has really helped people within the church and also people within our community.
3: Naomi, after hearing this, I'm just realizing that if you have role models who are respected by other people, that does make a big difference and can be a big aspect of this solution, helping the women.
2: Yes, definitely. And there have been before and after surveys of people involved in the Transforming Masculinities courses. In the neighbouring Democratic Republic of Congo, research was carried out by Stellenbosch University from South Africa. And it found that after just 2 years running programmes like these, rates of intimate partner violence halved. And before the programmes had started, around 50% of the male and female participants believed that violence towards women could be justified. But after the programme, this dropped to 25%. Mm.
3: Oh, wow. You've mentioned there the Democratic Republic of Congo and South Africa. So I assume this is happening in other places as well?
2: Yeah, Tearfund sees around 250,000 people going through its sexual and gender-based violence programs every year. That's across more than 40 countries in Africa, but also around the world, including India, Colombia and Brazil. And Transforming Masculinities as a course has run in 24 countries. And there was also one in Nigeria, where both Christian Protestant pastors and Muslim imams were involved.
3: Mm. I mean, this is a big problem. Sexual and gender-based violence, and it's not the kind of thing that will be solved overnight, but it is really good to know that for these women in Rwanda, something is making a difference.
2: Yes, Myra. And actually, when I spoke to Francine, the woman who told us her story earlier on, she said something that really touched my heart.
1: I want to add, thank you even for speaking to me. So I was speaking to other ladies as well, and we were saying it's unbelievable that actually people care about us. But the fact that people want to hear our stories, we feel like we are valued, and a value that we didn't have before. It's here now, so we are well. Murakoze chana.
8: We feel very privileged that you have been prepared to share this with us. So thank you. Murakoze.
9: Murakoze chana.
3: Well, murakoze to both Francine, who we've just heard from, but also to you, Naomi, for sharing this report with us.
2: Thanks, Myra.
3: Now, if you've been affected by anything you've heard today, just search for BBC Action Line or find out more from tearfund.org. 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
10: Hi, I'm Juan Carlos in Havana, Cuba. Really interesting program from Chile. Well done for them. It was very kind of you to dedicate the show to Jose. Lovely indeed.
3: Thank you so much, Juan Carlos. So he's in Cuba, but where are you? Send me a voice note or a WhatsApp message to the number +44 8000 321 721. And as always, I'll be back next week with more good news from somewhere else in our beautiful world. Until then, thanks for listening.
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14: I've always been cast as older people. Even when I was a very young woman, they wanted me, you know, I was 23 and they wanted me to play 35, you know, or grown-ups. So I obviously had something within me that said, knows too much or something.
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15: Coming up on Business Daily on the BBC World Service, 500 million people wanted tickets. There were only 7 million seats. The World Cup kicks off later this week, and FIFA expects to make nearly $9 billion. So who's paying for it, and where does all the money go? We follow the cash behind FIFA's billions, from the $11,000 final ticket to the host cities left footing the bill. That's all coming up after the news.
16: BBC News with Emily Thomas. A pause in fighting between Iran and Israel appears to be holding after the biggest test so far of the ceasefire agreed in April. But violence has continued in southern Lebanon. The Israeli military has issued a new evacuation order for Tyre, including the city's Christian quarter. 20 countries have released a joint statement describing the humanitarian situation in Gaza as catastrophic and calling on Israel to allow more aid into the territory. The United States has added several major Chinese businesses to a list of companies it claims are linked to China's military. Among them are the e-commerce giant Alibaba and the electric car maker BYD.
0: Honduras has approved a series of reforms to tackle the murder of women, including longer jail sentences. The country has the highest rate of femicide in Latin America. Ukrainian officials say Russian strikes overnight have killed at least four people in the Kharkiv region. Ukraine, meanwhile, has continued to launch strikes at Russian-occupied Crimea. Russian investigators say an explosive device has destroyed a car and killed its driver in a town close to Moscow. The identity of the driver has not yet been given. A BBC investigation has found that more than 300 Iraqi Kurdish migrants attempting to get to the UK were kidnapped in Libya last year and threatened with having their organs removed. The kidnappers demanded $5,000 each. The car manufacturer Stellantis has announced a global recall of more than a million Jeep SUVs because of fire risks. The problem relates to the wiring of the power steering. And President Trump has been booed at a basketball match in New York. He was there to watch the New York Knicks lose to the San Antonio Spurs. World News from the BBC.
17: 500 million people applied for tickets for the 2026 FIFA Football World Cup, but there were only 7 million seats. I'm Sam Fenwick at the bar in Hotel Football in the shadow of Old Trafford in Manchester here in the UK. A stadium on one side, a hotel built by former players on the other. The walls are covered with photographs of footballers from around the world, stars who draw fans and money from every corner of the planet. Football and business side by side here in one place, which is rather the point, because this summer the game goes global. 48 teams, 104 matches across the United States, Canada and Mexico. The biggest World Cup ever.
18: Hi there, what can I get you?
19: Please.
17: Most of the world won't be watching in the stadiums. They'll be in places like this, a screen, a crowd, and their team. FIFA expects to make nearly $9 billion from the tournament. So who's paying for it, and where does all that money go? That's Business Daily from the BBC World Service. Today, we're following the money behind the FIFA 2026 World Cup. So FIFA expects to make nearly $9 billion from this tournament, and that number has grown every single World Cup. Each tournament makes more money than the last. But before we get into where that $9 billion comes from and where it goes, let's find out a bit more about FIFA, football's world governing body. It was founded more than 120 years ago as a non-profit association. But what does that actually mean? Matt Lyons is here and he can explain.
20: Yes, so FIFA was founded in 1904 and headquartered in Switzerland in 1932, where it's registered, as you mentioned, as a non-profit association, which means in Swiss law, it doesn't have shareholders and it can't distribute profits to its members. But that doesn't mean it doesn't make any money. It absolutely does. It just has to spend it, or at least say it's going to spend it, on football. Here's FIFA president Gianni Infantino speaking in the build-up to these games.
21: The commercial program for this World Cup is unfolding extremely well. The revenues are above expectations, and this allows us to increase our investments in football development.
20: And on its website, FIFA points to something that it calls the FIFA Forward Programme, a development fund that, according to FIFA, put $2.8 billion into grassroots football across its 211 member associations between 2016 and 2022.
17: So let's look at where that income comes from. Well, it is mainly you. FIFA makes its money every 4 years. And its first income stream comes from the sale of tickets, the face value price. The one FIFA sets. It says 500 million people tried to buy tickets to this tournament. It had 7 million tickets to sell. That's 70 applications for every single seat. Here's FIFA president again, this time talking back in December last year.
21: In 100 years of history of the World Cup, FIFA has sold 44 million tickets in total. So in 2 weeks for the next World Cup next year, we could have filled 300 years of World Cups.
17: So it's fair to say that most people who wanted a ticket didn't get one. And those who did found a price tag they probably weren't expecting. A Category 1 seat at the 2022 World Cup final in Qatar cost $1,600. The same category ticket for the final this year, $11,000, a 585% increase in 4 years. For the first time in World Cup history, FIFA used dynamic pricing. Not a fixed price printed months in advance, but a price that moves up, mostly, based on demand, on the teams playing, on how close you are to the match. Think of it like an airline ticket. If you buy early, you'll pay less. Wait, and you'll pay whatever the algorithm decides you're worth. Mark DiDonato teaches sport management at Florida State University, and he's been following FIFA's pricing strategy for this tournament very closely.
18: The dynamic pricing allows them to raise and lower the prices based on demand, essentially. So they were able to set up team tiering, for example, and that was for matches that involved little higher demand teams like the US or Mexico being priced significantly higher from the start. And so some of the more neutral group stage matches are going to start in the lower, you know, $100 or $200, whereas some of the tiered stuff for the United States and for Mexico and Canada are actually much higher, you know, looking at possibly $1,000 for an entry-level ticket for these first-round games.
17: And they've released tickets in phases, holding some back. That keeps demand and prices high.
18: If you release, you know, a limited number of tickets early, you're able to control the price of that ticket. You're controlling the demand, basically, the inventory, if you will. And then if they introduce new tickets to the market, you're obviously going to increase potential inventory, and then you might see ticket prices actually decrease. So they're able to hold on to tickets and control the market based on what they're releasing and what's available. At this rate, it does make a lot more sense for them to sell the tickets at a higher price with dynamic pricing.
17: And that pricing is now under investigation. At the end of last month, the attorneys general of New York and New Jersey subpoenaed FIFA, demanding answers on how it priced and sold these tickets. New Jersey's Jennifer Davenport called it a gauntlet of confusion, fake scarcity, and impossibly high prices. We put all this to FIFA. A spokesperson told us its focus is fair access. That group stage ticket started at $60 for every match, including the final. Around 1,000 tickets at that price were set aside for team supporters at each game. That's about 104,000 tickets across the tournament. FIFA says its pricing covers a broad range, that it moves with demand, and that variable pricing is standard across major sport and entertainment. Matt Lyons is back with us. He's producer and a massive football fan, and he's keeping score, working out how much is being earned as we go along. So, Matt, what's the score for face value tickets?
20: So I'll update the scoreboard. FIFA budgeted $3.1 billion from ticketing and hospitality for this tournament, three times what Qatar brought in. Every dollar of that primary sale flows directly to FIFA.
17: But that ticket hasn't stopped earning yet. Once FIFA sells a ticket, a second economy kicks in. Another first for this World Cup. FIFA runs its own official resale platform. In the US and Canada, sellers can list at any price they choose, no ceiling, no cap. And FIFA takes a cut. 15% from the seller, 15% from the buyer, a combined 30% on every single resale transaction. At the last World Cup in Qatar in 2022, FIFA capped resale prices at face value and charged a maximum of 5%. FIFA says its resale platform gives fans a safe and transparent place to sell on, and that its fees are in line with industry standards across North America's sport and entertainment. It warns that tickets bought from other secondary ticket sites might not be valid. Jim McCarthy has spent more than 20 years in the live events business in the United States. He advises football clubs around the world on ticket strategy and matchday revenue.
19: Because it's going through those official channels, the rights holder, in this case FIFA, will often put kind of rules and limitations on what can be done with that ticket. One of the features of these official resale platforms that rights holders really love and ticketing systems really love is that they participate financially not only in the first sale, but in every subsequent sale that happens.
17: And the 30% combined cut?
19: That's a nice piece of the action if you're FIFA. You can understand their motivation to want to make sure that people trade inside the official marketplace.
4: So what does that look like in practice? On a $10,990 final ticket, relisted on FIFA's own platform at, say, $20,000, FIFA collects $6,000 from a single transaction on a ticket it had already sold once. Four tickets behind the goal for the July 19th final in New Jersey appeared on FIFA's own marketplace at approximately $2.3 million each. That's the secondary market at its most extreme. The question for Jim is whether FIFA's pricing strategy created the conditions for it.
19: I was surprised when I saw the price table initially, given the size and the number of games. So the Infantino said something like, it's the equivalent of 104 Super Bowls from a ticket selling point of view. I don't agree because I think it's more like four Super Bowls and then, you know, 100 other very good, valuable, high demand games, but you can't assume there are 104 Super Bowls. I don't believe that's right.
4: Every time that ticket changes hands, FIFA takes another cut. Let's see where resale tickets leave our scoreboard. Matt?
20: Well, let me update you. FIFA charges 30% on every transaction on its own platform. It doesn't publish a total resale revenue figure, but the logic is simple. The higher the resale price, the more FIFA makes.
4: You're listening to Business Daily from the BBC World Service. I'm Sam Fenwick, and today we're following the money behind FIFA's billions. But here's the thing about ticket prices. They're not FIFA's main business. Broadcast rights, sponsorship, these are where the serious money is. And behind all this is a revenue machine on a scale that most people don't expect. Amir Samoshi is the founder of Sports Value, a sports marketing consultancy in Brazil. His firm has produced the most detailed independent analysis of FIFA's revenues for this tournament.
5: The last World Cup, they made $7 billion in revenues in broadcast rights, sponsorship, gate receipts. So they are trying to reach $11 billion in terms of revenue to this World Cup in three countries. This is the sum of the most important revenue income. So we have broadcast rights, the most important. The second one is sponsorship.
4: $7 billion to $11 billion in just 1 4-year cycle. How? More teams, more matches, more countries.
5: So they created more teams in three countries to jump these numbers. This is the math that they created. With 32 selections, it's impossible to jump from 7 to $11 billion.
4: More matches mean more broadcast rights deals, and the broadcast deals are enormous. FIFA's official budget puts broadcasting rights for the 2026 World Cup at $3.92 billion. What about FIFA's not-for-profit status? What does that actually mean in practice when you're looking at numbers this size?
5: It's a lot of money from a non-profit organization. No, it's a lot of money. So they will explain that they use this money to improve the development in Africa and poor countries. This is true. But they pay a lot of money in terms of commissions, in terms of investment in buildings, in marketing. So it's not about just youth development in poor countries. For a non-profit organization, they are really profitable.
4: FIFA told us it's a not-for-profit. The money it makes every 4 years goes back into developing men's, women's and youth football across all 211 of its member associations every day of the year. FIFA distributes prize money to the competing federations, $871 million, the largest prize pool in World Cup history. Every qualifying nation gets a minimum of $12.5 million. So before we get to the host cities, let's see what the current score is. Matt?
20: Yeah, so adding up the final scoreboard, ticketing and hospitality, $3.1 billion to FIFA. Broadcasting rights, $3.92 billion. Sponsorship, $2.7 billion. Add it all up and FIFA's projected revenue from this tournament is $8.9 billion.
4: And the host cities which put the games on, they don't see very much of that money that Matt has just totaled up. And this is where the money story gets really interesting. 11 cities in the United States, 3 in Canada and 3 in Mexico. They all agreed to host. They built the fan zones, retrofitted the stadiums, arranged transport, paid for security. Under the contracts they signed with FIFA in 2017, before they even knew that they'd won the bid.
6: They receive no share of the ticket revenue, no share of concession sales inside the stadiums, no share of parking, no share of merchandise. All of that flows to FIFA and its commercial partners. One city looked at the terms and walked away. Chicago never bid. Alan Rothenberg ran the last World Cup held in the United States, the 1994 tournament. He is now on the Los Angeles host committee for 2026. He's the one person that can make this comparison with direct personal authority. He's the one person that can make this comparison with direct personal authority.
7: In 1994, FIFA kept

0: across the 11 American host cities. The state of New Jersey alone faces a $62 million bill to transport fans to MetLife Stadium for 8 matches, including the final. Outside grants covered only $14 million of that. And getting to the ground, return train tickets to MetLife Stadium cost $98. The standard fare for the same journey is $12.90, so that's more than 8 times the normal price. New Jersey's governor said FIFA contributed $0 to the transport bill. FIFA has disputed that, arguing the 2018 agreements called for free fan transportation, but the gap between what the cities expected and what the contracts delivered has shaken confidence, even among people who were there in 1994.
1: I think maybe at the beginning, the cities may have been over-optimistic on what the revenue opportunities were, and definitely understating what the expenses would be to put it on. So just a question, yes, of who's willing to take more or less risk. If you're looking at revenues only direct, that is to say, revenues from sale of tickets and suites and sponsorships minus expenses, then it is a tough go, and probably most cases it's a loss. But you got to add into the fact that those sales tax revenues and that business generation for visitors in your community more than makes up for it.
0: So, Matt, where did all that money go?
2: To FIFA. That $9 billion works out at around $6 million a day.
0: And from there, it goes to the competing nations, prize money, development funding, grassroots football in countries where, without it, the game would barely exist without financial support. The host cities get none of the tournament revenue directly. They're banking on the economic activity, the hotels, the restaurants, the tax receipts. But whether that covers the bill is another question. So that's the 2026 World Cup, and that's where the money went. Matt, you're a big football fan, aren't you? Who's your money on actually winning the tournament this year?
2: Well, we've come close at a lot of tournaments recently, so surely it's England's year.
0: All England fans always think it's their year. For me, it's got to be France or Spain. Enjoy the tournament, whatever your team's chances. Business Daily Follow the Money from the BBC World Service was written and presented by me, Sam Fenwick. The producer was Matt Lyons.
3: BBC World Service, and now witness history with me, Joe Schultz. I work in the BBC archives, and I recently came across a remarkable interview with one of the greatest musicians of the 20th century. It was recorded in March 1978, when Mstislav Rostropovich, a legendary cellist, was stripped of his Soviet citizenship for engaging in unpatriotic activity.
4: Not one word, screw. Not one word. We love our country. We're not against our government. We're not against. We're not political people. You know, we only try help for our arts, for our music, for our literature, for our people, for our country.
3: Mstislav Rostropovich was born in 1927 to a musical family in Baku, Azerbaijan, which was then part of the Soviet Union. He was a child prodigy and quickly became a darling of the Soviet leadership, which cultivated the best Soviet artists in its competition with the West. Traditionally, composers had written the most exciting music for violin, but Rostropovich wouldn't stand for that. He was determined to elevate the cello to the level of the violin, and he convinced the world's leading musicians to compose works for him. In doing so, it's said that he shaped the history of the cello more than any other person. But he grew increasingly disillusioned with Soviet repression.
5: The Red Army, which just a few short weeks before had gone home, was back. The Czechs and the free world had not anticipated this. But the hammer and sickle had returned to pound and cut the Czechs' hopes of a liberal, self-governing communist way of life.
3: In 1968, Soviet-aligned Czechoslovakia experimented with political and economic liberalization. In response, Soviet tanks rolled into Prague and crushed any resistance. Rostropovich was due to perform at the Proms in London the following night. In a twist of fate, he would be performing with the Soviet State Symphony Orchestra, playing a piece composed by the Czech Antonín Dvořák. As he played, tears streamed down his face.

0: The performance is still remembered for its raw emotion, often interpreted as an apology. The following year, Rostropovich's privileged position in society began to crumble. The Soviet writer, Alexander Solzhenitsyn, had won international fame with his novel One Day in the Life of Ivan Denisovich, which lifted the lid on the horrors of Soviet labour camps. He was persecuted by the regime, leaving him destitute. But in 1969, Rostropovich and his wife, the renowned opera singer Galina Vishnevskaya, gave Solzhenitsyn a place to stay.
1: Government official people tell to Galina and to me, please take off Solzhenitsyn from your home. And we tell, no, we have not reason. That's we not speaking with Solzhenitsyn about politics. But Solzhenitsyn is a human being and our friend. For many things, for something, we possible make different point of view. But that's human. That's why we immediately refuse this proposition.
0: Rostropovich wrote a letter to the Communist Party newspaper Pravda defending Solzhenitsyn and demanding that every man must have the right to think independently and express his opinion about what he knows. It was an incredibly bold move, and he was punished. Rostropovich was banned from playing outside the USSR, and performances at home reduced dramatically.
1: Before, my house was open door. So many people coming, my guests, my friends, and always non-stop telephone. But already the last 2 years, I was near to alone in my home with my family. Because all people, even my friends, worried make contact with me.
0: By 1974, with his career in tatters, Rostropovich applied to leave the USSR for 2 years. The Soviet leader, Leonid Brezhnev, granted his request. In May of that year, he began a new life abroad with his wife and two daughters, quickly establishing himself as one of the leading conductors and cellists in the West. But in March 1978, his world was turned upside down, as he told the BBC's Russian service days later.
2: In the evening, on the 15th, Galina Pavlovna and I were sitting watching television together and the news came on. And we heard about it on the news. At that moment, the phone rang. It was the National Symphony Orchestra calling me from Washington. In amazement, I walked over to the telephone and they said, "You know, we're watching the news on TV right now that they've stripped you of your Soviet citizenship." It was a tremendous shock for us. It was totally unexpected. No one had spoken to us. No one asked us anything. It just happened like that. They took the decision and drove us out.
0: In the days that followed his exile, the New York Times suggested it was probably driven by a hardening mood in Moscow towards the outside world and dissent.
2: I think they're doing it so that everyone will worry that it could happen to them too. You know, in 1936 and 1937, so I'm told, I'm too young to remember, but I read a lot about it, every family worried that at any moment they would come at night, arrest you and take you away. Every family felt it, regardless of whether they were guilty of any kind of anti-Soviet activity whatsoever.
0: In the late 1930s, the Soviet Union was in the midst of Joseph Stalin's Great Terror, when anyone the Soviet leader saw as a threat was purged. Millions were sent to the Gulag work camps, with around 750,000 executed.
2: I hope things don't get as bad as that now. I pray to God that such misfortune won't fall on my country again. But all the same, now they've taken away our citizenship, everyone can start to worry. Maybe they'll take mine away too. It's just a way to make people feel a kind of cowardice, to force them to tremble in the face of completely groundless, unjustified decisions.
0: Rostropovich and his wife were labelled ideological renegades by a Soviet government newspaper.
1: That's nobody understand this. Nobody in our country also nobody understand.
0: This is BBC's Ludovic Kennedy interviewing Rostropovich a few weeks after his citizenship was revoked.
3: Sir, let me ask you this. When you lived in Russia, how much private criticism was there of the Soviet government and all its repressive and restrictive measures?
1: All my friends, criticize, exactly like we criticize, but only different. We tell this openly, and our friends think about this, but not tell openly.
0: It seemed like one of the greatest musicians of his day would never see his homeland again. He enjoyed great success in Europe and North America, but he kept a watchful eye on news from the East. And eventually, the political climate changed. Mikhail Gorbachev's transformation of the Soviet bloc led to the fall of the Berlin Wall in 1989, and in sheer joy, Rostropovich played Bach cello suites beside the crumbling wall all night long. The videos were beamed around the world to millions. In February 1990, he made a triumphant return to Moscow as music director of the Washington National Symphony Orchestra. In 2002, he was interviewed again by the BBC about his life, and more specifically, his love for his instrument.
1: Our life not so easy. Cello, heavy instrument, and our travels, especially with aircraft, give to us many, many difficulties. That's why we suffer more than violin player or flute player. But because we suffer, we is beautiful.
0: Mstislav Rostropovich died in 2007. This edition of Witness History was presented by me, Joe Schultz, and produced by Ben Henderson.
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7: 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But despite the relief, can the country's youth recover from the loss of education and the scars of war?
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8: Hi, I'm Celia Hatton. It's 8 hours GMT. Welcome to the newsroom. Coming up on the BBC World Service, Iran and Israel pause fighting for now, but both say they'll attack each other again if their red lines are crossed, and Lebanon's become a key part of that calculation.
9: It is a very bad development that Lebanon has now become because of the Israeli activities in Lebanon and Hezbollah's ability to inflict pain on Israel. A tool in Iran's hand.
8: Also today, the chief prosecutor at the International Criminal Court is suspended over accusations of sexual misconduct. And a BBC investigation, hundreds of migrants heading for the UK were kidnapped and threatened with organ removal.
10: They want the money. He say, I want your kidney, you know. My family pays $5,000.
8: Yeah. Plus, OpenAI, the company that makes ChatGPT, could join the trillion-dollar club when it lists on the US stock market. Stay with us.
11: BBC News with Emily Thomas. A pause in fighting between Iran and Israel appears to be holding after the biggest test so far of the ceasefire agreed in April. The two countries exchanged fire before announcing a halt to the attacks on Monday. But violence has continued in southern Lebanon. The Lebanese health ministry said Israeli strikes killed 14 people on Monday. Our correspondent Lina Sinjab is in Beirut.
12: Halting violence and attacks in the south has been part of what the government has been pushing for in its direct talks with the Israelis, something that they've announced on Thursday that there will be a comprehensive ceasefire and Hezbollah rejected. And I think the developments that happened with Iran getting involved in retaliation for attacks on Dahiyeh just shows how the scene in Lebanon is so complex and the government itself is not able to find a solution on its own. Iran wants to tell negotiators, the region, the US and Israel, they still have a stake and they still have a say in Lebanon.
11: 20 countries have released a statement describing the humanitarian situation in Gaza as catastrophic and calling on Israel to allow more aid into the territory. Japan and Britain are among the signatories, urging Israel to overturn a new law allowing the government to ban dozens of international aid organisations. The United States has added several major Chinese businesses to a list of companies it claims are linked to China's military. Among the newest additions are the e-commerce giant Alibaba and the electric car maker BYD. Nick Marsh has more.
13: These are household names when it comes to Chinese tech. They had briefly appeared on a list published in February in the lead-up to President Trump's meeting with China's leader Xi Jinping, but this was abruptly withdrawn without explanation. Their reappearance doesn't constitute an automatic ban, but it forbids the US military from working with them and signifies a reputational blow to the companies. The Chinese embassy in Washington accused the US of overstretching the concept of national security.
11: The National Congress of Honduras has approved a series of reforms to tackle the murder of women, with potential jail terms increasing to up to 60 years. Here's Mimi Swaby.
14: According to the UN, Honduras has by far the highest rate of femicide in Latin America, with hundreds of women killed each year due to systemic gender-based violence. To try and combat this, alongside more severe punishment for such crimes, specialised women-only judicial bodies will be established. The president of Honduras's National Congress, Tomás Zambrano, said protecting women was everyone's responsibility. However, critics say the focus should be on preventing killings, not increasing sentences. Rights groups have argued that increased sentences are futile if cases are not brought before court.
11: World News from the BBC. Ukrainian officials say Russian strikes overnight have killed at least four people in the Kharkiv region. The local governor said attacks on the city of Chuhuyev had caused fires and damaged residential buildings. Ukraine, meanwhile, has continued to launch strikes at Russian-occupied Crimea, where officials say air defences have been repelling drones. Ukrainian attacks have caused significant disruption to Russian fuel supplies. Russian investigators say an explosive device has destroyed a car and killed its driver in a town close to Moscow. The reports say the explosion happened early in the morning near a residential apartment in Balashikha. Photos show the large BMW car on fire. The identity of the driver has not yet been given. The eminent US historian Gordon Wood has died. He was 92. Wood was Professor Emeritus at Brown University. Peter Hyatt has more.
15: Gordon Wood won a Pulitzer Prize for his 1992 book, The Radicalism of the American Revolution. He unexpectedly burst into popular culture when he was name-checked in the film Good Will Hunting, when the character, played by Matt Damon, took aim at a mouthy student in a bar.
16: That's going to last until next year. You're going to be in here regurgitating Gordon Wood, talking about, you know, the pre-revolutionary utopia and the capital-forming effects of military mobilization.
15: Wood once told an interviewer, "More kids know about that than any of the books I've written." He died after being struck by a car, just a month before the US celebrates the 250th anniversary of the revolution he spent his life studying and writing about.
11: Basketball fans have booed Donald Trump at the latest NBA Finals match in New York. Jeers broke out when the president appeared on giant screens during a performance of the national anthem at Madison Square Gardens. Mr. Trump was there to watch the New York Knicks lose to the San Antonio Spurs in Game 3 of the Best of 7 Finals. BBC News.
8: Hello, I'm Celia Hatton, and this is the newsroom on the BBC World Service. Let's go straight to the Middle East. Iran and Israel have, they say, paused their attacks on each other for now. Their announcements came after President Trump told them he didn't want renewed fighting to block any deal to reach a longer-term ceasefire. Here's how President Trump put it just a few hours ago.
17: They were going back and forth, and now they both agreed, through me, to stop. And we're in the final throes of what will be a very, very good deal that will not allow in any way, shape, or form nuclear weapons, etc. And the strait will open up right away. It'll open up immediately upon signing, which could be in 2 or 3 days.
8: The pause is holding, but it's an uneasy one, with Iran still blocking the Strait of Hormuz, and Israel still clear it has unfinished business with Tehran. Inside Lebanon, fighting continues. Israel and Iranian-backed Hezbollah in Lebanon
18: still launching strikes on one another, despite Iran threatening to attack Israel again if it continued bombing Lebanon. That's raised concerns Iran could use the attacks on Lebanon to justify further violence against Israel, now that Lebanon has more clearly been brought into negotiations around the wider conflict. Ambassador David Satterfield is a former U.S. Special Envoy for Middle East Humanitarian Issues.
9: Iran is seeking to use Lebanon as a bolster, a further reinforcement to what is really important to Iran, which is its negotiations with the United States over both the Strait and the price that the U.S. must pay for the reopening of the Strait. It is a very bad development that Lebanon has now become, because of the Israeli activities in Lebanon, because of the Israeli presence, and Hezbollah's ability to inflict pain on Israel, a tool in Iran's hand. It only complicates the big issue here, which is, can the Strait be reopened? What's the price for that?
18: Our correspondent in Jerusalem, Yolan Nell, is following the latest developments.
19: There have been various Israeli political and defense officials coming out strongly resisting what they're calling attempts to change the equation, to basically link the fighting with Iran-backed Hezbollah in Lebanon to the wider regional conflict and the attempts to get a ceasefire between the US and Israel and Iran. And of course, Iran has been making that link repeatedly, saying that there must be a peace deal that covers the whole region. And so on the ground, it seems Israel is trying to make this point in terms of the military operations it's continuing to carry out in southern Lebanon, despite the fact that just one day ago, Iran threatened harsh and devastating strikes if Israel continued attacking Lebanon in general. Now, according to the Lebanese Health Ministry, in total, on Monday, there were 14 people who were killed. And according to its timeline, there were 7 of those were after that Iranian threat was made. 5 of them in Tyre in southern Lebanon, close to a Red Cross center. Lebanese reports saying that the people who were wounded included several Red Cross paramedics. And there were also 2 people killed, one a child, in Marwaniya in the south of Lebanon. And there are now more reports of Israeli attacks in the past few hours, Israeli airstrikes and shelling. Hezbollah has also been saying that it's continued its attacks on Israeli troops without reports of casualties at the moment.
18: Israel has paused its attacks on Iran, though, and we know that the Israeli leader had conversations with the U.S. President Donald Trump. How has that climb down been seen inside Israel?
19: If you look at the Israeli media reports, they're all about this phone call between Donald Trump and Benjamin Netanyahu, what exactly was said, and what the impact of all of that was on the Israeli prime minister. The reports say that Benjamin Netanyahu called off a major strike on Iran, that he even had fighter jets ready to go on the runway, and this caused considerable confusion amongst the Israeli military high brass after Donald Trump told the Israeli prime minister not to escalate with Iran any further on Monday afternoon. And that finally resulted in just a brief video message by the Israeli leader where he said that Israel would halt its attacks for now, but he said Israel would strike Iran and its proxy in Lebanon, Hezbollah, if it was attacked. Iran had already said at that point it was going to hold its fire. Now, there's one Israeli commentator saying in the media that when the Israeli prime minister put out this message, he looked like a deflated balloon, and comparing his total victory speeches from recent years with what was seen from him, and saying, if you look at that comparison, you'll realize the magnitude of the breakdown. Although there are some Israeli media who are covering this more favorably for the prime minister, saying that the call that took place between Donald Trump and the Israeli prime minister was one of mutual understanding, others saying that Benjamin Netanyahu just had to take a directive from the US president. And the Israeli Channel 12 reporter Barak Ravid, he's saying that Donald Trump told the Israeli prime minister, Bibi, you'd better be careful or you'll be on your own very soon. So basically telling the Israeli prime minister that he might have to go it alone if Israel carried on its attacks on Iran. So that shows us where things have got to. Donald Trump, of course, really worried about his efforts to secure a new ceasefire deal with Iran being completely derailed.
18: Yolan Nell in Jerusalem.
11: And now a BBC investigation. More than 300 migrants heading to the UK last summer were kidnapped, tortured and threatened with forced organ removal, the BBC's learned. The young men, all from Iraqi Kurdistan, were captured in Libya by a militia who demanded a ransom of $5,000 from each of their families and threatened to harvest the captives' kidneys if payment was not made. Reporter Sue Mitchell and aid worker Rob Laurie visited the town of Rania in Iraqi Kurdistan, a starting point for many migrant journeys from the Middle East to Europe and the UK.
20: We came to northern Iraq to investigate a network of smugglers bringing thousands of people across Europe. We've heard that smugglers from Rania have opened up a new route from Iraq to Europe, crossing over land through Libya. But something's gone wrong, and more than 300 boys have been kidnapped by one of Libya's armed militia groups.
21: Nice to meet you.
20: We meet a father of one of the boys.
22: His son was there.
23: Oh, really? In Libya?
22: And they make a surgery for him.
23: Stole his kidney. Harvested his kidney.
21: God, that's terrible. How old is his son?
22: 19.
20: The father takes out his phone and zooms in on a photo of a large wound.
23: That's a scar exactly where the kidney goes on the body.
22: Yeah.
23: Look at that.
21: So basically the scar looks absolutely...
23: I'm surprised that's not infected. So he's got 1, 2, 3, 4... A lot of stitches.
20: The man lets me copy the photo and I send it to a surgeon I know in the UK. He replies straight away, saying the location's consistent with where you'd make an incision to reach a kidney.
23: Is this where we're here?
20: The father says he's in touch with many other families of missing boys in Rania, and if we give him an hour, he can get dozens of them to meet with us.
23: These are all the families, and they've come out to meet us.
20: When we arrive at a local hall, there are about 20 people outside, wanting to show pictures or videos of their sons being held in Libya. Some are violent, sent to parents by the militia to extort a $5,000 payment for each boy's release.
23: But that is brutal surgery, that. Oh, it's brutal. All the blood there.
24: In Libya.
23: In Libya.
21: So it's a video 15. Of his son. He looks terrified on that video.
20: Once we're inside, there are about 60 people in total, mostly fathers and brothers of the missing boys.
23: More coming. There's a lot more coming in. So I'm just going to now explain to the people who we are and why we're here. Good afternoon, gentlemen. It's such a great honour for me and my colleague. This is Sue Mitchell of the BBC. My name is Rob Laurie. So at the moment, this tragedy... No one knows about it, other than families.
20: Most of the families tell us they paid the same smuggler, a Rania gang leader called Noah Aaron, who's been selling illegal crossings for more than a decade. Parents say he'd taken groups of migrants through Libya before, but not paid the militia transporting them. So the latest group were being held and ransomed to repay the smugglers' debt.
25: They've taken our sons. It's more than 8 months. Mm. So our sons, they are there. And they don't do anything. So why they don't capture one of the biggest smugglers?
20: Noah Aaron has since been jailed in France and given 10 years for smuggling crimes. And the Iraqi government has been bringing the kidnapped boys home on military planes. Most of the boys have since returned, although migrant groups are kidnapped regularly in Libya. And an investigator for the UN tells us that organ harvesting is common.
10: I don't want to go to any country again, you know.
20: As we leave our meeting in Rania, we meet one boy who's just returned home after his parents were among the first to pay the $5,000 ransom.
10: For a long time in Libya, by 6 months in the jail.
20: They wanted to take your organs?
10: Because they want the money. They want money. He say, I want your kidney, you know.
20: You're scared, frightened?
10: Yeah, yeah. My family paid the $5,000. Yeah. I'm very happy in this moment, you know, to came back.
11: That report by Sue Mitchell. The top prosecutor at the International Criminal Court has been suspended with immediate effect following an investigation into sexual misconduct allegations. Karim Khan, who's British and a former Crown prosecutor, has repeatedly denied all of the accusations against him. The body, which oversees the court, emphasized the suspension is not an indication of the final outcome. Anna Holligan is our correspondent at The Hague and is following developments.
0: This relates to allegations of sexual misconduct. They first emerged 2 years ago, 2024. Initial investigation was closed due to the alleged victim, someone who is understood to have worked in his office, declining to take part. She is thought to have lost faith in that process. Then there was a second, much broader UN-led inquiry that ran for over a year, resulted in thousands of pages of evidence. And it's worth noting this is the first time in the court's history its top prosecutor has been suspended. So overnight, there was a report from the Bureau, the court's governing body, saying that he has been suspended with immediate effect. So this, it looks like a significant escalation in the process. It's handed over to the 125 member states, and the Bureau has said this is not a finding of guilt. Decision lies with those members. They'll be meeting for an emergency session as soon as possible. And the decision to suspend him immediately won't actually necessarily change anything in the short term, because he's already been on leave for a year. His office has been run by his deputies. But the decision to suspend him was based on a report by the UN's Internal Oversight Services, underlying evidence, advice of a panel of judicial experts, plus written statements. And the fact that it's been elevated to the member states does suggest that this isn't the end of the process, obviously, but extremely sensitive time for the ICC. Intense political pressure, the sanctions from the US. Those sanctions initially targeted Karim Khan, also his deputies, now judges in the court. And if, as the threats have been made, the US targets the institution itself, the scaffolding, so the bank accounts, the computer systems, it's difficult to see how the court would survive that.
11: Anna Holligan at The Hague. You're listening to The Newsroom on the BBC World Service. The civil war in Sudan is now in its fourth year. During that time, at least 150,000 people have been killed and millions have been forced from their homes. As headline numbers, they're shocking. And that's before you consider the ages of those affected. About half of Sudan's population is under 18, so millions of children have had their education disrupted. For the past year, some have been returning to classrooms in the capital, Khartoum. But as the BBC's Mohamed Hashim reports, the conflict continues to shape their lives.
7: At a newly opened primary school on a dusty street in Sudan's capital, Khartoum, small excited boys in uniform are sitting four to a desk, ready for class to start. For some of the boys, it's their first real taste of school since the country was plunged into civil war 3 years ago, when the powerful paramilitary group the Rapid Support Forces, the RSF, took on the Sudanese army. As the war spread, schools closed across much of the country, and millions of children have lost out on their education. But in 2025, the army finally recaptured Khartoum from the RSF. So here at least, despite all the destruction, people are coming back, schools have been reopening. Mohammed Abdul Wahab is the head teacher.
1: We are so happy. So as our kids, okay, they are happy to meet their friend, okay, and they are happy to come back to school and come back to classes.
7: Are you boys happy to be back at school?
2: Yes!
7: But both the teachers and the kids here have been through a lot. Many have seen death and destruction, endured shelling and drone attacks. Millions have been forced to flee their homes. 12-year-old Munzir was displaced. His return to find his own neighborhood has been wrecked.
3: How do you feel being back at school?
5: I am very, very happy because I want to read.
3: You like to read? 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
7: Amid all the joy of returning to school, of seeing friends, teachers and parents are aware that many children have been changed by this war.
2: I have a four-year-old son. He's so traumatized that any time he hears an aircraft, he'll jump and he'll freak out and run away. And at night, he'll sit up and just stare at you and come and cling to you. So you can imagine how his younger siblings are doing too.
7: Selwa is part of a group of mums who stayed in the city during the war and its occupation by the RSF. When the school shut, they banded together to set up a school kindergarten for local children. Tahani is one of the volunteers.
4: Most of the children who come to us here have experienced a kind of split in their lives. It's as if 3 years of war have separated them from their mothers. I think because most of them have experienced fear, real terror, and felt their mums couldn't protect them, couldn't make them feel safe. And with some kids now, we see involuntary wetting. They wet themselves. Some exhibit extreme loneliness. Children who want to be alone. Some don't even want to eat their meals. We're trying to help them with these things.
7: Given what they've been through, some struggle to return to education. Hiba teaches at the University of Khartoum. During the battle for the capital, she volunteered to teach kids stuck in the city.
6: People are losing their families, so there is no interest in education. Most of them, like, my parents forced me to come, and that's what I'm doing. Even the humor is about fights and violence and killing. And you miss the innocence of the play.
7: It will be hard to measure the true cost of this war on the youth here. But given that perhaps half the population is under 18, the damage could be felt for years to come.
12: Mohamed Hashin in Khartoum. To the Philippines now, where a rescue and recovery operation is continuing across Mindanao, the Philippines' second biggest island. That's after a magnitude 7.8 earthquake killed at least 35 people. The quake destroyed buildings and sparked tsunami warnings. Richard Gordon is the chairman of the Philippine Red Cross.
13: There's a lot of damage to hospitals, bridges, roads, and certainly there are some areas that are isolated right now. Right now, we're looking at a municipality called Glan that is about north of General Santos, which was hit badly, along with Sarangani province. Now, they have lost two bridges on the way to Glan, and another town is also isolated. So we're looking at supplying it with food and water. There's no power, there's no water. We have to look at that because at least in the other areas, they're fairly well equipped with the acute comforts of urban living.
12: Well, our Southeast Asia correspondent Jonathan Head joins us now. Jonathan, it sounds pretty serious. What are you hearing about the affected areas and the scale of the damage?
24: Well, the damage is pretty bad because it was a very, very powerful earthquake, and there have been a number of aftershocks as well. So most of the damage that's been measured in terms of buildings, we're talking about thousands of buildings, public buildings, private buildings, have been monitored in the main cities, in particular General Santos City, which was very close to the epicenter. But as Richard Gordon was saying there, it's much harder to gauge the damage in rural areas because the roads have been quite literally been severed. These roads have been broken into pieces. They're totally impassable. So it is very hard to get up to those areas. And as he says, you know, it's not just about the loss of shelter. If you've got no water supply and no power as well, it's going to be very tough for people there. So we're not really fully abreast of the full scale of the human impact, but it's certainly very big. The death toll at the moment is hovering somewhere around 40, but it'll probably go up. There are still thought to be quite a lot of people trapped in some of those collapsed buildings. So there's a combination of different things going on at the moment. You've got medical treatment being given to people outdoors in tents because the hospitals have been damaged and there's a fear that they might yet collapse. Schools have all been closed and a lot of them have been damaged. It was the very start of the school year when the earthquake struck. And you've also got rescue teams combing through collapsed buildings, calling out. They brought in sniffer dogs as well to try to get people who are still trapped inside, if they're still alive. And this is going on over quite a large area of the southern part of Mindanao.
12: We heard Richard Gordon also mention that some areas, as you said, are quite isolated. I mean, can you tell us more about how the aid operation is unfolding? Are other countries getting involved?
24: Not yet, no. I mean, it's not on that scale. And the Philippines is generally quite well equipped to handle natural disasters. We'll have to see whether they look for assistance. You know, all the normal emergency and response services have been mobilized by the government in Manila. And they pre-place assistance in local areas. They establish evacuation centers where people who can't go home can live. So I think they will be able to manage on their own for now. But that will really depend on how bad things are up in these remote areas, which in many cases have not yet been reached by the authorities.
12: Okay, well, we'll keep an eye on this story. Thanks for speaking with us, our Southeast Asia correspondent, Jonathan Head. Well, here's a question. How many companies might be worth $1 trillion when they first list on the stock market? Not many is the answer. Elon Musk's aerospace and AI company SpaceX has been valued at around $1.8 trillion before it makes its stock market debut. And now OpenAI looks set to join the club too. It makes the AI chatbot ChatGPT. Our correspondent Peter Bowes told us more from Los Angeles.
8: I think for many potential investors, it is a gamble. It is a risk worth taking because they see this as one of those pivotal times in history where something comes along that could change the course of history, that this could be a technology, the next generation of computing that could dominate the tech landscape for decades to come. If OpenAI and Anthropic were just any old business that might seem like a good bet for the future, even though they weren't making any money now, I think investing in them would be highly speculative. But these are businesses that have the potential to become the backbone of the AI economy. So I think, yes, right now, given how much these companies are spending on their infrastructure, investing in them feels like a huge gamble. But think back to the early days of the internet and the big players like Amazon. They spent years losing money before becoming profitable. And we could well be living through one of those times now with AI. OpenAI stressed that it's in no hurry, but it says there are things it still wants to do that are easier while remaining a private company, hence the potential delay here. And this is quite common amongst fast-growing tech firms. As a private company, OpenAI has greater flexibility, greater freedom to make long-term decisions without having to explain its performance to shareholders, and going public brings much greater scrutiny from regulators and investors. In fact, OpenAI's chief executive, Sam Altman, said only last week that he would take the company public only when it made sense. So by filing confidentially now, it keeps the company's options open without committing to a timetable. Although this move comes exactly a week after Anthropic said it was planning to go public, which seems to me the most likely reason why now.
12: The BBC's Peter Bowes in Los Angeles. I'm Celie Hatton. You've been listening to The Newsroom from the BBC World Service. Thanks for joining us. 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
16: Welcome to Assignment from the BBC World Service with me, Mohammed Hashim. I'm in Sudan's capital, Khartoum, where kids have returned to education for the first time in years. As war raged across the country, millions have lost out on education. But even when there is relative peace, it can be hard to go back. We hear from those dealing with this unseen cost of the war. Join me, Mohammed Hashim, on Assignment after the World News.
17: BBC News with Tom Sanders. A pause in fighting between Iran and Israel appears to be holding after the biggest test so far of the ceasefire agreed in April. But violence has continued in southern Lebanon. The Israeli military has issued a new evacuation order for Tyre, including the city's Christian quarter. 20 countries have released a joint statement describing the humanitarian situation in Gaza as catastrophic and calling on Israel to allow more aid into the territory. The United States has added several major Chinese businesses to a list of companies it claims are linked to China's military. Among them are the e-commerce giant Alibaba and the electric car maker BYD. Honduras has approved a series of reforms to tackle the murder of women, including longer jail sentences. The country has the highest rate of femicide in Latin America. Ukrainian officials say Russian strikes overnight have killed at least four people in the Kharkiv region. Ukraine, meanwhile, has continued to launch strikes at Russian-occupied Crimea. Russian investigators say an explosive device has destroyed a car and killed its driver in a town close to Moscow. The driver's identity has not yet been given. More than 40 people are now known to have died in an earthquake that struck the southern Philippines on Monday. Tens of thousands are without power. Authorities warn that the number of dead could rise. The car manufacturer Stellantis has announced a global recall of more than a million Jeep SUVs because of fire risks. The problem relates to the wiring of the power steering. President Trump has been booed at a basketball match in New York. He was there to watch the New York Knicks lose to the San Antonio Spurs in Game 3 of the best of seven NBA finals. BBC News.
7: Welcome to Assignment from the BBC World Service with me, Mohammed Hashim. At a newly opened primary school in Sudan's capital, Khartoum, small excited boys in uniform are flooding through the corridors in a two-story block on a dusty street. A sound once lost, now returning to a city left battered by war.
18: Right now we are about 585.
7: Oh my God, so almost 600 pupils. Yeah. Mohammed Abdel Wahab is the head teacher here.
18: As you see, we are so happy. So as our kids, okay, they are happy to meet their friend, okay, and they are happy to go to come back to school and come back to classes.
19: Good morning.
7: Good morning. Salaam alaikum.
19: Good morning.
21: Good morning, teacher.
19: How are you today?
7: Are you boys happy to be back at school?
21: Yes!
7: For some of the boys here, it's their first real taste of school in 3 years, because in 2023, Sudan descended into civil war after the leaders of a military coup turned on each other. The capital, Khartoum, once home to 8 million people, became a battlefield as the Sudanese army fought the powerful paramilitary group, the Rapid Support Forces, the RSF. The war spread across the country, hundreds of thousands have been killed, millions have been displaced. In 2025, the Sudanese military finally retook Khartoum from the RSF. The war is far from over, but for now, here at least, there's relative peace. And amid all the destruction, people are coming back, schools and universities are reopening.
22: I think we just crashed an Arabic lesson. In front of me, there are about 40 students. They're sitting on four per bench. Shabab, sabah al khair. Izaykum. What's the best thing for being back in school? Some is saying to learn, some is saying space, some is saying meeting kids, some are saying playing. So it's a mixed bag of things. Huh? There was no studying, there were the RSF were here, we didn't do anything.
7: Both the teachers and the children here have been through a lot. Many have endured shelling and drone attacks, known death and destruction. Many were forced to flee their homes, leaving behind all they knew, to spend years in displacement camps or in towns far away.
22: They only used to play during the morning, because in the afternoon there were issues and dangerous. In the afternoon there would have been drones and mortars and kida.
7: Standing next to Ahmed was his friend Munzir. He was displaced and came back to find his house was wrecked by the RSF.
3: How do you feel being back at school?
5: I am very, very happy because I want to read.
3: You like to read?
5: Yes.
3: What is the subject you like most?
5: Arabic and English.
3: You like Arabic and English?
5: Yes. Yes, I like.
3: What do you want to do when you're older?
5: Builder.
3: You want to be a builder?
5: Builder. Because I want to build my homes.
3: You want to build homes?
5: Yes.
3: Why do you want to build homes?
5: Because I want people to live here.
7: Given what everyone's been through, teachers too are aware of the changes in their pupils.
18: The war affects their feelings, their emotions, and so. So we start again with them. We start to support them and to talk about their attitude. We talk about their behavior and so on. And so they become well.
3: What are the things that you noticed that they were impacted with?
18: They are very nervous. They were angry and so on. But right now, we work with them.
7: Even if there is peace, the lives of children will still be shaped by conflict. And that matters, because Sudan is one of the world's youngest countries. 60% of the population is under 25. Already millions have lost out on years of education, and many continue to be without schooling across the country. But here in Khartoum, this moment of relative peace does offer a chance to address some of the damage, and it offers a glimpse of the scale of the task ahead. This is the story of just some of those trying to deal with this unseen cost of the war. In another part of Khartoum, children are sitting on a swing at a kindergarten. This place is special, for it was set up during the war by a group of mothers who stayed and survived in Khartoum during the occupation by the RSF. A group of them have come to meet us.
0: We started this during the war, during the occupation, because with the schools shut, we found the kids were just hanging out in the streets, not doing anything.
7: Amna is the coordinator of the kindergarten.
0: So we found an empty house. We set up a school kindergarten. We started bringing young kids together, from 2 years old up, like to 9 or 10. Many people, many women helped us from different neighborhoods. It's really worked, and we'll keep going.
7: These mums are part of a wider grassroots movement that became central to the survival of so many during the war. In the absence of government, in local neighborhoods, residents came together to help each other survive. They created mutual aid groups known as emergency response rooms to provide things like food, water, medical help, and if possible, education. Dua, a local activist, was one of the key organizers here.
10: So this project is an extension of everything we did during the war for the past 3 years during the war until now. That phase we call giving aid during the war. Now we're in a healing phase. Like Khartoum is right now healing and we are rebuilding. So the idea is to support the women and to enhance their participation in the next healing phase.
7: Dua says the kindergarten also served as a way to feed local children, because during the 2 years of occupation, there were acute shortages of food. Children in the capital actually died of malnutrition. They faced other horrors too. On top of the risk of shelling and drones, the RSF militia in Khartoum were accused of widespread killings, torture, and rape. They raided houses, beat people, drugged others off to detention centers never to return. The mothers say drugs like weed and meth, as well as alcohol, were openly sold on tables in the street. Over time, some kids started to emulate RSF fighters, dress like them, run a bit wild. And says Amna, some of their children still have behavioral issues.
0: There's a large number of children who don't go to school anymore. And now, taking snuff and smoking cigarettes are a thing at school, even among young kids. My own sons were influenced by the presence of the RSF, trying to copy them, smoking cigarettes. And they're just 11 or 12, and they have no desire for education. They don't want to go to school. Look at me right now. Today I cried because my son, who's in his third year, refused to go and take his exam. Me, his father, and his cousin, we all tried to convince him to sit the exam. But they just have no desire to go back to school. They don't want to be educated. It's not just my children. This is a problem everyone faces. all the children who survived the war, what they experienced during the war. They can't shift it, and we can't get it out of them.
7: Occasionally in Khartoum there are drone attacks or explosions from unexploded ordnance that instill fear, but even everyday sounds can trigger anxiety for both parents and their children.
1: Salwa Nasser.
2: My name is Salwa Nasser. I have a four-year-old son. He's so traumatized that any time he hears an aircraft, he'll jump and he'll freak out and run away. And at night, he'll sit up and just stare at you and come and cling to you. So you can imagine how his younger siblings are doing too.
0: Last night, there was a blast in Buri, Khartoum North. The little kids panicked and said, "We don't want to stay in the city. The war has come back again. We need to go away." They were panicking and scared.
22: Shell shock is a real issue with many people within the city.
10: Because in the war at that time, I was hosted by this family, yeah? So we were all living in a yard like this because there was no electricity. So usually when the shelling happens, you just try to find shelter. And sometimes in most of it, I still have this injury here from trying to run from the shelling. The drone was above and I was trying to take shelter. I was very scared of the sound to the point that I forgot my son. I ran and I fell. And then Diana right here, she just came. She was like, "What? You left your son. You just left your son." So it's like you just have this trauma that buried and I didn't think about when I was in the war at that time. But last night it was out by that explosion. And I just have like this flashback of everything happened. When I talked to my neighbor that I saw the next morning, this morning, she felt the same. And we started laughing about it. And it went away. So this is the collective healing.
7: One of the moms, Tahani, who volunteered to help run a clinic during the war, says she's noticed a change in the relationship between parents and children.
4: Most of the children who come to us here have experienced a kind of split in their lives. It's as if 3 years of war have separated them from their mothers. I think because most of them have experienced fear, real terror, and felt their mums couldn't protect them, couldn't make them feel safe. And with some kids now, we see involuntary wetting. They wet themselves. Some exhibit extreme loneliness. You'll find children who don't want to join others, children who want to be alone. Some don't even want to eat their meals. We're trying to help them with these things.
7: There are no real resources in Sudan to provide psychosocial support. Health facilities are overstretched at the best of times. Help mainly comes from families and the wider community. And adding to the stress is the fact that many are in financial trouble. The war collapsed the local economy and the RSF also looted homes and businesses before they left. One of the moms, Sana, is an engineer by training.
11: Currently, people living here in the neighborhood are unemployed, without work. There's no jobs. Why? Because most businesses and offices in the city haven't reopened, so people are really struggling. There's real poverty. People are too proud to admit it, but many can't afford to give their kids breakfast. So children are often hungry. And now you see lots of schoolgirls walking around just wearing traditional black abayas because their parents can't afford to pay for school uniforms.
7: In parts of the country still under RSF control, education remains limited at best. And though more schools have been kept open in areas controlled by the army, millions still struggle for access. And the reality is that even before the war, the education system was in a mess. It's long suffered from chronic underfunding. Teacher salaries have fallen dramatically, while parents face a variety of fees to put their kids through education. The war made all this worse. And given the financial pressures faced by families, many older kids prefer to seek work. By the side of the road, we meet a group of young men just hanging out.
22: They are all dressed in colorful t-shirts, got their bandanas, got their necklaces with the different beads, very stylishly dressed. Akram is 20 years old and he's doing his preparations for the Sudan School Certificate. He's a third-year senior. You should take that exam at around 17, 18.
20: I was working on the main road as a mechanic, fixing motorbikes during the war in the city. But I've gone back to school.
1: really because of pressure from my mum and the family. They said, the school is open, so you need to go back. I've been back for a year, but I want to finish as soon as possible because I need to find work. I have a lot of responsibilities. We're all different people now.
7: His friend Zakaria took a different path.
6: I'm 21 years old. I finished school in 2023. I was hoping to study at the technical school as a mechanic because I love engines. I don't want to go to university. At the start of the war, I lost my brothers. They were shot by the RSF. We found them in the street. So now I've joined the army and I'm proud to serve in the Sudanese armed forces. I volunteered to protect the motherland. I want to stay in the army until we're victorious or I am martyred.
7: It's not known how many youths have joined up, but both sides have been recruiting. Today, the war has militarized vast segments of Sudanese society, but still, many young people dream of a very different future.
18: I want to discover something that means something to the world. We are pretty inspired by the previous scientists, the great scientists such as Albert Einstein.
7: Ahmed Al-Hadi is a biology student at the prestigious and new

0: works like chopping wood and sell it to keep living.
1: He eventually fled to territory controlled by the military, where he was able to take his high school exams and wait for the university to reopen.
0: We all grew up at this war, because of this war. We witnessed some things. We knew the hardship of life. I mean, we have to know the hardships of life at some point, but we took this lesson too early.
1: Before the war, there were 700,000 students enrolled in public and private universities across the country, and they employed 14,000 lecturers. During the war, many students and academics were forced to flee. Some universities managed to go online, the courses run by dedicated underpaid staff, many of whom were themselves displaced. But after recapturing the capital, the military government ordered the universities in Khartoum to reopen their campuses. Now here, they've done some repairs. Students are back, and they are offering higher salaries to staff members to return. Sadiq Sherfi is a professor of civil engineering at the university who has helped reopen the campuses.
2: Was there a lot of damage here in the university?
3: Yes, sure.
4: There was nothing working. You see, for all these buildings, we have renewed all glasses, all this.
2: And these you can see some of the brickwork is smashed from mortar shells that have fell on the building.
4: And we have repaired those.
2: And have you cleared? I mean,
4: everything.
2: Everything has been cleared. And were there mines?
4: Hundreds of unexploded mortars. We are not prepared for that.
2: How did you bring this place back to life? Imagine the financial challenges.
4: We have many volunteers. For example, for cleaning. Mm-hmm. We brought the students from Khartoum University.
2: They volunteered?
4: Yes, we have almost about 1,000 who worked with us for weeks here.
1: Before the RSF left, they systematically looted the capital. Even pipes, wiring, sockets were stripped from buildings. Authorities estimate the damage to the city to be in the billions of dollars. The city's universities were ransacked too. Professor Sherfi says repairing the physical damage is relatively straightforward. The problem is all the equipment they lost.
2: What's the value of the damage that has happened to the university and its properties?
4: It's huge. Cannot talk about it because we have lost many, many equipment. Just in the Faculty of Engineering, we have equipment which we bought with $26 million. Most of them are lost.
2: That's a huge figure.
1: Where that equipment ended up is a shock and a testament to the international trade in items looted in this war.
4: Some of them, we found them in South Africa.
2: Some of the equipment?
4: Yes, because they have these tracking and license and
2: their to licenses.
4: Be renewed. License, yes. They have to be renewed.
2: So material that was looted during the war from the University of Khartoum, you tracked it all the way to South Africa?
4: Yes.
2: Wow.
1: They've asked for the equipment back. In the meantime, he says, the manufacturer has agreed to remotely deactivate the license for the machine. Professor Sherfi is a practical man, an engineer in his 70s who has worked in other countries recovering from war. He's undaunted by the task ahead.
2: Why is it important for the university to resume so quick while half of the country is still at war?
4: We don't want to lose our lecturers, professors, first. We don't want to lose our students. Secondly, we want them to work hard, to participate in the development of the countries.
1: And when he looks at his students, despite what's happened, he thinks they are doing well and will thrive.
4: We talk to them. They became mature, serious, to compensate for the time they have lost in life, in general. When you feel that you are useful, you enjoy your life. But if you feel that you are not useful, you will be demoralized. So we want our students to feel that they are useful because studying is work also.
1: During the war, the University of Khartoum did keep teaching online and continued to graduate some students. But there's a backlog of those studying practical subjects, especially the ones that require lab work. So now, they are running intensive courses to help older students to catch up, as well as managing a fresh intake of high school graduates.
5: It's a nice feeling. I didn't really expect to get into Khartoum University, and hopefully I'll do something that makes people really proud.
1: Muhammad Mu'tasim is studying biology. He was displaced by the fighting and has waited 2 years to go to university. He's so

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1: Good morning, dear listeners, and welcome to today's prayer devotion from the Roman Catholic family. My name is Cleo Watt, and together we will reflect on the words of Jesus in Matthew chapter 5, verses 13 to 16, where he calls us to be the salt of the earth and light of the world. We will explore how sport as an instrument of peace teaches us lessons of unity, patience, teamwork, dialogue, and encounter among cultures and nations. In the Gospel of chapter 5, verses 13 to 16, Jesus said to his disciples, "You are the salt of the earth. But if salt loses its taste, with what can it be seasoned? It is no longer good for anything but to be thrown out and trampled underfoot. You are the light of the world. A city set on a mountain cannot be hidden. Nor do they light a lamp and they put it under a bushel basket. It is set on a lampstand where it gives light to all in the house. Just so your light must shine before others, that they may see your good deeds and glorify your heavenly Father." Sport is more than competition. It is a language of peace that brings cultures and nations together, even here on Mondstadt. Just as athletes strive for victory with discipline and respect, we too are called to live faithfully, shining God's light and preserving His peace in our daily lives. Football unites millions across nations. A single ball brings together diverse cultures. Just as salt preserves and enhances, football preserves unity and enhances joy. We as Christians are called to bring the same unity and joy into the world. Basketball thrives on teamwork, passing, assisting, defending. The light shines not only through star players, but through the whole team's cooperation. Our lives should shine like floodlights in an arena, illuminating paths of fairness and respect. Cricket teaches patience and discipline. A batter may stand for hours at the crease, carefully preserving their wicket. Likewise, we are called to preserve peace and integrity in our communities. A brilliant innings lights up the stadium. Our good deeds should light up the world. Volleyball depends on trust and communication. Players must call mine, encourage each other, and celebrate together. This dialogue builds unity, showing how nations too can learn to communicate with respect. As salt and light, we model this spirit of encouragement. And finally, in athletics, runners from every nation line up side by side. The race is not about hostility, but striving together. This encounter reflects the gospel's call to meet others with dignity, regardless of culture or background. Each sport teaches us something about living as salt and light. Where in your life can you bring unity like football? Where can you shine light through teamwork like basketball? Where do you need patience and discipline like cricket? Where can you encourage dialogue like volleyball? And where can you honor encounter and respect like athletics? Heavenly Father, you call us to be salt and light of the world. In football, we see unity across nations. In basketball, we learn teamwork and trust. In cricket, patience and discipline remind us to preserve peace. In volleyball, dialogue and encouragement show us how to build community. And in track and field, we witness encounter and respect among diverse people. Lord, may these lessons from sport inspire us to live faithfully. Help us to preserve hope like salt. Shine love like light and use every encounter as a chance to build peace and dialogue. May our lives, like athletes striving for victory, bring glory to you and joy to the world. Amen. Thank you for joining us in today's devotion. I am Cleo Watt. Until next time, may the Lord bless you and keep you, and may His peace guide your steps always.
0: Welcome to the Word of God by the Shekinah Glory of God Ministry. 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
2: Greetings in the wonderful, wonderful name of our Lord and our Savior, Jesus Christ, the God who is soon to come. We are so thankful unto you, Father God, for all of your mercies towards us. We thank you for who you are, the God that never changes. You're the same yesterday, today, and forevermore. God, we look to you. Our eyes is upon you, mighty God. We have no other one, oh God, to trust in but you, Lord. The arm of flesh will fail and the arm of flesh is failing, but God, you never failed us yesterday. And so we are evermore thankful unto you, for this is the day that you made and we will rejoice and be glad in it. And so, Lord God, we thank you for reaching down your hands. Oh God, remember Sister Flora Allen. Remember, oh God, Nurse Lewis, mighty God, and all the others, oh God, on the hospital cot this morning. My God, the who are the healing Jesus, the who are the problem solver today, God. Those who make you, who make the impossible possible, God. We pray, God, this morning that your powerful right hand will touch them and bring healing from the crown of their head to the sole of your feet. And even now, send your word, oh God, into the bones. Hey, God, and you will bring bones together, mighty God. Hey, God, send your word, oh God, right, oh God, to the situation, oh God. That, Lord, your right hand, just your lick of finger, my God, is enough. And we thank you for giving them the victory, oh God, in the mighty name of the Lord Jesus Christ. Bless each and every one under the sound of my voice today. God, I thank you today, Lord God, for your blood covering. Cover everyone under the sound of my voice with the blood of Jesus. Hallelujah. Hey, God, meet them at the appointed day, I pray. In the mighty name of the Lord Jesus Christ, and I call it done. In Jesus' name. And I'm reading from 2 Corinthians 10:4. For the weapons of a warfare are not carnal, but mighty through God to the pulling down of strongholds. Carnal weapon consists of those which are men devise. The cross of Christ, 1 Corinthians 1:18, declare. For the preaching of the cross to them who perish foolishness, but unto us which are saved is the power of God. Spiritual things cannot be discerned by unredeemed people, but that doesn't matter. The cross must be preached just the same, even as we shall see. The cross is the power of God simply because it was there that the total sin debt was paid, giving the Holy Spirit, in whom the power resides, latitude to work mightily within our lives. When a pattern of evil passes from one generation to the next, the Bible refers to it as a stronghold. David had a problem with lust, which results in an affair with another man's wife. That same spirit pressed on to David's son Amnon, who raped his sister, 2 Samuel 13. When David heard about it, he was angry, but he did nothing. What could he say? Abraham lied to a heathen king, saying his wife was his sister. In other words, to save his own neck. See Genesis 20. Amazingly, his son Isaac did exactly the same a few chapters later. Genesis 26. Experts report that children of alcoholic parents are more likely to become alcoholic, and a high percentage of child abusers were themselves abused children. Sometimes you can actually see the pattern coming at you from both sides of the family. But there's good news. God heals dysfunctional families. And the healing can begin with you. Just because your parents are emotionally frozen doesn't mean your children have to grow up without affection. God can teach you how to break the stronghold in your family so you can give your kids what you yourself never received. Gideon tore down the altar his idol worshippers' father built. Judges 6:25. And by God's grace, you can do the same in your family. Pray over your children. Declare that the past will not invade the present. That God's blessings will flow through you to them. Go ahead, do it, and see what happens. God bless you. Heaven smile upon you. Jesus love you, and so do I. Have a blessed and a

The Word of God is brought to you by Minister Priscilla Williams. To contact her, write to the Shekinah Glory of God Ministry, Manjak, Montserrat, West Indies.

0: Welcome to the Way to Life broadcast. We trust that as you listen to today's broadcast, that God will minister peace to your heart. Here now is your host.
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2: I greet you, friends, in the name of our Lord Jesus Christ. It's good to be with you on the Way to Life broadcast again today. Let us pray. Father, we just want to thank you for the gift of life. We want to thank you for the gift of salvation. And so, Father, as I'm about to present the word to the hearers today, give us hearts, Lord, to discern, Lord, and to receive the word that will be presented today. Let your word go forth in power and authority. In Jesus' mighty name we pray. Amen and amen. Our topic for today is salvation, the gift that God offers. And our main text be taken from Isaiah chapter 12 and St. John's chapter 4. Salvation is a gift from God the Father through Jesus Christ his Son, so that whosoever believes on him should not perish but have everlasting life. Jesus the Christ also describes himself as salvation. Salvation is described as a well of living or flowing water. Everything that you and I would ever need is all packaged in salvation. It is personal, and you have to receive the person of our Lord Jesus Christ. The prophet Isaiah in the Old Testament declares in chapter 12, verses 2 to 3, "Behold, God is my salvation. I will trust and not be afraid. For Yah, the Lord, is my strength and song. He also has become my salvation. Therefore, with joy, you will draw water from the wells of salvation." Isaiah was able to look ahead and see that time will come that whenever anyone will be able to receive the gift of salvation. There are some passages in the gospel where Jesus described himself as the fountain of well of living flowing water. The first scripture I would like to refer to is found in St. John's chapter 4, where Jesus came into contact with a Samaritan woman. So reading St. John's chapter 4 from verse 1, I'll read a few verses. "Therefore, when the Lord knew that the Pharisees had heard that Jesus made and baptized more disciples than John, though Jesus himself did not baptize but his disciples, he left Judea and departed again to Galilee, but he needed to go through Samaria. So he came to a city of Samaria, which is called Sychar, near the plot of ground that Jacob gave his son Joseph. Now Jacob's well was there. Jesus, therefore, being wearied from his journey, sat thus by the well. It was about the sixth hour. A woman of Samaria came to draw water. Jesus said to her, 'Give me a drink,' for his disciples had gone away into the city to buy food. Then the woman of Samaria said to Jesus, 'How it is that you, being a Jew, ask a drink from me, a Samaritan woman? For Jews have no dealings with Samaritans.' Jesus answered and said to her, 'If you knew the gift of God and who it is who says to you, "Give me a drink," you would have asked him and he would have given you living water.'" Oh, praise God. That was John chapter 4, verses 1 to 10. Now, looking at the passage of scripture, which I just read, shows us how Jesus demonstrated the heart of his Father, not willing that any should perish, but that all should come to repentance, no matter one's status in life, male or female, rich or poor, bond or free, even the vilest of sinner who truly believes, receive from Jesus a pardon if you'd only ask. Jesus was led by the Holy Spirit. Hence, he was impressing his spirit on his way back from Judea or Jerusalem, going down to Galilee to take the shorter route through Samaria. Normally, a religious Jew would have taken the longer way just to avoid the Samaritans, who were really their relatives but were despised by the Jews because they had intermarried. In this passage, John chapter 4, the scripture states that Jesus, therefore being wearied from his journey, sat thus by the well. We see Jesus showing his humanity. He was weary, so he rested at the well. This is also teaching us that no matter how strong we feel, physically or spiritually, we need to rest. The scripture also tells us that it was about the sixth hour or noon, so the sun was very hot. Now we are going to see that Jesus and a Samaritan woman was going to encounter each other. A divine encounter or appointment was set up. I said to you, loved ones, that what you need is a divine encounter with the Lord Jesus Christ, not with a church denomination or leader. They will fail. They will disappoint you. What we as born-again Christians need is to be led by the Holy Spirit, being in tune with God, that He arranges divine appointments for us to witness to someone. Now, as we're going to see that Jesus and a Samaritan woman was going to encounter each other. The Samaritan woman came to draw water at a well. This was strange, as women usually come to draw water, usually accompanied by others, and preferably in the cool of the day. But in this instance, this lady came alone. Perhaps she had an urgent need for water, or she was a social outcast. Further down into the passage, we will see why she may be considered a social outcast. The writer tells us that although she was a Samaritan, Jesus reached out to her and asked her for a drink of water. And the woman was surprised that he, being a Jew, would even speak to her, more or less to ask for a drink of water. You see, Jesus meets you at the point of your need. He comes down to your level to get you up to his level. That is why we see Jesus would do during his early ministry. He reached out to the social outcast, whether they be publicans or sinners. Whenever the religious leaders confronted him of this practice, he would say that they that are whole do not need a physician, only those who are sick. Matthew 9:12. He also said that I am come not to call the righteous, but sinners to repentance. Luke 5:32. He who knows the heart of men. Some people try to copy what Jesus did by mixing with the publicans and sinners. But you have to have a greater power inside of you, which is the power of the Holy Spirit, in order to be impactful. Otherwise, you'll be overcome. When Jesus asked this Samaritan woman for water, she said to Jesus, "Why are you asking me for a drink, and I am a Samaritan?" Then Jesus turned the conversation around. There's a scripture which says, "He that winneth souls is wise, and we should be wise as a serpent, but harmless as dove." Jesus further got her attention aroused by curiosity, by offering her a special type of water. Hear what Jesus said to her, John 4:10. "If you only knew the gift of God, or the gift that God has for you, and who you are speaking to, you would ask Him, and I would give you living water." Oh, glory to God. Jesus knew or sensed in his spirit that this woman did not really want to have to come to the well. Hence, he offered her living water. I say to you again that salvation is a gift, which you can either receive or refuse. For the wages of sin is death, but the gift of God is eternal life through Jesus Christ. Oh Lord, oh glory to God. Yes, my friend, Jesus is that living water. He can be anything you need him to be. However, you have to hear the word of God, believe and open your mouth and ask him for that gift and receive the gift. Romans 10 verses 9 onward, it says, "If you declare with your mouth Jesus is Lord and believe in your heart that God raised him from the dead, you will be saved. For it is with your heart that you believe and are justified, and it is with your mouth that you confess your faith that you are saved." This Samaritan woman opened her mouth and asked Jesus for that living water. Jesus answered and said to her at verse 13, "Whoever drinks of this water will thirst again. But whoever drinks of the water that I shall give him, oh, will never thirst. But that water that I will give him will become in him a fountain of water, springing up into everlasting life." The woman said to him, "Sir, give me this water, that I may not thirst, nor come here to draw." Jesus said to her, "Go call your husband and come here." This woman badly wanted that water, For whatever reason, as Jesus discerned in his spirit, and even from the words of this woman, she did not really want to be ever thirsty and to have to come to that well. Jesus knew that she was hiding something, and Jesus was going to get to the root of it. So he said to her, "Go call your husband." The woman said, "I have no husband." The prophetic anointing was upon Jesus. So he began to tell her the hidden secret of her heart through the word of knowledge as the Holy Spirit showed him. Jesus said to her, "You have well said, I have no husband, for you have had 5 husbands, and the one you now have is not your husband. You are not even married to that man you are living with. In that you spoke truly." The secret that this woman was hiding was now exposed. She had been married 5 times and was now in a relationship with another man. We don't know whose fault it was, why she had been through 5 husbands, but I believe it was not her fault. You see, in the type of culture, the man could put away or divorce the wife for any cause. Women were always looked upon or treated as another possession, and the man would divorce that wife for any kind of reason. See Deuteronomy chapter 25. In Matthew chapter 19 verse 3 onward, when the Pharisees tested him and asked Jesus, "Is it lawful for a man to divorce his wife for just any reason?" Further down, Jesus said, "Because of the hardness of your heart, that Moses commanded you to give her a bill of divorce." But Jesus said, "Whosoever divorces his wife for any other reason, save for sexual immorality, and marries another, commits adultery. And whosoever marries her that is divorced commits adultery." This Samaritan woman was in a state of adultery, and I believe that many of the people who knew her condition may have shunned her because of where she found herself. She was a social outcast. Perhaps she did not want to meet up with the other women at the well because they would have looked down upon her talking about her condition. So perhaps that is why she came to the well at midday, so that she would not have to meet up with anyone. However, there was a divine appointment set up. She acknowledged her sin and was willing to turn. Jesus would have said to her, as he would have said to that other woman caught in the act of adultery, "Neither do I condemn you. Go and sin no more." John 8:11. This Samaritan woman was now being set up to be an evangelist to bring the people to Jesus. You are not too far gone to be saved. Jesus will come into your messed up life and make something beautiful of your life. One middle-aged man told me recently that his life is too messed up for Jesus to forgive him. That is what the enemy is telling him, and that is what he's telling you today, and because he wants you to remain in the bondage of sin. But Jesus is offering you a way out. Hallelujah. Hallelujah. Glory to God. Thank you, Jesus. Thank you, Jesus. Hallelujah. Oh, we bless your name, Jesus. He's showing you a way out. Admit that you need help and call out to him today. No wonder a songwriter declares, "Hallelujah, what a savior who could take a poor lost sinner, lift him from the miry clay and set him free." Another writer declares, "I was sinking deep in sin, but Jesus' love lifted me." And another writer declares, "The vilest of sinner who truly believes that moment from Jesus a pardon received." Jesus can lift you from the guttermost, oh hallelujah, and save you to the uttermost. All you have to do is to open your mouth and say, "Lord Jesus, I recognize that I am a sinner and I'm in need of help. I cannot save myself, but you are the Savior, and I come to you and I'm asking you, Lord, to forgive me. And from today onward, I want to live for you. Fill me with your Holy Spirit and give me that living water that I thirst not for the things of the world. Thank you, Jesus, for filling me with your Holy Spirit, that I will be able to live a life pleasing unto you. Thank you. I receive you as the Lord and Savior of my life." And right now, you can say, "Minister Blake, I have received Jesus Christ, and I want to tell somebody." Oh, you can just tell us that you've received Jesus Christ as the Lord, and you have received that living water. In Jesus' name I pray. God bless you. Have a blessed day. Something good is going to happen. In Jesus' name, amen.

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0: 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Give us this day your daily bread, and forgive us our trespasses, as we forgive them that trespass against us. 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Amen.
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0: Dumbuaya. 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
1: Looks like Tuesday morning. Feels like Tuesday morning. Tuesday morning, 9th of June, 2026. Good morning, Montserrat. Morning, Eastern Caribbean, morning, world. Brand new morning, brand new day. 24 hours later, we're back. This is The Breakfast Show. I'm Basil, and I'm with you until just about 10 o'clock. It is What's On Your Mind Tuesday. And of course, today we get interactive. We take your phone calls on all of that. And we try to iron out things. Well, at least we try. In the meantime and in between time, here's hoping that you've had a wonderful night's rest. Now you're ready to rock the world. And of course, we continue on this journey called life. I say good morning to you wherever you are around the region. ZJB Radio, more crisp, more clear. And of course, you can now hear us in certain areas that you couldn't before. So now we're back up and running. And of course, to those of you out there in the world, in the diaspora, larger, colder, sometimes darker places of the world, we say good morning to all of you. And we just want to say thank you so much for joining ZJB Radio from out of Montserrat. To the back of me, the sun is out already. It's going to be another beautiful day here on Montserrat. And of course, I can see the Caribbean Sea. It's beautiful. Let me say good morning to some folks who might be leaving us this morning or leaving us today. Yeah, had a whole bunch of people who came in, and we know that some of you are leaving today. We want to wish you traveling mercies. Don't forget to spread the word that Montserrat is still airy and still nice. And those of you, yeah, you're back home in the back in the comfort of your homes, we just want to say thank you so much for passing through. Thank you so much. You too. Spread the word that Montserrat is still airy and still nice. 26 minutes rolling up in 7. Again, welcome to Tuesday morning and welcome to What's On Your Mind.
2: 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We inform, we educate, we entertain, we engage, and we empower.

as we climb on up to 7 o'clock in the morning, eh? Brother Bob Marley. Yeah, so we try to do it on the one drop. Yeah, man. Generation gap.

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Got to big up our Molly on this Morgan Heritage. Set yourself free. Celebrant ladies, good morning. Here's to a great day to all of you, huh? Oh, let me say good morning to Coco. Coco, you're listening? You up? Good morning.

And Aka is sending love, yeah, man, to all of his family, his mom up there in Boston, his friends, all of the world. Yeah, man, Aka is saying grand rising to everybody. It is a beautiful morning. Morgan Heritage.

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1: In Proverbs, we read the admonition, "Ponder the path of thy feet." Often our feet move so quickly from one important task to another that thoughtfully pondering our path can seem unrealistic or even a waste of time. But we all need some time for private reflection and introspection. Without it, we lose perspective and focus in our lives. Without some occasional deep thinking about our values and our place in the universe, we lack direction and a sense of purpose. Pondering gives us an opportunity to sort things out, to set aside the unimportant, and seek a connection with something eternal, even with God Himself. Indeed, the most meaningful pondering includes prayer, which Ralph Waldo Emerson defined as the contemplation of the facts of life from the highest point of view. A son remembers watching his father, a gifted speaker and writer, sit on a rock wall near his home for what seemed like hours, thinking, meditating, pondering things that he would say and write. Life was for him a great adventure in thinking, he recalled. The son never forgot that lesson, and when he became a noted leader, speaker, and writer in his own right, he encouraged people to go out into the dark of the night, look at the stars, and ponder their place in the eternal plan of the Almighty, to do as the psalmist did, and consider the heavens, the work of God's fingers, the moon and the stars which He has ordained, and ask, "What is man that thou art mindful of him?" Pondering is spiritual and mental exercise that elevates our thoughts from the trivial to the vital, from the mundane to the divine. Then, when the time comes, as it always does, to return to our daily tasks, we do so with renewed focus, purpose, and energy. And we find that our brief, sacred moment of deep and humble pondering was indeed time well spent.

Thank you. Hey, that's a bit of IOAN in the morning. You check your time. Now, where are we? We're getting up to 11 minutes before the hour of 7. And the final day for CSEC this morning, it's Caribbean History Paper 1. And at 1 p.m., Building and Furniture Paper 1. Cape Physics Unit 2, Paper 1 at 9 o'clock this morning. And at 1 p.m., Management of Business Unit 2, Paper 1. Again, good luck to all of you candidates. Good luck to paper one. Again, good luck to all of you candidates. Good luck. You go for it, all right?

Something about that track, right? Something about that track, boy, I tell you. Mikey Spicen, I am, I said, back from what, 2017? Good morning. The Breakfast Show continues. Welcome to the Captain Mel Birthday Circle. We say good morning to the Mel and to Martha. And, of course, to Ceylan and Jennifer. Good morning, ladies. Have a great day today. Got to give a big shout out here to good friend Joseph Amon Mead, better known as Joe Banner of Man Jack. Think you're 85 today. And you got lots of love and best wishes coming from your brother Charles Thompson. He's wishing you all of God's blessings on your Earth Day today. So there you go. Got to say good morning, happy birthday to Jovita Gunaway. You're 16 today. And advanced birthday greetings to Jada. Think you'll be 16 tomorrow. And Carly Burns, you would be 6 on Thursday. Lots of love from Granny and Melda. And she's touching base and saying hello. And hope that all is well. So there you go. Do enjoy, children. Jovita, again, happy 16th to you today. Sending happy birthday greetings are to our... Who is this? We're celebrating. Happy birthday to nephew over there in the UK, Nejo and Kelly. Love from Auntie Althea and cousin Casia. And they're wishing you all of God's blessings today. Happy birthday to one of my best buddies on the rock, Brother Darren Sweeney. Yes, it's his birthday today, people. Darren, morning. Happy birthday from Teacher Al there, and also from your brother Damo and his family over there in the UK. They're touching base and wishing you God's blessings. And happy birthday from the Cosby Crooked team. We expect to see you in action soon. So happy birthday, brother. All of God's blessings, and cut your cake, celebrate, and enjoy. Hey, Tabu. Manchu, you got to give me a call, brother. Trying to link you, trying to reach you, right? So, Tabu, give me a shout, mate. Morning.

0: Okay, so folks, we're getting very, very close now to 7 o'clock. In a bit, we're going to take it over to London for the BBC's World News. What happens at around 7:06? Who gets in today? I think it's Brother James White Jr. Let me check. Yeah, Brother James White Jr. is in with ZGB's Morning Report. In the meantime, happy birthday to Javita from Orlando. Wishing you all of God's blessings today on your birthday. And cut your cake, celebrate. And, of course, enjoy. Good morning to you. ZJB Radio, good morning.
1: Good morning, my brother.
0: Yes, good morning, bro. Go ahead, man. You're cutting out. What did you say?
1: I want to say happy birthday to Darren Sweeney from his friend, the Peddler.
0: Yes, man, the Peddler. All right, sir. Morning, bro.
1: Morning.
0: All right, have a good day. So again, to all the fine folks who are celebrating today, I want to wish you all of God's blessings. Happy, happy birthday to all of you. And of course, to our 7 o'clock workers, we say good morning. If you're coming off the night shift, good morning to you. And if you're knocking at the door, if you're almost there, it is 7, you should be on the job. Have a tremendous Tuesday, people. We'll be back after the news. Have a good one. Good morning. Okay.

0: Coming up next on the BBC World Service, it's Outlook with me, Mubeen Azhar. Fatima Bhutto was struggling with grief, panic attacks and sleepless nights when she met a man who promised to help.
1: The man said he could see what ailed me, what made me suffer. And he said that he knew a way to get me free from pain forever. And that was incredibly seductive as an offer.
0: Before long, Fatima felt that aspects of her life and her sense of self were being eroded.
1: It was a controlling relationship. It was coercive. And there was an incredible amount of gaslighting. You think you have misunderstood something. You think you've gotten something wrong all the time. It's an eroding of boundaries. It's a testing of limits. And you lose a kind of footing with reality.
0: A story of control, loss and love from one of Pakistan's most famous political dynasties. After the news.
2: BBC News with Emily Thomas. Lebanese media say Israel has carried out new airstrikes on the southern city of Tyre. The IDF also appears to have attacked targets close to the Israeli border. It comes less than a day after Iran and Israel agreed a pause in fighting. Tehran made clear that a cessation of Israeli attacks on Lebanon was key to a truce. More details from Yoland Nell in Jerusalem.
3: There have been various Israeli political and defense officials coming out strongly resisting what they're calling attempts to change the equation, to basically link the fighting with Iran-backed Hezbollah in Lebanon to the wider regional conflict and the attempts to get a ceasefire between the US and Israel and Iran. And of course, Iran has been making that link repeatedly, saying that there must be a peace deal that covers the whole region. And so on the ground, it seems Israel is trying to make this point in terms of the military operations it's continuing to carry out in southern Lebanon, despite the fact that just one day ago, Iran threatened harsh and devastating strikes if Israel continued attacking Lebanon in general.
2: Reports from western Afghanistan say Taliban forces have opened fire on people protesting against the detention of several women for allegedly failing to comply with strict religious dress codes. A doctor at a hospital in the city of Herat told the BBC three injured people had been brought in. Our global affairs correspondent Anbarasan Etarajan has more details.
4: Since seizing power in 2021, the Taliban rulers in Afghanistan have imposed restrictions on women, including a dress code based on their strict interpretation of Islamic law. Women must be completely covered when they leave home, including a face covering. Residents in Herat said the women were detained by the Taliban's morality police for allegedly not wearing the body cloaking chador. The Taliban-run information ministry said there was nothing unusual in Herat and that the dress code was a divine command.
2: Beijing has accused the United States of suppressing Chinese companies after Washington placed firms, including the commerce giant Alibaba and the electric car maker BYD, on a list of those with alleged links to China's military. Nick Marsh reports.
5: The Chinese embassy in Washington has told the BBC that this is a case of the Americans overstretching the concept of national security. They said it was totally unfair, so it's being condemned. I don't think it's going to be terrible for these companies' commercial prospects. They mainly operate in the domestic market. They're doing very well, obviously, more broadly in Asia. But in the long term, the strategic competition between the US and China really focused on tech and AI. That is going to define this relationship for the years and decades to come.
2: World News from the BBC. A study has found the world saw the highest number of state conflicts last year since the Second World War, with 65 recorded involving at least one state. The annual Conflict Trends report from the Peace Research Institute in Oslo warns of a surge in attacks targeting civilians. In 2025, more than 245,000 deaths directly related to fighting or political violence were reported. More than 40 people are now known to have died when a powerful earthquake struck the southern Philippines on Monday. Many areas on the island of Mindanao are only accessible from the air, with bridges and roads severely damaged. Iran's Football Federation says its ticket allocation for the country's World Cup group games has been withdrawn by the United States just days before the tournament is due to begin. The Iranian football body said the ticket sales process had already begun and many supporters had made plans to travel to the US to attend their national team's 3 group stage matches. A black bear that's caused widespread school closures in the Japanese city of Utsunomiya, north of Tokyo, has been captured. The bear, weighing 100 kilos, had been on the loose since last weekend. Kurumi Mori is our correspondent in the capital.
6: Earlier today, officials caught this wild bear. It had been running around the neighborhood. A vet tried to sedate it with a tranquilizer gun and eventually did, but it took after 3 shots, so 3 tries, and authorities carried him away in a truck. So the whole operation, we were watching it live. It took about an hour and 40 minutes from the time of locating this bear to the actual capture. And we could see a whole lot of police cars and security vehicles surrounding this house to try and capture this 3-year-old male bear.
2: Another bear, which has been described as very intelligent, is still roaming the city of Fukushima. World News from the BBC.
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8: In the headlines, Montserrat on Monday officially joined the UK government's acclaimed Blue Belt program. The island's representation at the recent annual Caribbean Regional Technical Assistance Centre, CARTAC, steering committee meeting in Barbados. And regionally, St. Kitts and Nevis Customs Relief Surcharge in place. Good morning. I am James White Jr. and this is the Morning News in association with BBC Radio and TV.
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8: Now the news in detail. Well, it's now official that Montserrat is a part of the UK government's acclaimed Blue Belt program. Confirmation of Montserrat joining the program came Monday, marking a major milestone for Caribbean marine conservation on World Ocean Day. The partnership, announced Monday morning as the Conservation Initiative celebrates its 10th anniversary, makes Montserrat the 4th Caribbean UK overseas territory to enter the program. Known as the Emerald Isle of the Caribbean, Montserrat is home to an incredibly diverse array of marine ecosystems that have been shaped by volcanic activity over the past 30 years. Its waters provide critical habitats for giant barrel sponge, often called the redwoods of the ocean, and critically endangered hawksbill turtles. This new partnership means the government of Montserrat has committed to protecting at least 20% of its maritime zone. The Blue Belt program will provide the island with leading scientific expertise and technical resources to establish robust marine protected areas, MPAs, and design science-based fisheries management frameworks. This support will be vital for protecting local fish stocks, creating sustainable livelihoods, and updating marine legislation to meet international standards. The initiative comes at a critical time for the island, which faces severe climate change threats, including rising sea levels, ocean warming, and increasingly fierce hurricanes. Montserrat's premier, and Minister for Finance, the Honorable Reuben T. Meade, welcomed the partnership as an investment in both nature and people. Montserrat was represented at the annual Caribbean Regional Technical Assistance Center CARTAC Steering Committee meeting in Barbados last week. Director of Corporate Services and Compliance in the Ministry of Finance and Economic Management, Marius Silcott, attended the meeting, which also coincided with the CARTAC's 25th anniversary of providing technical assistance, capacity building, and institutional support to islands across the Caribbean. CARTAC has played a key role in helping governments strengthen public institutions in areas such as public financial management, taxation, statistics, economic governance, and financial sector oversight. Speaking during the anniversary celebrations, Governor of the Central Bank of Barbados, Dr. Kevin Greenidge, highlighted CARTAC's impact across the region over the past quarter century. He noted that the organization's success is reflected not simply in the number of training sessions or technical missions conducted, but in the strengthening of Caribbean institutions. According to Dr. Greenidge, CARTAC has contributed to stronger central banks, improved tax administration systems, better public financial management, enhanced financial sector supervision, and more effective debt management across the region. The Barbados Central Bank Governor also stressed the importance of CARTAC's investment in people, noting that the organization has helped to train generations of Caribbean professionals working in ministries of finance, central banks, statistical offices, and regulatory agencies. Looking ahead, Dr. Greenidge said CARTAC's role may become even more important as Caribbean islands face growing challenges, including climate change, cybersecurity threats, digital transformation, and global economic uncertainty. Through its ongoing work, CARTAC continues to support Caribbean governments in improving governance, strengthening financial management systems, and developing the technical expertise needed to meet future challenges. The handing over of a fully renovated Montserrat Cultural Center facility is on the horizon. That's according to contractors, Galloway Company, Galloway Group. ZGB News caught up with Adrian Galloway of the contractors to get a feel as to how close they are with the final works on the project.
10: Our company is honored and humbled to be able to participate in this very important project. As you may be aware, this project holds a very special part in my heart because our company was involved in the design and construction of this building in the very beginning. We have undertaken a complete overhaul of this building, renovating and also reinstalling many of the fixtures within this building. And to date, the progress is going very well.
11: So what are some of the challenges that you would have faced or you are facing in terms of getting certain items on the ground and so on?
10: Well, operating on an island that is isolated is usually a challenge, and getting material to the island is usually one of the major components that affects any project here on island. So we've had to use, methods in order to expedite the arrival of material here. We're currently waiting on a few doors just to get the building completed. But apart from that, everything has gone smoothly to date.
11: I asked that question because I'm looking at the completion date and how close are you to that and what do you have to do in terms of maximizing your efforts to get the building completed?
10: Well, we've done all the preparation and most of the work is already completed. And basically, whenever the doors arrive, the preparation for the doors have already taken place. So it's just a matter of just slapping them in and the work will be done.
11: In terms of the commitment of your team and so on, what do you have to say?
10: Well, I'm humbled and I'm honored and I'm pleased with the team who has worked along with us. They have done a marvelous job and I'm thankful and I'm proud that I was able to work along with them on this project.
8: Adrian Galloway. UNICEF Eastern Caribbean is seeking a qualified institution or company to develop and host self-paced online children protection and psychosocial support courses based on the Return to Happiness program. This assignment will help strengthen the capacity of educators, emergency responders, social workers, and community actors to support children affected by emergencies across Barbados, the OECS, including Montserrat, and Trinidad and Tobago. Development of UNICEF self-paced online child protection preparedness and response courses and hosting of the same on learning platform. The main purpose is to convert Return to Happiness course into 1.5 hours online self-paced courses, to host these courses on its learning platforms and create awareness of the course with ministries of education, ministries responsible for child protection, NGOs, non-governmental organizations, and faith-based organizations in Barbados, the OECS states, and in Trinidad and Tobago. These courses are aimed at strengthening the capacity of emergency responders, educators, humanitarian personnel, and community actors in a sustainable manner to support children's mental health and psychosocial well-being during emergencies. The online courses are expected to run for 6 months, starting June 15th through to November 30th, 2026. Children and adolescents in the Caribbean region are frequently affected by hurricanes, flooding, volcanic eruptions, pandemics, and other crises that disrupt communities and increase stress, trauma, and psychosocial vulnerability. UNICEF and regional partners have developed several programs to support psychosocial well-being in emergency settings, including the Return to Happiness, RTH, program, and training initiatives related to mental health and psychosocial support in emergencies, MHPSS, in the Caribbean. UNICEF has also sensitized partners on trauma in children. These training and sensitization have mainly been held in face-to-face context. To ensure sustainability and broaden reach, UNICEF is proposing to develop these sessions into self-paced online courses and is seeking a contractor that can, one, convert the RTH training into self-paced online courses, two, to host the course on an online learning platform, and three, create awareness of the course with stakeholder organizations, ministries of education, ministries responsible for child protection through OECS, Barbados, and Trinidad and Tobago. In this regard, UNICEF requires the services of a regional contractor to convert the courses and to host them on a learning platform. All courses will target emergency responders, child protection workers in humanitarian or disaster response settings, health workers, social workers, humanitarian staff, government officials, NGO partners, teachers, community leaders, shelter workers, and members of the public. Courses must be accessible to users with varying literacy levels and designed to be inclusive and accessible to people with disabilities where feasible. Certificates will only be issued after completion of all modules, quizzes, and the Facebook survey. Motorists continue to feel the impact of the ongoing geopolitical tensions in the Middle East as diesel consumers see another increase in prices. According to the Trade, Investment and Bureau of Standards and Quality, effective June 3rd, diesel at the pumps is now being sold at $19.54, up from $14.83 the previous month. Regular gas remains at $18.22, while premium gasoline has gone up by 13 cents, now selling at $23.77. In other news, the St. Kitts and Nevis government says the customs relief measures currently in effect, including the waiver of bunker and shipper surcharges from customs tax and duty calculations, will remain in effect until the end of July. The government says the measures are part of its ongoing efforts to address rising cost of living challenges and protect citizens and residents from increasing global prices. It says the measures are specifically designed to help ease cost of living pressures by reducing the impact of escalating international fuel and freight costs on the prices of imported goods. The government said in a statement that by excluding bunker surcharges associated with sea and air freight from the customs value, CIF, used to calculate customs duties and taxes, The government has taken deliberate action to prevent consumers from bearing additional costs generated outside the Federation's control. It says the waiver recognizes that recent increases in shipping and transportation charges are likely the result of external economic factors, including fluctuations in global fuel prices and international supply chain pressures. The government said in a statement that by excluding bunker surcharges associated with sea and air freight, the statement said that these developments have contributed to higher costs worldwide and have intensified cost of living concerns in many countries, including St. Kitts and Nevis, adding that by removing these surcharges from the customs valuation process, the government has reduced the tax burden attached to imported goods, providing relief to importers and creating opportunities for savings to be passed on to consumers. It added that the measure forms part of a broader strategy aimed at reducing cost of living pressures, cushioning households and businesses from international economic shocks, and helping to stabilize prices within the local economy. The Terence Drew administration said that the customs surcharge waiver is one of several temporary relief measures it has implemented, adding that other initiatives, including a 50% reduction in the excise tax on gasoline, a reduction in the customs service charge on gasoline from 6 to 3%, and the removal of value-added tax VAT on qualifying alternative energy equipment and devices. The statement further revealed that together, these measures dominate the government's commitment to tackling the cost of living through practical and targeted interventions that provide meaningful relief to families and businesses while strengthening national economic resilience. And finally in the news, Executive Director of Jamaica's Integrity Commission, Craig Beresford, is urging Caribbean islands to strengthen collaboration and align their anti-corruption laws, warning that fragmented approaches undermine efforts to tackle corruption. Addressing a press conference at the 12th Commonwealth Caribbean Association of Integrity Commissions and Anti-Corruption Bodies, CCAICAB, that's a conference in Barbados, Beresford argued that corruption should be treated as a regional crisis, requiring a coordinated response from governments and oversight agencies. He said that the time has come to treat anti-corruption as a regional public good, noting that a cohesive approach would strengthen the fight against corruption throughout the region. Beresford says differences in anti-corruption laws and enforcement mechanisms among Caribbean states can hamper regional efforts, making it more difficult for agencies to combat increasingly sophisticated forms of corruption. He outlines the Integrity Commission's approach, which focuses on prevention, detection, investigation, and prosecution, and highlighted efforts to advance Jamaica's national anti-corruption strategy through greater stakeholder engagement and public education. The Commission is also investing in technology to strengthen its detection capabilities, including big data analytics, forensic tools, and enhanced case management systems aimed at identifying and investigating suspicious activities more effectively. He stresses the importance of partnerships with agencies such as Jamaica's major organized crime and anti-corruption agency, MOCA, saying joint investigations and information sharing arrangements have helped bolster the island's anti-corruption efforts. And that was a look at the news, which came to you in association with BBC Radio and TV. Up next, we'll have Sports Zone, which comes to you in association with MS Osborne Limited.
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0: The ECB is investigating a breach of team protocols involving England men's test captain Ben Stokes and bowler Gus Atkinson. In January, ECB chief executive said England players would be subjected to a midnight curfew, among other restrictions, following incidents in New Zealand and during the Ashes last winter. In a statement, the ECB said they're investigating a breach of team protocols following the conclusion of the first men's test against New Zealand, where Ben Stokes and Gus Atkinson were present at a nightclub in the early hours of Monday morning when an incident took place. They are currently seeking further information, and an announcement regarding the squad for the second test will be made in due course. England's head coach Brendan McCullum says Ben Stokes' batting is not too far away from a return to form. Stokes returned scores of 12 and naught in England's first test win over New Zealand, but was not alone in struggling for runs on a Lord's surface that made batting a challenge. The all-rounder averaged 18 during England's Ashes series defeat and dropped down the order one place to number 7 for the first test against the Black Caps, swapping positions with wicketkeeper Jamie Smith. Still in a cricket, debutant Manav Sutar took 7 wickets in the match as India thrashed Afghanistan by an innings and 300 runs to claim their biggest test win. Left-arm spinner Sutar took 6 for 33 in Afghanistan's first innings in the one-off test. And after centuries from opener KL Rahul and captain Shubman Gill helped India to post a mammoth 564 for 8 declared in their first innings, Afghanistan were quickly in trouble in reply. They began day 3 on 113 for 5, and despite Rahman Shah reaching his half century, were swiftly bundled out for 152 as Sutar completed his maiden 5-wicket haul. Having been asked to follow on, Afghanistan began well but collapsed from 74 for 1 to 112 all out. So scores in the match, India 564 for 8 declared, Afghanistan 152 and 112. So once again, India, they won by an innings and 300 runs. West Indies fast bowler Jaden Seals hailed Shea Hope's calm presence and quiet confidence as the West Indies white ball captain joined an exclusive club when he made his 150th one-day international appearance for the West Indies in the rain-affected match against Sri Lanka. Hope became the 15th player to reach the milestone for the West Indies and has already established himself among the Caribbean's most accomplished white ball batters. The occasion was marked when Hope was presented with a commemorative jersey with the number 150 on the back from teammate Justin Graves. Meanwhile, wicketkeeper batter Amir Jango praised Hope's commitment and professionalism, qualities he believes have been reflected in the captain's performances over the years. The milestone comes almost a decade after Hope made his ODI debut for the West Indies back in 2016. Since then, the 32-year-old has become one of the most reliable batters in regional one-day history, scoring 19 ODI centuries and putting himself within a touching distance of some of the format's most significant West Indies records. One more 100 will move Hope past Brian Lara's tally of ODI centuries and into sole possession of second place on the West Indies all-time list. Only Chris Gayle, with 25 centuries, has scored more ODI hundreds for the regional side. And finally, in some athletics news, Jamaica's Nia Robinson was the country's lone medal winner at Sunday's Stockholm Diamond League meeting, securing third place in the women's long jump with a best effort of 6.80 meters. Elsewhere, Daniel Thomas Dodd finished 6th in the women's shot put after recording a best throw of 18.56 meters, while Olympic discus champion Roger Stoner narrowly missed out
14: on a podium spot, placing fourth in the men's discus with a top mark of 66.42 meters. On the track, Asini Wilson crossed the line seventh in the men's 400 meters hurdles as Jamaica endured a relatively quiet outing at the latest stop at the Diamond League circuit.
15: And that was a look at the morning news. Here's an invitation to listen again to the morning news by linking us on zjbradio.com. For ZJB News, James White Jr. wishing you on behalf of the rest of the news team a pleasant and productive day.
16: And with a morning time now at just about 7:30 in the morning, today is going to be sunny. Weather tonight is going to be partly cloudy. Winds are blowing from the east at about 8 to 17 miles. Seas are up to about 3 to 5 feet. Sunset today is 6:42 p.m. and sunrise tomorrow morning, 5:36 a.m.
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And so with the morning time at 28 now before 8 o'clock, 28 before 8, we have two obituaries for you this morning. We regret to announce the passing of our dear uncle, Peter Joseph Dyer, also known as Peter Sweeney or Green Acres of Bakery Hill. He transitioned on the 23rd of May at the Glenon Hospital. He was the son of Sarah Frances Sweeney and Samuel Archer Sweeney, who preceded him in death. He was the brother of Josephine Brown Sweeney, Ethel Ann Price, and Viola Isabella Weeks, who preceded him in death. Left him on his sister, Louisa Dyer, and brothers John Dyer and James Chip Sweeney, residing in England. Nieces and nephews, Glendora Mead, Veronica Sweeney, Avril Sweeney Crawford, Frances Sweeney, Naomi Weeks, Eudora Osborne, Mullion family, former contractor and a friend of John E. Ryan Construction. Close friend of John Alfred Allen of Bakery Hill, Charles Kernan of Cojuhead, and residents of Bakery Hill and Cojuhead. The family would like to express their gratitude to the staff of the Glenon Hospital for the care rendered to him during his short stay. Funeral service for the late Peter Joseph Dyer will take place at the Bethany Judy Peace Methodist Church tomorrow, Wednesday, June 10th, beginning at 2:30 in the afternoon. Interment will be at the Lookout Public Cemetery. Transportation has been provided by Peter White's bus service from Salem to Bethany Church and Jeff Lane's bus service from Baker Hill, Drummond's, and Lookout.

0: It is with deep sadness that we announce the passing of Claudette Veronica White, affectionately known as Alice, formerly of St. Patrick's, but who last resided in Davyhill, Montserrat. Her sunrise, 29th January 1966, and her sunset, 11th May 2026. Left to mourn are her children, Almond Brown and Charlicia and Taranda Greer, and her lifelong partner, Charles Greer. Siblings, Helen, Cynthia, Junie, Leroy, Kevin, and Lawrence White, and family in the UK, and Merle, Josephine Mulcair, and Rachel White, and family in the USA. Bernadette Farrell Thornhill, and family, and James White Jr. in Montserrat. Sisters-in-law, Claristine Greer and family in the U.S.
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3: Okay, you know, sometimes when you don't pay attention and jumbi, that's what they call it, sometimes comes through the back door. So I'm just trying to get this sorted out. Hold on 1 second. Let me see exactly what I should be playing. And I think this is the same one that I should be playing. So let us just apologize to our listeners out there this morning. Yeah, I think that we did take care of Alice already, but for some reason, it has been placed on the log. All right. So apologies again to everybody and deepest condolences again to those who mourn. 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Good morning.

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5: Good day, listeners. Once again, we welcome you to our weekly program, Keeping Well with Diabetes. I am Mary Weeks, your presenter. Over the past weeks, we have been focusing on the management of blood glucose or blood sugar and the importance of doing so. Today, I will share with you some factors that affect your blood glucose, and these are food and drink, exercise, stress, alcohol consumption, illness, and medications. Let's look at the first factor, food and drink. On a daily basis, our meals contain fats, protein, and carbohydrates, which can affect your blood glucose greatly. The fats and proteins you consume in your food will raise blood glucose slightly, while the carbohydrates will raise them significantly and quickly. Therefore, one way of controlling the rise in your blood glucose levels is to adjust your diet with advice, of course, from your nurse, nutrition officer, or doctor. Second factor is exercise. Exercise lowers the blood glucose as glucose is changed into energy for exercise. Weight loss also lowers blood glucose levels due to decreased insulin resistance. Therefore, it is important to have a snack before exercising and take with you a carbohydrate snack such as sweetened drink or sweets just in case your sugar level drops. The third factor is alcohol. Alcohol is high in calories and will cause your blood sugar to rise. While moderate amounts of alcohol can cause blood sugar to rise, excess alcohol can actually decrease your blood sugar level, sometimes causing it to drop into dangerous levels. It is also important to note that alcohol stimulates your appetite, which can cause you to overeat, and this may affect your blood sugar control. Our fourth factor is stress. When people are under stress, hormones are released into the bloodstream in order to raise blood sugar levels to give more energy. Hence, the reason why long-term stress resulting from factors such as problems with work, health, finances, and marriage can cause long-term high blood sugar levels. On the other hand, short-term stress such as workout or strenuous labor may lower blood sugar levels, but the levels should stabilize when the body returns to a resting state. The fifth factor is illness. When people become ill, the body produces hormones to help fight the illness. These hormones can alter insulin production in the body, and insulin is the chemical in the body that stabilizes blood sugar levels. If insulin doesn't work as well as it should, blood sugar levels can rise. Our last factor is medications. Some medications interfere with how glucose and insulin work in the body. Some of these include blood pressure drugs, birth control pills, cough syrup, and corticosteroids such as prednisone. Of course, your diabetes medication affects your blood sugar. That is why you should always take them as prescribed and check with your healthcare provider if your blood sugar deviates significantly from the normal range. Thank you for listening. Do tune in next week for more on diabetes management. 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
3: 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We tell the story of Montserrat better than anyone else.

I just want you to know that right now, all the doors are open, windows are open. In fact, I've taken off the AC. Yeah, I've taken off the AC, and all the windows are open right now. All the doors are open right now. I'm not taking any chances. Back in Sweeney's, when Big George.

Hey, Darren Sweeney. Happy birthday, brother. All of God's blessings on your day today, man. Happy birthday, Darren, from the Education Family. They too are touching base, and hope that you have an excellent day today, huh?

At 3 minutes now before 8 o'clock, 8 o'clock, Workers, where you at? Don't forget again, if you're driving, please take it easy. Montreal is a small place, and you will get there eventually. And also to remind you that if you stay on the left, that means that you're right, huh? Mm-hmm. I believe that she's been doing some rounds in Davie Hill. Had to be. Yeah, ma. Up and down, she done it by Bernadine House. Bernadine and Jedi, and she right there sitting right now. I tell you. But I'm not taking any chances, people. All the windows are open as we speak. AC is off. Woo-ee. Not taking any chances. Hey, Lam. How you doing, man? You good? Let me say good morning to Auntie Ruthlin and Uncle Charles up there in New York. How y'all doing, huh? 99 cent store, right? That's it.

The songs of His Excellency Alfonso Zarro Castle in the morning, huh? Happy birthday to Darren from the manager of the Carlsbad cricket team, right? Yeah, said he can't wait to see you on the 5th. That's what we're talking about, huh? Let me say good morning to the Port Authority team and, of course, customs. How y'all doing, guys? Hey, Derek, we good? Yeah, man. Yo, Walkerton.

Sometimes you gotta fight your own battles, eh? You want to? Sometimes you just can't take any chances, man. You gotta do what you gotta do. I'm not taking any chances. Good morning. Here comes the genius. One of the finest ever. Sir Everton Reality Weeks. 8 o'clock it is, 8 o'clock it is, huh? Tuesday morning. What's on your mind? The commissioner should be in. I believe that Mapa, you come in. Yeah, I tried to get Mapa to come in. Mapa, no, he has to come in. Mapa must come in this morning. Must.

Sounds a bit like Carnival, huh? Well, it's not. It's just a Tuesday. Months are looking pretty, looking good, huh? Mm-hmm. The sun is out in all its glory. Wow.

Yeah, the maestro right there. Everton Reality Weeks in the morning, ZJB Radio. How y'all doing today? Again, to all the fine folks who are celebrating today, happy, happy birthday. Good morning to you. Morning, Harry. Oh, by the way, let me tell you, we got some folks who are leaving us this morning. We got some folks who might be on their way to the airport. Again, we just want to say thank you so much for dropping in. Thank you for dropping by. And I know that you folks had a wonderful, wonderful time on the rock. Make sure you come back. Are you here? Make sure you come back. Safe travels to all of you. Safe travels, all right? Until we link again, it was good. Here comes another general. Right Honorable Justin Hero Castle. All the doors open. All the windows open. Look, me not take the chance. Cut. Mm-mm. Hey, Darren. Happy, happy birthday from Sonny. Yeah, man, Sonny says good morning, huh? Hey, Nathan. How you doing this morning, man? Sonny. Morning, guy.

I don't know where Big Wheel get this from, right? But he's saying that Darren Sweeney, yeah, was the number one swing bowler. So I've got to big him up. Hey, big up yourself, Darren. Coming from Big Wheel. Yeah, he calls you the number one swing bowler.

0: From the old school to the new school, Basil Chambers brings it all together on ZJB, Radio Montserrat. Sadiki I Sessa.
1: And so the mighty Sparrow steps in, life down in hell. Mm-hmm. 10 doubles the hour.

star there in London. Yeah, man, he says that the weather is out. Hot weather, and it's still raining, right? I don't know. What kind of weather that, boy? That's Mix Up. All the folks in London, how y'all doing today? Boston crew. New York, Canada, morning. Miami, family.

You know this man is a genius, right? 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But this man, man, he writes some lyrics. Let me tell you, man, he tells some stories. 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Totally, totally different. But you gotta pay attention. Let me tell you that, man. When it comes to the Mighty Sparrow, pay attention. 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How you do? 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

Wow. Hey, let me give a big shout out here to Evelyn White and Maureen KB, Auntie Glenn, Auntie Merle, also to Mom Tanti, Uncles Drago, Central Kenzie and Frank, and Cousin Bushy, and Scrappy, and Auntie Yola, and Cousin Malvi. You got some greetings coming from Osdell and her crew. Mm-hmm. 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
4: God is not going to let you miss your destiny. He's not going to let you stay overwhelmed. You may feel that way at times, but that is not how your story ends. You're going to feel a strength that pushes you forward, a power to do what you couldn't do before. We all have times in life that we feel tired. We've been doing our best, standing strong, but it's been so long, nothing has changed. Now we're fatigued. We don't feel like we have the strength to raise the children, the strength to fight the illness, the strength to pursue our dreams. The scripture says, when you are weak, He is strong. When you feel overwhelmed, like you can't go on, He comes in and gives you special strength. Strength that you didn't get on your own. Strength to move forward when you should be stuck. Strength to overcome the addiction. Strength to outlast the opposition. You may feel weak today, fatigued. That is not your destiny. You are going to run and not be weary. You're going to walk and not faint. There's going to be a strength that's not natural, but supernatural. When God gives you special strength, you're going to accomplish things you never dreamed you could accomplish. You're going to overcome opposition that's more powerful, that has more resources. You may not be up against a chariot, but when you look at that cancer, it seems so much bigger. That addiction, the trouble at work, the slowdown in your business, you don't see how you're going to make it. The difficulty is discouraging enough, but on top of that, you're tired. You've been standing strong, but the famine, the lack of things changing has worn you down. There's no way you can outrun this chariot. In your own strength, you can't. But right now, God is breathing special strength into you. Like Elijah, you're going to have the endurance, the stamina, the fortitude to do what you can't do on your own. You may think, how can I raise these children, take care of my elderly parents at the same time? How can I make it through this treatment? How can I overcome this anxiety? When you are weak, He is strong. Now get ready to outrun some chariots. God has not brought you this far to leave you. Isaiah said, God gives strength to the weary. He increases the power of the weak. You may be weary today. The good news, strength is coming. Maybe you feel weak. You're worn down by everything that's going on. The pandemic, the unrest, the uncertainty. God is saying, I'm about to increase your power. I'm about to make you stronger. It's not something you have to muster up. You don't have to make it happen. It's the hand of God lifting you, empowering you, re-energizing you, causing you to outrun chariots, giving you special strength. That means strength to outlast, strength to try again, strength to step up to a new level. God is not going to let you miss your destiny. He's not going to let you stay overwhelmed. You may feel that way at times, but that is not how your story ends. You're going to feel a strength that pushes you forward, a power to do what you couldn't do before. You may be tired today, tired of believing for your dreams, tired of trying to make your marriage work, tired of raising those children. God sees what you're going through. He feels the weight of what you're carrying. He's not going to leave you there. He has angels coming your way to strengthen you, to encourage you, to lift you. Thoughts will try to convince you that you're not strong enough. You need more faith. Look at you, tired, discouraged, letting that problem overcome you. Don't believe those lies. Jesus, in His human body, felt weak. He felt discouraged. He didn't know if He could go on. God sees you being your best, raising the children, fighting that addiction, facing that illness. When you run out of strength, don't worry. Angels are coming. Help is on the way. You're going to feel strength that you didn't have. Joy when you could be discouraged. Hope when you should be depressed. You're going to have the power to endure, the favor to overcome, the determination to outlast. It's not because of your own efforts. It's the angels ministering to you. When we're tired, we can lose our perspective. problems get magnified. The sickness looks bigger. We think the trouble at work will never resolve. We feel overwhelmed, like we can't go on. But the beauty of our God is He understands what we're going through. He knows life can be overwhelming. He knows it's difficult to get out of the Garden of Gethsemane on your own. God is not going to let you give up. He's not going to let you get so discouraged that you can't become who you were created to be. You may feel that way at times. The task looks too big. The opposition too strong. The dream is taking too long. You don't have the strength. Don't worry. Angels are on the way. You're about to feel a strength that you've never felt. Power that you've never had. God is about to lift you. He's breathing victory into your spirit, encouragement, hope, not just strength, but special strength. Strength that causes you to outrun a chariot. Strength to overcome the sickness. Strength to outlast what's trying to stop you. Strength to accomplish what God put in your heart. When you're down, when you're discouraged, God is not going to leave you there. He'll always have someone to help lift you back up, someone to encourage you, someone to help you carry the load that you can't carry. If it's not an angel, God will send a person. There will be a Simon there for you. God has the right people that will be there to help hold up your hands. God knows we're going to get tired. He knows there will be times that we don't have the strength on our own to do what we need to do. He doesn't fault us. He doesn't cancel our destiny. He sends the right people and Aaron and Hur to lift our hands. Maybe God has you hearing this to remind you when you face these times where you feel fatigued, overwhelmed, like you don't have the strength to go on. That's okay. Jesus felt overwhelmed. Moses, Elijah, they didn't think they could go on. God is going to have angels to strengthen you. The right people are going to show up. God is not going to let you miss your destiny. He gives strength to the weary, not condemnation, not why aren't you stronger. Take the pressure off. Even Jesus fell down under the weight of the cross. Sometimes your cross is too heavy to carry by yourself. Like Jesus, you may fall down, but God will always have a Simon there, someone to help you carry it. Perhaps today you don't feel like you have the strength to move forward, the strength to fight the illness, the strength to raise your children. Remember, when you are weak, He is strong. I believe right now God is breathing special strength into you. That burden that's weighed you down is being lifted. This is a turning point. God is re-energizing you with fresh passion, fresh vision. You will run and not be weary. You will walk and not faint. Like Elijah, you're about to outrun some chariots. You're going to think, where did I get this energy, this power, this ability? It's God giving you special strength. I believe and declare you are strong. You are victorious. You are well able. You're going to accomplish dreams bigger than you imagined, overcome obstacles that looked insurmountable, and reach the fullness of your destiny in Jesus' name.

Okay, Sophie, you just had it, huh? Something called Strength Through Weakness. Thank you so much, Brother Joel Osteen, for another motivational piece right here inside JB Radio. Coming up next, we'll bring you the ECCB financial rate for today.

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1: What's on your mind? What's on my mind? Don't you want to know? Well, just in case you missed it, here's some of what transpired during the last show. So the show started with Basil wishing Blessed Earth Day to Montserrat's ambassador extraordinaire, if there was ever one, Iris Lake Ryan, for all that she has done. He reminded us that long before St. Patrick's became a thing, Iris was in the ring, coming home every year, and through social media, our activities she would share. So the premier was back in the studio as promised on Tuesday to answer some more questions and listen to what the people had to say. To the economists who decide that based on former governments, what this government should or should not do, well, the premier simply chops and dismiss you. And to the one who wants to big and boast and go to the supermarket, go push bell pepper and tomato for over $20 a pound, well, they can buy local for $6 or $8. So please don't blame the government, for goodness sake. He stated that when it comes to the high cost of living, the entire population suffers. And when they will be looking into pension plans for our civil servants and the private sector. Concerning the National Development Plan, he said it loud and clear for even Mr. Wilson to hear that we should have a 25-year plan from the Trinidadian consultants before the end of the fiscal year. About the lady who called in, lamentations, oh my soul, she had to say. Well, the premier wanted us to know that he and Genzel visited her yesterday. On the topic of population retention and growth, he reminded us that salaries could never be as competitive as in the diaspora or other islands, for all that it's worth. However, the government continues to work on housing and other initiatives to encourage people to come back to Montserrat to live. And when it comes to the ferry, someone wanted to know, could the restrictions by the UK be an effort to sabotage us in any way? Then Bank of Montserrat got a few blows. Why no one's answering the phone? Nobody knows. So have you noticed that we are losing too many legs in Montserrat, as in too much foot I get cut off? No man, forget about the Dr. Kasim jokes. I know everything that tickle deserve a laugh. Well, Dr. Sonia will be coming to address that matter. And while on health, we're on the topic. For Basil's 60th birthday, he is gifting the men of Montserrat free colon testing. Now that is epic. His urologist friend, Dr. Thwaites, will be on island to conduct these services. Well, the voice called in to say that as long as Baba using his finger, he will be first in line that day. As Sly G would say. Well, in closing, the Honorable Premier extended another invitation to join him and his team at the town hall meeting in Lookout later that evening. So stop politicking and let's get the country moving. Well, that's it for today. Me gone this way. So until next time, keeping it authentic, naturally, I am erotically yours, the Sankofa lady.
2: 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Welcome.
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3: And so we on. It's a brand new edition of What's on Your Mind Tuesday morning. And let me say thank you again to the Sankofa lady. Thank you so very much for the work that you continue to do. And of course, to Brother Cliff Hixson, to you and your team for your kind sponsorship. Thank you so much. So guess who's in this morning? Commissioner's in. Commissioner Mark Payne. And of course, he'll be with us for just about another hour. I know that he has other things to do. And of course, we'll be opening up the telephone lines and all of that. 481-7227, 481-9064. And of course, our WhatsApp is 496-2885. WhatsApp, 496-2885. Commissioner, good morning.
6: Good morning, Basil.
3: How are you keeping today?
6: I am very well indeed, thank you.
3: And you've been very busy, huh?
6: It's been a busy couple of weeks, yeah.
3: I know. And first of all, I know that you've been to some regional meetings. If you can just give us, in a nutshell, about some of those meetings, you know, we'd appreciate that.
6: Yeah, of course. So I've been to a meeting in American New York. So I represent the region, all the regional commissioners in dealing with counterterrorism and making sure that we just keep alive to what's going there. So I went to New York for that, and then I went to Suriname for a meeting with the other regional commissioners, the Association of Caribbean Chiefs of Police, and we discussed all of the regional threat and risk issues and some of the things that the other islands are doing, some of the things that we can learn from. I've told them about some of the things we're doing in Montserrat. So a big pooling of knowledge and a shared understanding of what's going on in the region, so we can all work together and help each other.
3: Okay. All right. So there's something that we need to do. Let's try to get this out of the way. Then we can get back into the mix. One second.

0: Okay, so Commissioner, over the week, last week, we all went through a little thing that we don't want to go through. And we thought that we lost one of our dear brothers, Philemon Marin Mapai. And I think that we were all thrilled because you and I were speaking on Friday night. Yeah. We were trying to reach him. We were trying to reach his family. I touched base with his son and all of that. And then when we got the news, I think that everybody was so thrilled that you quickly came to ZJB Radio to let people know that it's okay. Well, we didn't even find him. He found himself. Yeah. That is the most amazing thing. So before we carry on, what do you want to say?
1: I suppose last week, particularly on Thursday into Friday, we became very concerned for Mapai. And the reason we were concerned was that his friends had come to us and said that they were concerned. So he hadn't been seen for a while, and we know that Mapai sometimes does go off and have a bit of chill time. But his friends were saying this amount of time is not normal. And they were concerned for his health, which made us concerned for his health. So we did all the normal things. We did had a look at his mobile phone. We spoke to his friends, tried to ascertain who'd last seen him. And then we decided that what we needed to do in case Mapai had come to harm in the zone was to go into the zone and try and find him. So we were we had great support from Lloydie and Blacker, who were working alongside us. I spoke to a scriber on Friday. He was very, very helpful. So lots of people who know the area and know Mapai were helping us. And then we had fire officers, police officers, customs officers, great support as ever from the Defence Force. We had our marine officers at sea. We had the drones in the air. And we were trying to go to the location where Mapai had last been seen to make sure that if he had fallen, we could get to him and get him out safe. And then, as you say, last thing on Friday, we got news that one of Mapai's friends had managed to get in contact with Mapai and we confirmed he was safe and well. So it was a great relief to everybody. And obviously, you know, there's some things that we need to talk about in terms of the long term and safety and how we ask people to keep in contact when they're away. But it was just a huge relief on Friday, and I know the whole island was celebrating when the news came through.
0: Mapai.
2: Good morning, Baz.
0: My brother, good morning, good morning. Good to hear your voice, boy. You had us all scared, man.
2: I'm sorry about that, Baz.
0: And so talk to us. We know that you celebrated a birthday, and in fact what we're gathering is that this is something that you do almost every year. You have a little chill time by yourself, you go down to Bottomless Gut where you have a little shack and you just do your thing, and then you come back out. So talk to us.
2: As this was one of the moments where I wanted to spend some time for my birthday. I lost a son, most people don't know. And this time of the year is when his birthday and I actually combined together. So I just wanted to chill and enjoy my birthday, recognizing I've lost one of my sons. And I was just chilling in nature and giving God thanks for that moment. And at that moment, God himself was with me, protecting me. And I'm here to apologize to the whole nation of Montserrat worldwide that I wasn't missing, I wasn't lost, I was saved, I had food, I had everything that I needed.
0: Now, Mapai, when you and I spoke Friday night, there are two things that you said that made me smile, right? The first thing you asked me, you said, Baz, let me ask you a question. A man can't go someplace and have a little peace by himself? And that made me smile, because I think that in life, many of us, sometimes we need to put down the cell phones, lock off the TV, have some spiritual time. I like that, and I do appreciate that, right? Then when you said to me, Baz, I saw all the commotion, you know? I see the people, and I was wondering who they're looking for.
2: Baz, you're honestly right. I saw everything, and I'm wondering if something went wrong on the backside of the island, because where are all of these people going? To myself, I'm asking, where are all of these people going? Never knew that they're looking for the missing nature boy who is Mapai. I never knew they were looking for me, Baz. But I give God thanks because for the way things turned out, and it wasn't the opposite, that I was really missing and hurt, but I was in a safe zone.
0: Amen.
2: And I give God thanks to that. And one thing I want to say, I appreciate the love, the kindness, the care that Monstrations came forward and gave to me. And I must say to the commissioner, thank him for everything he had done, for getting me safe. But as you say, I was founded by my own self.
0: Yes, yes, yes. Mapa, tell me something. Down where you are at Bottomless Gut, you don't have any signal. You don't get any signal
2: no,
0: there.
2: In those terrains, those deep terrains, Baz, you don't get signals. And in order for you to save your battery, you have to turn your cell phone off. Because those places, they drain your battery.
0: Now, Mapa, I look at you, and even when I heard that you were missing, I said, listen, there's no way somebody like Mapa could go missing. There's some people that I don't expect to go missing. Mapa, Blacker, Lloyd,
2: Scriber,
0: if you understand me, George. I don't expect these men to go missing, Commissioner. So when I heard it, I said, no, something is not right here. Not Mapa. But let me ask you a question, though, because you've been doing this for quite a long time. What is it about nature, about the forest, that you love, that you feel comfortable enough to get away from the people, get away from the noise, turn your cell phone off, and just chill with nature and God? What is it?
2: Nature provides you with everything, and nature is your teacher. And you get to see things in nature that most people would never see. Nature is part of every one of us. And I think, as you say, some people should actually get away sometimes, get into nature and find themselves. Too many of us are lost, Basil, and too many of us have been caught up in the drama that is actually surrounding us. You know, we need a peace of mind in nature, where nature could be your teacher. That's how I get to learn so many things in nature and about nature.
0: Mm-hmm. Now, let me ask you this question, Mapai. Now that you've recognized the concern that the entire nation of Montserrat and people outside, you got family outside of Montserrat, the care, the affection that they have for you, what will you do going forward? Let's say that another occasion you decide, I want to go to the bush, I'm going to go to the bush, but you don't want to get people alarmed. How do you plan on dealing with this going forward?
2: Do it the right way. Do it the right way. Get people involved. Let people know where you're going and where you're at.
0: Indeed. And you see, simply because we've been losing so many people along the way as well. We just didn't and could not afford to lose another. Not at this time.
2: No, Baz, I must say this. I understand the volume of the situation. People are going missing, cannot be found. I understand all of that. And I know that's one of the biggest concerns that was going through the minds of all Monstration and all my friends abroad. And I didn't want them to think that I had fallen into that category.
0: Commissioner, these tasks, I don't call them tasks, but when you're on a mission like finding someone, I do know that there's cost involved. It could be quite expensive, quite expansive. We know that there was a helicopter on standby. Don't know if it was used. But speak to us about how these things work for the education of others.
1: Well, there are two types of cost, Basil. The first is the financial cost. So we did use the helicopter. The helicopter came over and did a flyover of the area on Friday night, and we'd actually got plans for them to go back with spotters on board. Scriber and Lloydie were lined up to do that, and they were going to fly on Saturday morning. So there's a cost to that. It's a financial cost. But then there's also an opportunity cost. So when we do a search and rescue mission, everybody puts down their day job and then comes together. So customs officers not being customs officers, police officers not doing their policing, fire officers, etc., etc. And obviously the Defence Force all have day jobs and they volunteer to come in. So everybody is taken away from what they would be doing. So it, you know, during those times, we've got a financial cost, but we've also got a human cost because we're diverting people away from their normal life. And of course, we would always do that. We would never prioritize money or anything else over finding somebody and getting people back safe and sound. But as, you know, as MAPI has said, I think the right thing to do is if you are going to go and take yourself away for a period of time, you must tell people that you're going to do that so your friends don't get worried. Because obviously when MAPI's friends came to us and said they were worried, they know him better than we do. And then we became worried because, well, they're saying this is not, you know, he does go away, but the amount of time he's been gone and the amount of time he's been out of contact, we are worried. Which means that then we have to respond to that and put a plan in place. So, you know, we everybody will do that to save people, but these things do come with cost. So, you know, we always have to keep that in mind.
0: Mm-hmm. And Commissioner, what do you want to say to people who maybe just jump without really? Because as he said, MAPI said, I didn't tell anybody I was lost. You know,
1: yeah.
0: I was good. But then sometimes we, as the general public as well, we sometimes jump on things without getting the relevant information.
1: Well, look, we would always rather be in the position where we find somebody safe and sound than be in a position where somebody's missing and we don't ever locate them. And we'd always rather be in a position where we're searching for somebody, even if they are safe. Because the alternative is we don't search and they have come to harm and we don't go and look for them. So just say the alternative was true and that MAPI, who is very, very good at navigating his way, but nonetheless, an accident had befallen him. He'd fallen, he'd twisted his ankle or broken his leg or had a medical episode. You know, everybody, nobody's inhuman and everybody, you know, can befall a medical episode. Let's just say that we don't respond to concerns that friends are raising, and then sadly we don't find that person. You know, we can never be in that position. So we've always got to respond to what's presented to us. And when MAPI's friends told us they were worried about him, then of course we have to respond to that. And we were really grateful for all the help that we were given, and we were delighted when MAPI was found. But really this does come back to communication. And if you are going to go off grid for a while, just make sure that people know that so that people don't become concerned and they don't contact the authorities unnecessarily.
0: Indeed. MAPI.
1: The authorities unnecessarily.
0: Indeed. MAPI.
2: Yes,
0: yes. Yeah, final words for

0: giving thanks, looking at everything that nature has to provide. That's part of me. That's part of my life, Basil. And the next thing I want to say is that everyone know that I like to explore. I'm an adventurous person. I like to see what nature has to offer at all times. That's my final word.
1: Thank you, Brother Mapai. Thank you so much, man. Good to see you. May God continue to bless you. And you've got a lot of stories that you can now educate even more people, you know, going forward, you know, that, hey, always tell somebody, always be in touch with someone. Because as Commissioner just said, you could have been injured. And that was the concern, that you could have been injured, right? So glad that you came in this morning. And want to wish you all the very best, brother. We can't afford to lose another. And we won't.
0: I understand, Baz. And one more thing I want to say to Commissioner. Lots of people on Montserrat need to actually learn the map, learn the terrains. Montserrat is a special place, and it could also be one of the most dangerous places on earth. And half of Montserratians and half of the people on Montserrat cannot read the map of Montserrat or even understand the map of Montserrat. And I think lots of people need to learn how to read the map of Montserrat.
1: Indeed. Thank you, Sadat. All right, Mapai, thank you so very much, brother. God bless you.
0: Thank you, Baz.
1: Yeah, man, you continue to be safe, okay?
0: I will.
1: All right, God bless. Commissioner, just before we tie up this segment, speak to us about the latest information on persons who've gone missing. We still speak about some from before, but most recently that young lady. Anything at all that you can share with us this morning?
2: So I think, Basil, we still are following every opportunity we can to look at all of our missing people. But you know, when people have been missing for so long, those opportunities are few and far between. But we're still exploring opportunities around Nyoka Stewart, in particular around some of her phone and her phone work. We're still looking to see if there's any more that we can do with that. But as I've said before, you know, both for John Lee, you know, he went missing at sea. You know, and Nyoka, we think, went into the sea. That's the most likely hypothesis. That's where her clothes were found. You know, when people go into the sea, it's very, very, very difficult, even with all the effort that everybody puts in to locate people. The sea is just such a hostile environment to try and find people in. So, you know, it comes back to, we will always continue to do everything we can to find missing people. And I know everybody wants everybody that goes missing found. We've had, you know, a search and rescue back at the back end of last year, where we recovered a man who'd fallen into a gut down in Salem. We will continue to do everything we can to find people. But there are things that people can do for themselves. You know, if you're going to go to sea, make sure your beacon's on, make sure people know what time you're going to be back. If you're going off walking, make sure people know and they know where you're going, so that if you get lost, we can come and find you. You know, just make sure you take the right provisions, make sure you do everything you can to keep yourself safe. Because what people won't know is, on Friday, you know, we had a police officer and a fire officer go down with exhaustion. You know, this is hostile terrain. People are putting themselves at risk to try and locate people who are missing. And people don't always see all the effort that goes in from the emergency service workers and from the Defence Force. So, you know, there is always a risk every time we are trying to find people, to the officers and the searchers themselves, you know. So we need to do everything we can to stop people going missing, to find people as soon as they do. But there is, you know, there are things that people can do to keep themselves safe, you know, and I've just listed some of them.
3: 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Well, now is the time to let it be known. 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
1: Okay, so folks, don't forget that the commissioner's in. Just in case you've got a concern, you've got a question, you want to have a little quick chat with the commissioner. Yeah, you got 30 minutes. So you could give me a call, 491-727, 491-9064, 496-2885. That's our WhatsApp number. Commissioner, I've been told that you've got, what, 6 new recruits?
2: Yes, we are very pleased last week to swear in 6 brand new recruits to the police service. You'll know that one of the things I've been working really hard to do is get both police and fire up to strength, because it's it's important that we keep bringing fresh blood into the organisation, that we bring youth and new ideas into the organisation. So we are just starting the familiarisation process with those new recruits, but it's great to welcome new people into the police service.
1: What is strength?
2: So we're up to strength now, which is 85, which is great. And also in the fire service, we've had some additional officers recruited last year. I just want to say, by the way, Baz, because people might not know this, 2 bushfires last week that our fire officers responded to up in the Geralds areas. And they do a brilliant, brilliant job for us. So I went up to the scene where the fire officers were putting out the fire. Just a reminder, though, this is bushfire season. Please be careful. Please be careful in terms of discarded, bottles that can magnify sunlight. Be careful if you're burning waste. Be careful if you are having a barbecue. You know, our fire officers do a magnificent job. They are brilliant people. But let's help them by not doing anything that creates an additional fire risk.
1: Indeed. Caller, good morning. Thank you for waiting.
3: Good morning. How are you?
1: Oh, wow. Yes. Good to hear your voice, boy.
3: Yeah, still kicking, but not doing karate.
1: Yes, I know. Morning to you, man. Good to hear your voice. Talk to us.
3: All right. Good morning, Commissioner.
1: Yes. Good morning.
3: I noticed with the whole thing there with Mapai, and we're so happy that he was okay. I can tell you that my daughter was so concerned, right? Because she has worked a little while with Mapai, and she was so concerned about him. So when we heard that he was okay, she was elated. As a matter of fact, she drove the next day and went by his house to make sure that he was all well and so. But what I want to ask is a question I want to ask to the commissioner. Now, I know you didn't cover that this morning on the radio about the exclusion zone. And I remember, Commissioner, that you said that someone said that they heard from Mapai and he said that he was in White. Now, I don't know how much you know about Montserrat and, if you know where White is. But White is in the exclusion zone. And there are all sorts of other stories that we will not get into them on the radio. And folks, there are other folks apart from Mapai who go into other areas, not on that side of the island, but going south. They go into the exclusion zone. And the term you used was hunting. Is there a policy? Is there a law? Is there a procedure for going into the exclusion zone? Because I think that the crux of the matter really is, should people be in the exclusion zone, or how are they monitored, or the whole thing about people going into the exclusion zone, should that happen, and under what circumstances should it happen? Because the commissioner did say hunting. Are people really allowed to go freely into the exclusion zone to hunt? Because that can pose a problem, you see. So I don't know if the commissioner can answer that, please.
1: Okay, thank you. Commish?
2: Yeah, of course. So really grateful for you raising this. So, what I wanted to do over last week was just concentrate the search on Mapai, and I didn't want to confuse matters by getting into the legality of what people are doing. But let me be really clear. You cannot and should not go into the exclusion zone unless you have sought permission to do so. You must seek permission from the DMCA, from the police commissioner, and you must notify the MVO. So there are lots of people who go into the exclusion zone. You'll know we have people who do mining in there. We know we do organised tours. We know we have MVO officials who go in there. But people who go into the exclusion zone, you must seek permission to do so. And people do go in there to hunt, but they must seek permission so that people know where they are, and so that we don't get into a situation like we had last week, where we have somebody in the exclusion zone that we don't know where they are, and where then we have to put resources into finding and locating them. So, you know, there is it is illegal to go into the exclusion zone without the appropriate permissions in place. And the reason for that is that it is dangerous. It remains a difficult place to navigate. If people go in there to try and find you, they are placing themselves at risk. And we must always remember that despite all of the efforts that the MVO put in, you know, the volcano is unpredictable. We think we know when we're going to see activity in the volcano, but you know, we're dealing with nature here, and we've seen some earthquake activity in the region recently. I am regularly speaking to the MVO staff, Dr. Graham, and you know the staff that are up there. But it is a dangerous place to be in, and people should not be going into the exclusion zone without notifying people and seeking the appropriate permissions.
1: A question coming in, Commissioner, and let me see if I can find it. It's right here. Okay, so someone is asking, how come one of the new police vessels is not in the water at Port Little Bay?
2: All the vessels are in the water now, so we've had... one of the vessels needed a minor repair, so it went to Antigua. We brought it back. I think it might be, they might just be doing some cleaning on the vessels, but all of the vessels are available for deployment. The only one currently that is not deployable is Heliconia Star, because it is broken down. One of the engines is playing up, so we're just looking to fix that.

0: I see a question coming in. I think that the person wants to ask about an update on the Salem Police Station.
1: Oh, yeah, good. So there are two things going on at Salem Police Station. So we are still waiting to get the switch installed, which will safeguard all the electrics there. We are, though, going to be using Salem Police Station and having training running from there for the foreseeable future. We have some work going on in the garages that have been turned into a safeguarding hub for all the agencies to use. And we are going to be having fire trucks and ambulance trucks and police trucks based at Salem Police Station, so that as the hurricane season unfolds, if there is any risk at the Salem area, that we have the ability to respond from there.
0: I don't think that someone is too happy with your last comment about people going into the unsafe zone and they must, get permission. Someone says, I've been traveling to other volcanic islands and they don't have their people locked down like our people here in Muntsvart are in prison in our own country.
1: Okay, well, I mean, I enforce the laws of the land. That's the police commissioner's job and the police... the police's job. The actual writing of the laws is for, the politicians and the authorities. But the laws are in place for a reason, and the reason that laws are in place is to keep people safe. So, every island, every country has places that it's safe to go to and places it's not safe to go to. And of course, the job of the authorities is to prevent people from placing themselves in danger. So I'm afraid I just don't agree with the caller. You know, we did historically lose lives in Montserrat because of volcanic activity. We must always be extremely cautious. It remains a live risk. That's why we have staff in the MVO every day monitoring the activity, and it's why we have the rules in place that we do.
0: Can you give us an idea of some of the funding for further development within the service?
1: Yes, certainly. So the process that we go through every year is we ask for government funding and we ask for FCDO funding and we put in bids. And I'm pleased that we've been successful in those bids. So we'll be doing more work this year. We are going to finalise our safeguarding hub build at Salem that I've just referred to. We're going to bring in a new control room in Braids Police Station that will amalgamate police and fire, and we'll be able to take feeds in there from the MVO and the DMCA. So we'll have all emergency services coordinated from the same control room. We're going to deploy some CCTV on the port areas so that we can see who's coming and going from the island. We'll have some CCTV down by the exclusion zone entry and exit points, because we can't be everywhere at once. We'll be having CCTV by some traffic hotspots. So we'll be doing everything we can to use new technology to keep people safe, and those cameras will be viewed in the control room. We're building a new firing range, Basil, so our firearms officers, we're currently training new officers in the use of firearms, so that if in the unlikely events that we do see any armed criminality on the island, we can respond to it. And we're building a new firing range to enable us to do that. And then we've got funding for training, investigative training, firearms training, search and rescue training, leadership training, training in economic crime and online fraud, and our marine officers will also be getting some additional training. So lots and lots going on in policing this year, and fire. We'll be getting some new fire equipment. We are going to be taking delivery of new fire engines this year, new fire tenders at the aerodrome and in the domestic space. We'll be providing additional training for our fire officers in terms of medical training, and we'll be getting some new search and rescue equipment and new fire equipment. So across both police and fire, lots of investment, and we're very grateful for the ongoing support of the government and the FCDO in that regard.
0: Speak to us a little bit about the online fraud. A lady actually called me a few weeks ago. I think that you were on one of your regional meetings, so we didn't get to touch base. And she was trying to explain some stuff to me. I told her that I'll reach out to you, but I'm sure that you did get that call as well. And there's a lot of concern about online fraud. Can you just talk to us about that?
1: Yes, of course. So we have had in the region lots of people who are exploiting online vulnerabilities to take money from people. Romance fraud in particular, where people pretend to be you know, somebody who has a romantic interest, and typically they build up some online communications, and then they'll say things like, well, I need to come across to see you, can you forward me, you know, $500, or I'm in a terrible situation. You know, my roof has collapsed. I've got a big leak. I need some money to help me. And you know, these people are professionals. They do this all the time. They are often dialing from different continents. Often in you know, boiler rooms in India or North Korea do a lot of this kind of thing. And they are just fraudsters. So we're going to be putting out some online education. We're going to be putting some things on our website to help people understand some of the scams. But the one thing I would say is, if you are not 100% certain who the person is you are talking to, do not send money to anybody. If somebody rings up and says they're your bank, go into the bank. If somebody rings up and pretends to be your friend, make sure you know who they are. Artificial intelligence is making it possible for people to replicate people's voices online, for people to forge and use AI to create photographs. So, you know, check and check again. Do not be fooled into sending people money who you don't know. People have lost their whole life savings to online fraud and online scams. And, you know, I'm working also with the Financial Intelligence Unit so that we have the best advice we can get out to people. And we'll be pushing out an education program for people, hopefully in the next few weeks, to help people understand some of the scams that these horrible people are using to exploit money and take money from vulnerable victims online. So check and check again. Do not send money to people if you do not know them and you're not absolutely 100% certain that they are the person who they purport to be.
0: Caller, you on?
2: That's me, Maz.
0: Yes, good morning, caller. Go right ahead, man. Thank you for waiting. Go ahead, please.
2: Good morning, Baz. Good morning, Commissioner. How are you?
1: I'm very well. How are you?
3: Thank you.
2: Awesome. Okay, I'm calling you from Boston area. And I was listening to you a few seconds ago when you were saying that you're going to have this monitoring station in the Braids area or where you was talking about. I was talking to you, Basil, around the 50th anniversary of Montserrat when a lot of people was coming back. And I was asking about different camera system, like different areas of Montserrat that you could put up cameras that operate by solar and have a system in Montserrat that will trigger off. And once it triggers, you could just press a button and see generally that area where that alarm has been sound. Like, this is one of those things you're talking about too. Like, you could put it on designated beaches on Montserrat that nobody usually visits and stuff like that, so the you could see who is coming in on the island, and especially in those zones that we don't want anyone to be around. It would be more of an easier mine and see who is coming in on the island.
0: Okay, so you'll listen for your answer offline, all right?
1: So
2: no, right, I'm fine. I hang up.
0: Thank you. Yes, go ahead.
1: Yeah, so that's exactly what we are seeking to do. So we are seeking to deploy cameras into areas where, you know, we can't, we haven't got any eyes, we can't see people. So we'll be seeking to deploy cameras into some of the exclusion zone areas, into, as I've said, our ports, to see who's coming in and out of the island, to some of the traffic hotspots. But fundamentally, what we want to do is make sure that, you know, overnight, for example, in the exclusion zone, there should not be people in there. So the cameras will be able to tell us if they'll be able to sense movement and tell us if there are people who shouldn't be. And we'll use artificial intelligence so that the cameras will be able to differentiate between a person and a donkey moving around, for example. And then all of that information will be passed into our new control room, where we will be able to tell our police officers, actually, you know, there's somebody in a place they shouldn't be, or there's somebody climbing over the gates of the airport, or there's somebody trying to sneak into the port, or coming on a beach via a boat at night when they shouldn't be there. And we'll be able to then send police officers to see actually what's going on. So it'd be something else that we are able to do to keep Montserrat safe and sound. And always this comes back to, Montserrat is the safest place in the Caribbean. It's one of the very safest places in the world. My job is to keep it safe. And what we don't want ever is to risk Montserrat having some of the same problems that we see in our other areas. And CCTV is one of the things that will help me to do that.
0: Someone is saying, maybe not the beach, maybe leave all beaches as they are, but cameras needed at schools and at the lookout warden assisted homes, etc.
1: Yeah, exactly that. So places where we have vulnerability. And of course the beaches, you know, Woodlands and Isles Bay, we're not seeking to put cameras. We don't want to invade people's privacy, you know, but there are some beaches on the island where people should not be. And what our concern is that people might use those beaches to come in the middle of the night to bring things or people to the island that shouldn't be here. And I want to know if that's going on. And I think that's what people expect me to do.
0: Yeah, so you're saying that there's some beaches in Montserrat that people shouldn't be?
1: Yeah, so there are some places in the exclusion zone, some places, you know, down in Plymouth where you have beach areas where people should not be coming onto. And, you know, on the other side of the island, what our concern always is that people, because there's this great big open space at the bottom of the island, we know that in our waters, in the Caribbean waters, there are organized crime groups who use the seas to transition drugs and transition guns and transition people. And what we don't want is them coming to Montserrat and using the great big open space in the exclusion zone to do criminal activity and us not having the opportunity to see that. So we'll be using CCTV along with our drones that we've got. And of course, we'll still be sending officers into these areas. But this is all to keep people safe. We do not want Montserrat to become a place where organized crime groups come in the same way they do on lots of other islands and feel comfortable. We don't want that here. So CCTV and drones and other things, it's about keeping the island safe and secure and keeping the people of Montserrat safe.
0: So the no-go zones are in the unsafe area?
1: Yes. Yeah, there are places in the unsafe area where people should not be at night. You know, we know that in the day we have sand mining activity and we have some MVO staff down there and we have tours going on down there. And we have, you know, people in the exclusion zone for legitimate reasons. But people should not be in the exclusion zone at 3 o'clock in the morning, frankly. They should not be pulling up in boats on the bottom of the island. And if they are, you know, in other islands, you know, you have some things that would alert people to that. You have communities there. You might have CCTV. You might have people passing around. But of course, in the exclusion zone, there is nobody to tell us that is going on. And so what I want to do is make sure we use technology to give us the best protection we can to keep the people of Montserrat safe and to make it a hostile environment for anybody who wants to come to the island and bring things here that should not be coming.
0: Colin, you're still there. Thank you for waiting. Good morning.
4: Good morning. Good morning.
0: Yeah, good morning.
4: It makes my heart glad this morning. And Commissioner, please repeat that what you said, Montserrat is not one of, it is the safest island in the Caribbean. I love that. I love that. Love that. I also want to say thanks to the Sankofa lady for a summary of what happened. I'm calling in Brazil because I want to thank you for what you're planning on doing on your birthday. You're giving a gift. For me, it's a gift to men of island on island to come in and have their prostate and do some health checks, not just the prostate, but especially the prostate. As always, as a urologist nurse here, it's one of the things that I noticed since 1988, that our community, the black community, don't take the prostate health seriously. Dr. Buffon, Honorable Dr. Buffon, he's been talking about that for many years. And they were scared what having the rectal exam done and stuff like that. But even with the blood tests, you're still hesitant. Your blood pressure, exercise. I think one of the things they said also that the doctor or something will be coming in to check on your foot health, the circulation in your foot, because, you know, on Ireland we have diabetes, is one of our problems. And Montserrat is so beautiful. When I'm on Ireland, I put on a t-shirt and shorts and I'm walking. I walk a lot because I love to eat. And I want to encourage our people to be more active. Eat, yes. Well, watch what you eat. Now I tell you, no eat nothing, because I'm very guilty of eating everything. But I also try to exercise. So Basil, thank you for organizing this for our men on Ireland. I thank all the people who went out and looking for MAPI, and that there's some guidelines that was mentioned in case you go and have some chill time for everybody to check in. Let people know you're going to be aware and enjoy nature. It's nice here. Basil, I was walking over here this morning. I heard you say Montserrat is nice and sunny. And I did a Facebook Live to show that we're nice and sunny here in Canada.
0: Okay.
4: It's been kind of iffy. The weather has been iffy. But when you said it's nice and sunny, that just show you, yes, we're nice and sunny here today. So thank you,
0: Basil.
4: You're
0: welcome. Thank you.
4: Girls, bring out your husbands and boyfriends to come and get the prostate check and all the health checks. Thank you, Basil.
0: Thank you so much. Yeah, Commissioner, I'm really... Bye-bye. I'm really excited about this, you know. Friday, July 3rd. And it's going to be beautiful. It's going to be big. It's from my heart.
1: Yeah.
0: You know?
1: Yeah.
0: From my heart. And this is what happens when you have good people in your corner as well, you know. Dr. Twaits from Antigua is a very, very good friend of mine.
1: Yeah.
0: We go way, way back, you know. And when I called him and I said, listen, my birthday is coming up. It's a big birthday for me. It's special. I need you to come and help me give a gift. He said, Basil, just get me here. Get me to Montserrat. Do what you got to do. That's on me. It's all good.
1: Yeah.
0: So he's bringing his nurse with him. Dr. Ingrid Buffon is very much on board. The Honorable Minister, Brother Raymond from DR Diagnostics, Raymond is on board. Raymond Samuel is on board. And, you know, we know that the health people are on board. So we're going to make it work. It's going to be magical.
1: Yeah, and it's so important, Basil. First of all, thanks for doing it. I think it's a fabulous, fabulous thing to do. And it is so important that people get themselves checked. You know, these unseen medical problems are killers, and, you know, the opportunity to intervene comes early. So it's really important that men are not shy and men don't get all macho and brave about it. You know, go in, get yourself checked, and then, you know that you're safe. And if there's anything going on, you give the medical team the best opportunity to help you. So, you know, that's great, great. It's a great opportunity. Thank you.
0: Commissioner, would it be a good idea, someone is asking, a good idea to give permits to qualified hunters, the same guidelines as tour guides, provide training and limited areas for their hunting activities, because some areas are safer than others, just as you mentioned.
1: Yeah, so we do have people on the island who do go hunting, and we do have a small amount of licensed firearms officers, and you know, we do encourage everybody to work with you know, people like Scriber and people who really know the bush well. Seek permission, and you know, in terms of licenses, well, I want to keep the number of firearms down to as few as possible on the island, because firearms can, you know, cause tremendous harm if they get into the wrong hands. But also, I've had meetings with our farming community, and I met with the Farmers Association. We do have to help sometimes keep our livestock safe and keep people's livelihoods safe. So we're working on how we can sort of use some of the people who are trained and able hunters to work with our farming community to keep livestock safe as well. So lots of work to do on that.
0: Mm. Someone is saying and suggesting, good morning, Baz and Commissioner. People got to stop being ignorant. They think that they can do whatever they want, knowing that they should not be going into the exclusion zone. Ignorance of the law is never an excuse. And these are things that should be reinforced. People have gone missing and they've never been found, and it's costly trying to find them. Just imagine the young lady who went missing recently and not even her shadow is seen, right? So again, somebody is reinforcing what you're saying.
1: Yeah, and it is just basic common sense, Basil. We do not want people going into the exclusion zone. It is not legal to do so. If you are going in, tell somebody you're going and seek permission so that the agencies and authorities know that you're in there. Tell people when you're out so people don't come looking for you. This is a beautiful, lovely, safe island. As the last caller said, I think I saw a statistic that said only the Vatican is safer as a place to be in the whole world. We are blessed on Montserrat. But that does not mean that there are areas that are not incredibly unsafe, and the exclusion zone is one of them. So people should not be going in. And if we do see people going in and we catch people in there, you know, it is illegal. They may find themselves being prosecuted. So, you know, we need constantly to be reminding people of the need to be careful, cautious and safe when you're going off grid. And even on some of the bush trails, which are not in the exclusion zone, but if you're going walking, if you're going into the mountains, make sure people know where you're going and that you take the appropriate equipment with you.
0: Getting down to wrapping up with you, Commissioner. What is the Commissioner doing? Someone is asking. What is the Commissioner doing about speeding on Montserrat? What happened to the use of the speed gun? Also, community policing. Is that up and running?
1: So we have deployed, and this is something I constantly get asked, and we have deployed a number of speeding operations where we have used the speed gun, where we have identified people who are speeding. We constantly are taking people to court. But this is something, I mean, I drive on the road, my wife drives on the road, I do see people driving carelessly and dangerously, but the police cannot be everywhere at once. And of course we have speeding operations. We talk to the big HGV operators, we talk to the people who have a control over the lorries on the road, but we cannot be everywhere at once. And it does come down to people being sensible. Montserrat is such a small island. The roads are difficult to navigate. They're twisty. They are uphill, downhill. You can't always see what's coming. You have sometimes sand trucks coming round very, very sharp corners. Do not drive fast and do not drive out of control, because, you know, we have too many accidents on Montserrat, far too many for the size of the population. So we do enforcement, we do use the speed guns, we do have officers out in our communities doing that, and it's something we will carry on doing, but it does come down as well to people, individuals, being sensible in the way that they choose to behave when they get behind the wheel of their cars.
0: Okay, caller, you're on. Thank you for waiting. Good morning.
5: Hey, good morning, gentlemen. I hope everybody having a pleasant good morning this morning.
1: Great, thank you.
5: Hey, I'm just calling in to tell the commissioner and his staff thanks for the amazing job that they're doing. And for us in the diaspora, that I can send our children to Montserrat and give them the same opportunities and the same experience that we had some 40, 30 years ago prior to the volcano, and the bicycles and roaming the streets freely, no crime for them. And just the interaction between them and the police and stuff like that, because, you know, I send out some bicycles and they want to be riding 9, 10 o'clock in the night, and for the police to actually escort them home and tell them, well, they need a light on the bike and look out for them. Even when they're up in lookout flying kites, I know that the plane's supposed to be flying overhead, you know. So I'm happy with the interaction that the kids are having with the police force, and it's not like show of force to the kids, but more explanation of them of what's right and what's wrong and stuff like that, because prevention is better than cure. And the better relationship the children have with the police at an early age in understanding what's right and what's wrong, then that will take them far So I'm thanking you guys for looking out for the children of one sort and showing them the right from the wrong. Thank you very much.
0: Thank you too. Thank you too. Commissioner, somebody saying, the commissioner is correct. People and contraband smuggling is still occurring. Hasn't there been incidents of people smuggling some years ago? So why not on certain beaches? So somebody again is with you.
1: Yeah, so there have been certainly instances where we have in the recent past found drugs on our beaches. They might have washed up on our shores, they might have been left there. So one of the things that we do regularly is we sweep the beaches with our colleagues from customs and defence force and police officers. We walk the beaches to see if there's anything there that there shouldn't be. But it is in the middle of the night, very, very difficult to see who's coming and going from the island. And so we are looking to use the installed CCTV cameras to help us with that. We do have officers patrolling those areas in the early hours. But, it's something I am very alive to, and it's something that we are constantly looking at how we can better police the exclusion zone and better police the areas that it's difficult to get to, so that it does not become a paradise for people who want to bring things to our island, and that we can see who's coming and going, and that we can keep the island safe.
0: Mm-hmm. I'm going to let you leave in just a second. Let me just tie up some of the stuff that just came in, and then you can, at the back end, you can comment. Good morning. Montserrat is a small place. I think that's with the police population increasing, there should be more foot patrolling the villages and more police presence. That's one. Someone says, good morning, Commissioner Payne. Can you imagine 2 days ago, I was driving going to Salem, and right around, the area where Jovane lives or works there at Cars Bay, a police vehicle overtook me right around that bend. It was like an emergency just to turn into government headquarters. How can they tell us how to drive when they're driving on our roads dangerously as well?
1: That is... police officers should not be driving unsafely. And what I would say is, if people do see police officers driving unsafely, I would like to hear about it. Police officers need to set an example, and police officers should always be careful and cautious. We do sometimes have to respond to emergencies. We do sometimes have to drive quickly, and you might not always know what's going on. Police officers, just in the normal day-to-day use of the road, are subject to exactly the same laws as other people. And police officers have been prosecuted for accidents and things that go on. Nobody's above the law on this island. And if officers or customs officers or immigration officers or, any officials are driving dangerously, they will be dealt with exactly the same way as everybody else.
0: Mm. What's on my mind is the need to revise the tinting laws in Montserrat. We speak of how safe Montserrat is, but yet still we have some archaic laws regarding the tint on our vehicles. Climate change has become a real situation, and adequate tint provides protection against the harsh UV rays against our skin and the interior of our vehicles. I call on the authorities, such as the Commissioner, to make recommendations to revise our laws sensibly.
1: Yeah, so it's one of the things that we have had discussions with other ministries about. There's a balance to be had, of course. We do need to be able to see who's in cars, and we do need to make sure that the people in those cars are the people who are supposed to be in them. But I do recognise it is a very hot environment, and the tinting goes some way to reducing heat. So it's a balance, and it's not just a policing issue. This is an issue for other agencies on the island as well.
0: Two more, and I'll let you go. Someone says, good morning, Commissioner. There's a vehicle at Hilltop on the left-hand side of the road in the corner near to John's Bar. It is dangerous and can cause an accident. Can you please help to get that removed?
1: Yeah, I think I know the vehicle you're talking about. We have, by the way, removed, close to 150 vehicles, abandoned vehicles, in the past 12 months. And really grateful to the Premier and the government for the money they've given us to help finance that. But they do seem to breed like rabbits, these vehicles, and we take them away and then people leave other vehicles there. So we're constantly looking at where vehicles are in an unsafe location. We put notices on them and the owners then have the opportunity to remove them themselves. And if they don't, we take them away. And as I say, we've removed something like 150 vehicles off the side of the road into the scrappage area up in Jack Boy Hill.
0: Mm-hmm. And finally, Commissioner, I know that you've got to run off in just a minute. There's one last one that I wanted to share with you. Where is it? Let me see if I can find it quickly. Yeah, it should be around here. Okay, hold on. I think I've got it coming up. Oh, here we go. So, Commissioner, we heard that the police acquired multiple drone and other resources recently that were utilized for the recent search and rescue mission. The concern is, why was the expensive helicopter asset activated? Is it because the police officers are not competent to optimally utilize the drone equipment? Have the officers been trained to utilize mapping software to adequately cover search areas without blind spots? How often does the designated officers operate these drones to increase competency? The recent incident is demonstrative of a need for additional officer training to optimize the deployment of these airborne assets.
1: Yeah, okay, so we did use the drones extensively during the search period. We have lots of trained pilots, and it's not just police officers. We also have fire officers and customs officers trained in the use of the drones. They have all had very, very, very extensive training, and these are the lead trainer is the chief Interpol pilot for the use of drones. So, you know, these are really, really good trainers, and our officers have had excellent training. They are all really capable and competent. And we did use the drones extensively. But actually, you've also got to remember, you know, drones give us a whole new opportunity, but also they only have, you know, their battery life when we're going into really difficult to access terrain. You know, you've got to get the batteries with them. They can only fly for a certain amount of time before you have to change the batteries. So what the helicopter does, it just gives us another opportunity when we've used the drones and we've been unable to locate somebody, gives us an opportunity to use a different capability. And what we will never do is put cost before safety. So if the helicopter is needed to supplement the drones, we will use the helicopter, because you cannot put a life, a price on a human life.
0: And do you think that maybe in emergencies, Commissioner, that you guys should have your lights and sirens going?
1: Yes. You know, this is something I have been asked in the past. So we do have lights and sirens on ambulances, on fire engines and on police vehicles. We do use those. I sit in my office and we'll hear the vehicles going out. And the thing I do need to say to people is, if you do see people behind you with blue lights, with the sirens going, please pull over to the side of the road and let the vehicles pass safely. What sometimes happens is people see the lights and they panic and don't quite know what to do. So just at the next available opportunity, pull over to the side of the road, let the emergency services pass.
0: Somebody said quickly, are we really charging the owners for these moves? The government shouldn't have to foot the bill for someone else's unstable vehicle. Who pays for that?
1: I'm not quite sure.
0: I think we're speaking like vehicles that are abandoned on the side of the road.
1: Yeah. So we do. There is a charge. There is a fee. But these things are always a balance, aren't they? You know, if a vehicle's abandoned by the side of the road, it's probably because the owner hasn't got the money to repair it. So what do you do? Do you leave the vehicle there forever, and it creates a risk, and it rots, and it falls apart, and it creates danger, or do you use funds to move the vehicles? And you know, there is a balance to be had, and we do ask people to pay when they ask us to move their vehicles. We will do that, but there is a fee. But you know, these things are always a balance between public safety and government funds. And you know, the reason that we have politicians is to make those difficult decisions and say, well, you know, are they going to commit government funds to road safety? And I think they should, and I think it's the right thing to do.
0: Okay. And finally, I've said it about 50 times. Yeah. Someone says, I may not always agree with the commissioner, but I truly appreciate his availability and communication skills.
1: Well, that's lovely to hear. I think it is very important, whether people agree with me or not, that people have the opportunity to ask me about what's going on. Police have to be accountable. They have to be open to the community, and people need to know what I as the commissioner am doing to keep them safe. So I will continue to come back on, and I'm very grateful to Basil and ZJB for the opportunity to do that. I think it's very important that people hear from the commissioner.
0: Indeed. Final word from you.
1: Grateful as ever for the support, particularly last week. I think the whole emergency services really did feel the thanks of the community and the help and support of the community. It was great that we got MAPI back. Two final messages, the things we've spoken about today. If you're going to go offline, off-grid, make sure people know, make sure people know where you're going to be and that you've got sufficient munitions to keep you safe. And just a reminder, two bushfires in the last week. We are in that season. Our fire officers are brilliant. They are brave. They will continue to fight fires, but let's not start them in the first place. So be careful, careful, careful when you're playing with fire and it's not the right time of year to be putting our fire officers at risk.
0: Indeed. Commissioner Mark Payne, thank you so much.
1: Thanks, Basil.

Okay, so we just want to say thank you so much to Commissioner Mark Payne. Thank you so much. And of course, to you and your entire team, all the very best. Somebody's asking, good morning, Uncle Basil. Will Montserrat ever get back regular gas at the pumps? Will Montserrat ever

Someone says, good morning, Baz. My concern is that when men see women walking by themselves or on the beach by themselves, they feel it is an open invitation to harass them. You can say hello, but if we say we are not interested, or you get the impression that we don't want you near us, then please go about your business. Stop making us feel uncomfortable. Montserrat is known to be a very safe island. Let's not change that. Let's not change that by men feeling that they can just go up to any woman and make sexual advances. We will record you and call 999 to report you. So brothers, please take note.

I got this since yesterday, people. Got this since yesterday. And someone says, Basil, good morning. I want to big up Iris Amalake. Imagine off-peak season, and because of her birthday celebration, over 50 persons came to Montserrat. It is a huge thing, and she must be commended because people made money. When I watch the number of rental vehicles at the beach on Sunday and those people buying food because they're not cooking, wow. She is an example of doing anything for Montserrat and not just talking. Please big up Iris Amalake and let's all give her a bow and say well done. Well done, Iris, and you continue to enjoy your 60th birthday. May God continue to bless you.

And so I too would like to join with the other folks who are expressing their gratitude and appreciation to Iris Amalek. Yep. And we know that getting to Montserrat is not easy. It's expensive. It could be tricky. And one thing I could tell you, haven't heard one complaint. I've been around quite a few people for the last few days, and not one complaint, not even a murmur. Amazing stuff. So again, to all the folks who came, we want to say thank you, thank you, thank you so much for coming. We know that some of you are also busy with your work, and you took the time off to Montserrat to come and celebrate, leave some dollars in the island, and we do appreciate all of you. Safe travels to all of you, and of course, if you can, come again soon. God bless.

Okay, so we're getting up 13 minutes on our 10 o'clock. Another cool, quiet, easy What's On Your Mind day. Again, we want to thank the commissioner for coming in this morning. Also want to thank Mapai. Yeah, man. That took a lot of bravery to come in this morning. And we definitely got to big him up and say thank you, guys. Thank you so much, huh?

Someone says, good morning, Uncle Baz. Can Access and Winier work out their differences so that people can be certain of what's happening? I keep trying to invite my friends to visit, but when some days... But I think the person is trying to say, but when you check on some days, Montserrat is not available on the website. This uncertainty is not encouraging for tourists and travelers. So that's a word to the Access division. And someone is asking for maybe some clarification. And if you can sort out your differences with Winair.

0: Someone says, good morning, Baz. Grand Rising from Paradise. There is a notice of a scheduled ferry itinerary, but not the scheduled cost information for planning purposes. Please, cost is very important. Well, I've seen that information as well, my friend, and I really can't speak on that at all. Have no idea what that is about. So, what I don't know, I'll have to leave for now. All right? But at least I've thrown it out there. So, those who are listening and those who are involved can maybe deal with it. But as I said, I have no idea about this ferry and what it's about and blah, blah, blah. Have no idea. Zajib Radio, good morning.
1: Good morning, Basil.
0: Good morning. How are you? I'm fine, thank you. Go ahead, please. How you doing?
1: Yes. But I can't even tell you. When I came to Mozart, I decided to work and work and work. Right? And I worked until I was a cripple before I was 30 years of age. Because I wanted to go all gracefully. Not going to liar and liar and liar and all kind of different things. I wanted to go all gracefully. Right? And I'm still waiting to see you, just to show you what I have to show you. You don't have to.
0: But I told you, hold on. I told you already.
1: And I can't see you.
0: I told you already. Listen.
1: Only God knows what I am going through, okay?
0: Mm-hmm. All right.
1: And I work hard.
0: Okay.
1: To survive.
0: All right.
1: Which way I am.
0: Okay.
1: Until I was a cripple, they were planning for a funeral in town. Because I was overworked. Doctor, what did you say? I was overworked.
0: Okay. All right. We know the story. Yes, ma'am. All right, I know the story, but I've said to her so many times, me coming to see you will not solve your problem, sweetheart. You need to get your family members involved in whatever it is that you need to sort out. You get a solicitor involved. Basil Chambers coming to see you on this matter will not help you at all. No way. All right? And I do know that you have your family members. So please speak to your family members because it won't be solved on ZGB Radio either. All right? So I do wish you all the very best. I do know what the story is you've been telling us, but again, I can't help you. All right? So in incidents like this, you need to speak to your family and you find a solicitor and then you all take it from there. All right? Good luck. God bless.

is already narrow and parking vehicles on the road is making it quite difficult. Please, please, please be considerate of those living in the area and have to use the road.

But folks, I think that we're good for today. I think that we've done well for today. Again, thank you to everybody who sent their contributions in. Those of you who are listening, silent listeners, good morning to all of you. And thank you so much as well, huh?

0: Gotta take a look. Now listen carefully to the lyrics. That's Jimmy Buffett. And this is me, JGP 1010. 10 minutes after 10 o'clock. Right here on ZJB Radio. It's Tuesday, so you know what that means, what that meant. We had Once in Your Mind earlier on, BC, Basil Chambers, he was in. There's a line in this song which goes, some people claim that there's a woman to blame, but I know it's my own fault. Yeah. Anyway, it's me, JGP, right here on ZJB. Morning, morning, afternoon to our friends in the United Kingdom. And we're cruising, people, because it's Tuesday. That's the late Jimmy Buffett, one of the recording artists who did recordings at Ear Studios International. He's no longer with us, but we got his voice. Yeah, stay with us, I'll tell you why. I opened up with his music this morning. The weather people said it's going to be extremely hot today. Is it the ultraviolet thing? It's going to be so hot. Listen.
1: So, for all my friends on Montserrat tonight, this is a song I wrote down there in 82, and I was living in a house looking at the Soufriere, which was rather docile in those days, and kind of wrote a tongue-in-cheek song about the volcano in 82. So, I've changed the lyrics a little bit since 82 for the show tonight. And this goes out to all my dear friends on Montserrat, and it's a pleasure to be able to help. And hopefully we'll be doing a show in Nassau in the winter. If you're freezing in London, you can come to Nassau and see us there. And we'll be doing another show down there. This is called I Don't Know Where I'm Gonna Go When the Volcano Blows.

go back to Plymouth Town. He doesn't want to go to Antigua or Barbuda. He doesn't want to go to Guadeloupe or St. Kitts or Nevis or even Martinique. He wants to go back to Montserrat. He's no longer with us, but we got his music. That's the late Jimmy Buffett. Did the recording of the Volcano song at Ear Studios International. And there were people like Donald Douglas, Jackie Dangler, and all those folks. Hold on. And he had a pianist with him. Well, besides Jackie Dangler, he also had a pianist who usually traveled with him. His name was Robert Greenidge. And the news is that Robbie Greenidge passed away in the USA. Robbie was 76, renowned, fantastic pianist. So if you listen carefully, you'll hear the steel pan in the back. He also had, as a percussionist, what was his name again? Ralph McDonald. Ralph McDonald was on the tumba and so on. So hold on a bit.

Yeah, that's the late Jimmy Buffett, and that's his song, the Volcano song. And he did the recording, not for this one. That's when they had the show for Montserrat in the UK. And the reason why I opened up this morning is that the guy, the pianist he had, that usually traveled with him, Robert Greenidge, they called him Robbie Greenidge, passed away in the United States at the age of 76. He suffered a stroke. And that's the sad news we have, passed away in the United States. He's actually been sick for quite a while, and he said he had suffered a stroke. And that man, Robbie Greenidge, he's performed all over. As a matter of fact, he one of the groupings, ensembles he also performed with, was a group called Pan Assembly, and they did their rendition of Bruce Hornsby and the Rangers song, The Way It Is, with Robbie Greenidge, who actually came to Montserrat, had a great time in Montserrat, and he plays lead on the steel pan, doing The Way It Is with Pan Assembly.

And now we have to say that's the late Robbie Greenwich, renowned pianist. Double seconds, right? Passed away at the age of 76. He suffered after a battle there. Being ill after suffering a stroke. Passed away in the United States. And that's a man who traveled a lot with Jimmy Buffett all over, as well as performed with a lot of other bands and ensembles across the globe, including right here in Montserrat when he came with the late Jimmy Buffett when they recorded that song, I Don't Know Where I Am Gonna Go When the Volcano Blows. Talking about the pan, good morning, Daryl. Daryl Sweeney's birthday's on today. I think I'll slip in some of your niece's music.

beautiful, isn't it? Real soothing. Heading down towards the half past mark, 26 minutes after 10 o'clock. Right here on ZJB with me, JGP. Yes, it's Tuesday. And we're cruising. Looking a bit brown on the outside, but trust me, everything has its own beauty. Take your time, look around. And even the brown has its own beauty.

0: summer is coming, and the Bridge Nursery School PTA is giving you the chance to win a return trip ticket to St. Martin while supporting a great cause. 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
1: The Ministry of Agriculture is informing the public that the procedure for an animal to be slaughtered at the Braids Abattoir has been modified. Farmers are now required to reach out to the Veterinary and Livestock Department to register their animals for slaughter, ensuring that the necessary checks are conducted prior to the animal's arrival at the abattoir. Any animal that has not been registered with the department for the essential checks and documentation will not be permitted for processing. It is important to note that registration for slaughter can occur up to 1 week before the scheduled slaughter date to guarantee that all animals are processed in a timely manner. The Veterinary and Livestock Department can be contacted at 491-2076 to schedule appointments.
2: The environment is precious, it means a lot to us. The environment is precious, protection is a must.
3: The annual migration of marine turtles to lay eggs on Montserrat has begun. To ensure the welfare of the nesting turtle and its eggs, you are encouraged not to drive or light bonfires on the beaches where turtles are nesting. You are also encouraged to keep your dogs on a leash if you are taking them for a walk on the beach. All species of marine turtles are listed under CITES Appendix 1, which prohibits international trade. Many nations, including Montserrat, also protect turtles with local legislation, such as the Turtles Act, Chapter 12.06, under the laws of Montserrat. This message comes to you complements the Ministry of Agriculture, Lands, Housing and the Environment, and ZJB Radio.
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we're cruising right here on ZJB Radio. That's Smokey Robinson. Good morning. Who's having a birthday? Good morning to Natasha. Tassie. British Virgin Islands, your birthday's on today. Happy birthday. Greetings. And greetings coming from Mommy. Mommy Hilda, Mary. Listen to Family Big, your family members all across British Virgin Islands, Montserrat, all over the world. So I got birthday greetings coming from Granny as well. Sister. All your aunties and nephews in it, nephews and nieces and the entire families. Enjoy your birthday. Okay, 1-664-491-7227 and 1-664-491-9064. Those are the landlines. 1-664-491-7227 and 1-664-491-9064. WhatsApp, it is, hold on, let me get it, 1-664-496-2885. 1-664-496-2885. Facebook, I got it on, JGP Dash, the Caribbean Voice, that's also on. Good morning, George. Hey, what's up, brother? A rainy day in Lawrenceville, Georgia. Morning, Renelle, Elvis, and family. Morning to you, brother.

One love back to you, too. So there's some rain in Lawrenceville, Georgia. Our friends in the United Kingdom, they say we've been getting some rain. It's a bit on the chilly side. Well, they didn't say it like what I'm saying it. You know, they do the oh and so on. But it's nice having you on, though. And then I had some folks who called me up. When did they call me? And they said they were at some place enjoying some jerk. It's so, listen, you know, it's amazing when people call, when you're not there, then they call you and tell you all sorts of things and saying, we're sorry you're not here. And when you're there, you know, they don't tell you. Anyway, what's happening in terms of sports? Yes, Knicks lost last night. San Antonio Spurs beat them 115 to 111. Don't mind the score. Spurs win. So it's 2-1. Two in favor of Knicks. So, you know, all the analysts are saying what they did wrong, what they should have done. That's the Knicks. No, boy, if Knicks had won last night, I'm telling you. Who else we got? West Indies and Sri Lanka. That game rained out. And there's some people cussing. But let me tell you all something. When it happens like that, my response to that is this. Sri Lanka lucky? Look at it that way. And then we also have the World Cup. Should be starting off when? Thursday? And you know a lot of people are cussing right now because of certain immigration travel rules in the United States. So I know that the Iranian football side, they have to be in Mexico, then they have to fly across or whatever to the United States, play their game, and then leave the United States, go back to Mexico and, you know, back. In terms of tickets, a lot of fans from Iran, I think their tickets have been revoked. Revoked, which means no, you can't, you're from Iran? Bam, no, you can't come. So that's one. Also, a referee from Somalia has been, should I use the word banned? Will not be allowed into the United States. So that's another thing. And quite a number of African countries not allowed their residents aren't allowed in the United States for the matches there. So that's what it is. I think games will be played. Where are the games will be played? Mexico, Canada, and the United States? Or maybe they go to the other places. So that's what's happening in terms of, oh my goodness. Didn't they say sports would bring us all together? Yeah, that's what they said, but boy.

0: Cruising.
1: Oh, that's who it is. Stepping it out. You're cruising. R. Kelly. Stepping the name of love. Somewhere, somebody's celebrating a birthday. Got to put some champagne. Natasha, good morning. Cassie, it's your birthday today. The family wishing you all the best in your day. Happy, happy birthday. And we got Darren's birthday's on. Happy birthday, Darren. Hey, thank you. Thank you so much, too. Thank you as well. Morning back. Morning back. Yeah, who else we got? Who else we got?
2: Good morning, George. Have a great day.
1: That's all. Back to you as well. Thank you so much for the greeting. Thank you, thank you.

0: lot of dancing going on. Thank you so much for being on. Good morning. More birthday greetings going good to Darren. Happy birthday greetings, fella. Happy birthday greetings. So you're coming from the former.
1: Everyone you meet.
0: From your former school bus driver.
1: All night long.
0: Yeah, wishing all the best in your day today.
1: Said,
0: we got you.
1: Everyone you meet. They're jamming in the street all night long.
0: This is where we come to the jamming part. .5, 88.3 FM online at www.zjbradio.com. Yeah, it's me, JGP. As a matter of fact, somebody said, is that George? Yes, it is. It is. Thank you so much for being on. Gotta take it from there. Gotta take it from what? The terrestrial to the extraterrestrial. Ascension. Don't ever wonder. Maxwell is in. I don't know. Somehow, whenever I have to say Maxwell, I tend to think of coffee. It's not the coffee, it's the guy, Maxwell.

Yeah, that's Maxwell. And it's not the coffee, that's the guy. Ascension, don't you ever wonder. Who else we got? By the way, good morning. Morning, morning, Uncle Raj. Hey, Piggy, how are you? I got your guy. Greetings going out to all the folks. Yeah, hold on. All the folks at Golden Years Home and Margaretson Memorial Home, members of staff and the residents. Also to the folks at Oriel Villa. They're also on, members of staff and the residents as well. Good morning to the people at Glendon Hospital. All the members of staff, the different departments, and the residents, the patients. And the reason why I do it like that is that even though I showed them, they will say, but you didn't show it pharmacy. You didn't. Listen, all of value, the staff, them big. So everybody, thank you so much for being on. Sade, sweetest taboo.

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1: Will you keep on loving me?
0: Hi, Genevieve. How are you? Got a

Couple of G's, actually. Howdy, Georgette. Greetings. United Kingdom people, we have you too. It's afternoon for you. It's 11 o'clock basically here. A minute to go before 11 here. What time do you have there? Minutes to 4, is it? And Sade with a song. Sweetest Taboo.

0: right, Uncle Roger, got you. Thank you so much for being on. We got you. Putting a smile in your face, cheers in your heart.
1: Hello, I am Brenda Daly, president of Helping Hands for Glendon. 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

0: today.
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0: Hi, I'm Lira. As a young adult, I like doing things people my age do, like going out and having fun with friends, being spontaneous, eating pizza, being cool, and being forgetful sometimes. I had diabetes, and forgetting or skipping my medication is not an option for me or for you. It could be bad for our health. Medication adherence is highly important. We must take our medication in the right doses, at the right time, in the right way. So let's commit to action and take our medication as prescribed. Doctor's order.
1: Healthy living is the

had told you we're just cruising on a Tuesday. So tell me, that's Groove Theory doing that. Yeah, the numbers 1-664-491-7227 and 1-664-491-9064. WhatsApp 1-664-496-2885. So those are the numbers.

Yeah, the search continues. That's Lisa Stansfield, and that's her song. It's called All Around the World, and this is John Cicada. If that's just another day, heading on down 14 minutes after 11 o'clock our time, right here on ZJB Radio. Yeah, we invite you to stay with us. We got the 12 o'clock news, midday news presentation that's going to be on.

actually was one of the backup singers for the Miami Sound Machine. You remember them? John Secada. He was discovered by Gloria Estefan. And had a couple of hits.

that's John Sicato, people. By the way, good morning to the committed, dedicated members of staff. Radio is at JB Radio. Oh, man, almost everybody in where it makes me wonder if it's payday today. But you know what they say, right? Imitation is the best form of flattery, so... There's this song called Spiritual Healing. Toots and the Maytals, they did it. As we head to closer to the half past mark, 21 minutes after 11 o'clock already, Eastern Caribbean time.

Gotta let in the good spirits. Get rid of the bad spirits. That's what we all need, spiritual healing. Showing the versatility that is, you might not believe it, but that's Toots and the Maytals. Spiritual healing. Speaking about spirits, let's get into the BG. Spirits having flown at 25 minutes after 11 o'clock, people.

Yeah, just cruising along, people. The Bee Gees. Spirits having flown. Tonight, minutes after 11 o'clock already. And it's looking a whole lot clearer than it was a few days ago with the Sahara dust. Yeah, the weather people did say, well, later on we'll be getting some more of the dust. But right now, it's clear and nice.

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3: 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All species of marine turtles are listed under CITES Appendix 1, which prohibits international trade. Many nations, including Montserrat, also protect turtles with local legislation, such as the Turtles Act, Chapter 12.06, under the laws of Montserrat. This message comes to you complements the Ministry of Agriculture, Lands, Housing and the Environment, and CJB Radio.

That is Dwayne Stevenson doing his rendition of the Cool Running song, and catching it right here on ZJB with me, JGP. You know what? Let me give you the original. Right, we got the original. Oh yes, we do. Give me the drum. Yes, we do. One of the original Wailers, actually Bunny Wailer. The Cool Running song, his way. I had 21 minutes to go before 12. News at 12. Stay tuned, people.

Yeah, I gotta keep those smiles coming. That's Bunny Wailer. Cool Runnings on this Cruising Tuesday right here on ZJB with me, JGP. You know what? Let's keep on cruising. Jimmy Cliff is in.

so, so bright, so hot. Sunshiny day. All the things people do for their favorite sports and so on. Understand? Hold on, let me check it. Understand, a man sold his house to get some World Cup tickets. Yeah. I'm kind of wondering how big the house is. I wonder if it's a dolly house he sold. Would you sell your house for some World Cup cricket football? No, I don't know. Oh, man. Yeah, hey, Darren, happy birthday. Greetings to you. Darren Sweeney's birthday's on today. Happy birthday greetings. And you got some greetings from some friends of yours. Wishing you all the very, very best and many more birthdays. Oh, my goodness. Anyway, that was Jimmy Cliffs. And this is Johnny Nash from one J to the next. One is JC, one is JN.

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That's done by Johnny Nash. Johnny Nash was actually from the United States. I think he was from Texas, right? And man, he was really so influenced by the reggae rhythms out of Jamaica when he did this song. So that's what it is.

0: gonna be a bright, sunshiny day. And as we go through each day, each night, sometimes we wonder, Lord, how are we ever gonna get through? And somehow it seems to work out. Somehow along the way, it seems to work out. Johnny Nash.
1: Oh yeah.
0: Yeah.
1: Yeah.
0: Johnny Nash right here on ZJB with me, JGP, and you too, our fans and friends and listeners and sponsors, advertisers, everybody all on with us. We really and truly appreciate you, and thank you so much for appreciating us as well. You make it nice. The good Lord above made it possible for all of us to be here together, and you made it nice. It's Chronix with Inner Circle. Doing this version of Tenement Yard.
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3: Don't put your nose in a people's business, because them say he who keepeth his mouth keepeth his life. God give you 2 ears and 1 mouth. You talk less and listen more. Keep by your mouth. What me say? Keep by your mouth.

Love that. Every light is a thief. My goodness. And that's a combination, actually, of Chronics and Inner Circle together. You remember all that? Inner Circle, by the way, when they had Jacob Killer Miller, and he was the lead vocalist for them back then. And that's how it is. Words of advice, words of wisdom.

I'm not even sure. I wonder if we could find a little piece of the original. I'm not even sure if we could find a little piece, the original as it was done back then with Jacob Killer Miller and Inner Circle. Let me see if I find a piece. Way back when, before we had all these fancy mixing things, this is how it's done in the studio. Jake.

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1: Good afternoon. 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
1: Now for the news. The government of Mansurat has officially launched work on a major pension reform aimed at modernizing and securing retirement benefits for workers across both the public and private sectors. The initiative, led by the Office of the Deputy Governor, will move Mansurat toward a more transparent, defined contribution pension system. Under the new model, workers will have greater individual control over their retirement savings, access to flexible investment options, and full portability of their pension assets. We can hear more details on this story in the news at 6 this evening. In Antigua and Barbuda, the opposition United Progressive Party, UPP, wants to see a new parliamentary watchdog with the power to call witnesses. The UPP said that Parliament must set up a committee to oversee the Citizenship by Investment Programme, CIP, because presently no one is holding the government to account. The opposition said Parliament has the legal power to set up committees to oversee the CIP programme, but the government is standing in the way. UPP Senator Jonathan Weiner told listeners last Friday on Observer AM that the rules already exist to create these watchdog bodies, but the current makeup of Parliament's only active oversight committee leaves the door open for the government to shut down any probe before it starts. As the Caribbean Development Bank CDB wraps up its annual meeting in the Bahamas, there are renewed calls for greater investment in the region's youth, stronger resilience building efforts, and measures to safeguard Caribbean people against geopolitical shocks and the growing impacts of climate change. While the bank has played a critical role in financing development projects across the region, leaders acknowledge that significant gaps still remain. Addressing the closing ceremony, CDB President Daniel Best said the time has come to live beyond discussion and focus on implementation. On the policy front, the CDB president stressed that strong and more effective policy making requires a deeper understanding of the risks and opportunities shaping the region's future. Internationally, secondary schools in Scotland are reducing timetables and cutting whole subjects from the curriculum due to lack of specialist teachers. The Association of Directors of Education in Scotland says a national action plan is needed urgently to increase recruitment and address the crisis. It says there are particular shortages in maths, science, design technology, and computing, and that pupils are not accessing the full range of subjects in every year. The Scottish government says Scotland has the lowest pupil-teacher ratio and some of the smallest class sizes of any country in the UK. And in sport, Emma Raducanu is hopeful her commanding first round win over Anna Blinkova at Queen's can serve as a stepping stone for her Wimbledon preparations. British number one Raducanu was dominant for most of the contest, winning the first eight games without reply before going on to compete a 6-love, 6-3 victory over the Russian qualifier. It was the 23-year-old's first win since March 6th when she beat qualifier Anastasia Zakharova in the Indian Wells first round. Raducanu's season has since been disrupted by a post-viral illness that kept her off the WTA tour for more than 2 months, and she lost her only two matches on clay on her return in Strasbourg and at the French Open. And finally, in our local weather forecast, valid up to 8 a.m. tomorrow, Wednesday, June 10th, stable and dry conditions will persist across the area and continue to restrict significant shower activity during the next 24 hours. Weather today, partly sunny, and weather tonight, partly cloudy with a 30% or a low chance of showers. Winds east at 13 to 28 kilometers per hour, or 8 to 17 miles per hour. Seas 1 to 1.5 meters or 3 to 5 feet. Sunset today will be 6:42 p.m. and sunrise tomorrow 5:36 a.m. That was the Midday News, which came to you in association with Beauty Plus Hair Salon. A reminder that Newswatch is at 3 p.m. and our major newscast, the news at 6. Join us then. On behalf of ZJB's news team, I am Paulie Sariner, wishing you all a very pleasant day.
2: Jimmy Mozzarella.
1: The government of Montserrat is inviting applications from suitably qualified persons for the post of Special Educational Needs Support Teacher within the Ministry of Education. The purpose of this job, to teach the subject at the secondary level so as to help them develop their mental, emotional, social, spiritual, creative, and physical abilities in preparation for contributing positively to the community. Key responsibilities include provide instruction in specified subjects, mainly to students who require additional help and exceptional students. Provide appropriate learning experiences to ensure stimulation and motivation to learn. Ensure class organization and immediate surrounding is conducive to learning. Review lessons often to ensure that the program is delivered as expected. Assist with maintaining discipline in class on the school compound. Assist with extracurricular activities. Assist in the maintenance of hygienic conditions and provide necessary first aid to ensure that children are operating in a healthy environment. Communicate with parents and guardians and the wider community on matters related to students. Assist teacher training in the area of special education needs. The applicant should possess a certificate, diploma, or associate degree in teacher education from an approved college or university, relevant practical experience in the field of special educational needs, 10 years with a history of teaching and instruction in this field, possess experience in and be able to utilize a variety of methods and strategies to achieve success. Basic salary for this post, R22 to R14, that is $54,072 to $67,524 EC dollars per year. Deadline date for this application is June 10th, 2026. For more information, individuals can visit gomjobs.com. Applications are invited from suitably qualified candidates to fill the post of Chief Accountant at MS Osborne Limited. The Chief Accountant will lead financial planning, reporting, and analysis while The government of Montserrat is inviting applications from suitably qualified persons for the post of assistant teacher in the Ministry of Education. The purpose of this job is to work with the class, providing appropriate one-to-one support for an individual pupil, including SEN pupils, or support for a group of pupils of any ability and in any curriculum area, as directed by the teacher, to assist the teacher in making resources for the form. Key responsibilities include for supporting teachers, work effectively as part of the teaching support team and with teaching staff in contributing to the quality of teaching and learning. This includes attending various meetings where there are relevant items on the agenda. Support and complement the work of teachers by preparing practical resources for the lessons, such as apparatus, differentiated worksheets, or visual aids. Responding to individual needs by personalizing resources for an individual or a small group. Supporting the teacher in behavior management and reinforcing agreed rules in working with pupils. Assisting with assessing, recording, and reporting on pupil progress and attainment. For example, input data such as the records of pupil achievements on the school information management system. Planning with a teacher specific strategies and targets for improvement. For example, assist in the compilation, implementation, and review of IEPs. Be familiar with a range of resources suitable for individual or small group needs and to use them to ensure pupil motivation. In supporting pupils for learning, assist in the promotion of development and learning, physical, emotional, and behavioral. Work to develop inclusion of all pupils within a lesson. This may be done by encouraging pupils to work collaboratively, by ensuring equitable access to resources, or by further developing the use of ICT in lessons. Be familiar with a range of teaching resources and strategies suitable for the needs of individuals or small groups, and to use them effectively. Assist pupils with practical work. Supporting pupils pastoral. Support the member of staff in providing a safe learning environment. Provide support for pupils with emotional, social, and behavioral problems. For example, by giving time to listen to their concerns to enable pupils to feel valued and respected. Deal with or report to the nearest member of the teaching staff incidents that are seen or reported regarding pupils' welfare. The successful applicant should possess at least 4 O-level passes, including maths or English, a certificate in teaching assistance from an approved college or university in the UK, for example, City and Guilds would be an asset. Candidate must have a good basic secondary education and demonstrate an understanding of the school setting and pupils' needs. Have experience of using ICT and be able to relate well in both pupils and adults. Appointment will be made on a permanent and pensionable basis. Basic salary for this post R33 to R29, that is 36,936 to 42,708 EC dollars per year. The application deadline for this post, June 10th, 2026. For more information on this application, visit gomjobs.com.
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4: You've got

Gate was built by man, institutionalized by man. That's the other side of Exile One. Well known for their Kadan slips or rhythms. Oh, this is a bit of reggae. It's called Misery. Misery is a proven in the laws of nature, but it was institutionalized by man. Already 18 minutes after 12.

Yeah, that's Gordon Henderson and the crew. Yeah, we got you, we got you. By the way, don't forget, folks, we got some action coming up. We got some karaoke action. The karaoke train is going to be on the rails again. Join the karaoke train, the vibes and more vibes. It's going to be at Lux Caribbean Bar and Restaurant in Little Bay on Wednesday, the 10th of June from 7 o'clock in the nighttime, 7 p.m. Hosted by GT, D, and Starlet. Featuring karaoke competition, there'll be prizes, there'll be chilled drinks and hot food. And that's the karaoke train at the Lux Caribbean Bar and Restaurant, Little Bay, on Wednesday, June 10th in the nighttime. It starts off at 7 o'clock. Be there.

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Hey, good afternoon to the Right Honorable Basil Morgan. That's his band right there. Well, not exactly his band. He was a member of that band back then. Back then, that was Caliber 9, regarded as the sweetest reggae band back then. Walkerton was also a member of that. Yes. Rupert Pan in it. And Bobby Frederick was on keyboards. Well, Gus White, Goofy Gus, one of the lead vocalists. I think Charles Rick Tyson Daly did some work with them. On the rhythm guitar back then was James Marston Roy. Yeah. All right. No, I understand. I understand. Yeah. Alex was out front doing the singing. Why are you looking at me that in a funny way?

0: right, good afternoon to Teacher Joe, Drummer Joe. He loves this part. Well, yeah, we're cruising, people. You know what happens after Tuesday, right? After Tuesday, the weekend is a lot closer. Yeah, thank you so much for being on with us on ZJB Radio, 12:30, half past 12 o'clock our time, which means it's now time for Community Diary, which is brought to you with the compliments of Ryan Investments Limited.
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0: And as we get into Community Diary at this time, all summoned jurors are advised that all hearings at the High Court are adjourned. Summoned jurors are therefore not required to return to court until further notice. So please take note and spread the word around. And we also have the general public invited to the Braids Nursery School concert and moving on ceremony. That's going to be on Sunday, the 14th of June. So that's going to be on, and this will be at 3:30 p.m. at the Braids Arts and Education Center. Come on out, celebrate the achievements and talents of our children as they mark this important milestone. 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And the Legislature Department announcing the launch of Voices of Leadership, a Munsert Parliament reflection. Through this initiative, the public is invited to explore and reflect on Munsert political history between 1952 to present in an essay format. Competition open to residents in the categories of ages 8 to 11, 12 to 16, 17 to 29, and 30 plus. And all entries must be the individual's original work. Prizes will be awarded to one winner in each age category. Further information on the particulars can be downloaded from the Legislature Department's website. and that's parliament.ms, or by contacting the department at 1-664-491-2195 or 3195. The deadline for submissions is June 24. And that's it for Community Diary this time on ZJB Radio. Community Diary brought to you with the compliments of Ryan Investments Limited.
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5: Today, as we gather, let us remember the blessings we so often overlook. The breath in our lungs, the love of those around us, the strength to face each new day. No matter the challenges we face, there is always something to lift our hearts in gratitude. Let us live with a spirit of joy and be truly, deeply thankful. Yeah.

Nappy from Trinidad and Tobago. Got to give thanks for another day. Happy, happy birthday greetings going on to Natasha. Hey, Tassie, happy, happy birthday greetings to you from the family. From Mommy Mary, Hilda Mary. Wishing you all the best in your birthday today. And from the entire family. That's right. In Montserrat, in the BVI, across the globe. And right here in Montserrat, who else is having a birthday? Darren Sweeney is on. Happy birthday, Darren. Enjoy your day.

Gotta give thanks, people. Be thankful, be thankful. Gotta be thankful for another day. Yeah, we got 20 minutes now to go until 1 o'clock. We're cruising Tuesday. Hot, hot, hot on the outside in Munzerat. Oh, this is Baron. Gotta speak words of love, of peace.

I gotta keep it sweet. That's the Mr. Sweet Man himself, Mr. Watkins. And that's the song. It's called Words. Words of peace, words of love, words of advice, words of wisdom. Words in Calypso and Soca. Words on ZJB with me, JGP.

0: Yeah, we got some karaoke action coming up. You can join the karaoke train, the vibes, and more vibes. It's going to be happening at the Lux Caribbean Bar and Restaurant in Little Bay on Wednesday, June 10th. In the nighttime, 7 o'clock is going to be on tomorrow evening, 7, hosted by GT and D and Starlet, and featuring karaoke competition, prizes, chilled drinks, and hot food. So that's the karaoke train, the vibes, more vibes, Lux Caribbean Bar and Restaurant, Little Bay, tomorrow evening, starting off at 7 o'clock. Be a part of that.
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0: The annual migration of marine turtles to lay eggs on Montserrat has begun. To ensure the welfare of the nesting turtle and its eggs, you are encouraged not to drive or light bonfires on the beaches where turtles are nesting. You are also encouraged to keep your dogs on a leash if you are taking them for a walk on the beach. All species of marine turtles are listed under CITES Appendix 1, which prohibits international trade. Many nations, including Montserrat, also protect turtles with local legislation, such as the Turtles Act, Chapter 12.06, under the laws of Montserrat. This message comes to you complements the Ministry of Agriculture, Lands, Housing and the Environment, and ZJB Radio.
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Yeah, you might be getting rain in your area, but tell you what, it's hot this Friday. I'm telling you, hot with a capital H. So we got to cool down a little bit. According to Crossfire, Edwin Yearwood and friends from Barbados, got to get a bit of hydration, maybe even wet down

thank you so much for being on with us right here on ZJB Radio. And our friends from Guyana had your big, big jump up and so on in the USA. My goodness. Part of the independence thingy. Yes. We're getting closer to 1 o'clock. It's about 4 to go before 1. From Barbados, Edwin Yearwood, Crossfire Together, That Is Wet Me. And from Guyana, Diana Chapman, she's it. Singing about my home.

0: Hey, don't forget, make sure you join the action coming up tomorrow night. It's going to be the karaoke train with vibes and more vibes happening at Lux Caribbean Bar and Restaurant in Little Bay. 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There'll be prizes. 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So that's at Lux Caribbean Bar and Restaurant, the karaoke train vibes and more vibes tomorrow night, Wednesday night. June 10th, Little Bay, and it's going to be at 7 o'clock. Make sure you tell them you heard about it right here on ZJB Radio.
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2: Did you know that when a unit of blood is collected, it will be subjected to several serological tests to ensure that it is safe for transfusion? 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

That's TJ right there, the mighty Rice Grain. Oh, Emmanuel. Coming out of the beautiful, hot, hot, hot, sunny Emerald Isle of the Caribbean, Montserrat. It's 11 minutes after 1 o'clock, and local talent up until 2 o'clock, right? Up until 2. The mighty Rice Grain. Emmanuel. Speaking about that, we got a man, fantastic musician, one of the premier musicians in Montserrat, also into the calypso and soca and reggae, still doing it after all these years, Ras Alpha.

We got a couple of talented Maxines from Montserrat. And we have this Maxine right here, Empress Ajita. Let Love Reign. 19 past.

gotta get that. Let Love Rain and Sweet Little Montserrat. Next scene, Empress Ajita right here on ZJB Radio. Heading down towards half past. It's about 24 minutes after 1 o'clock. Yeah. KK Kimari Kernan. Proclaimer with a K. We need an explanation.

My, my, how quickly time has flown by. A couple of years back, that's Proclaimer. We need an explanation. Right here on ZJB Radio, 95.5, 88.3 FM. 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Our studio time now moving down to 1:30. Yeah, must.

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Hour time here on ZJB Radio. Just about 28 minutes now to go before 2 o'clock. At this time, no death announcements. That's some good news right there. We invite you to stay with us as we get into the program Moments with God.

just for. There is a consciousness within us that conveys something is missing. In spite of all the things we possess and all that occupy our time, there remains a void that haunts us. It's time then to spend precious time in God's presence. Welcome to the program, Moments with God. Here now is your presenter with a word for the moment.

Good day, radio listeners. I am your presenter, Eneni Chikelu. Let us pray. Father, thank you for another opportunity to hear your word. Let your truth bring healing, restoration, and hope to every listener in Jesus' name. Amen. Today, we'll be looking at the topic, Heirs of Divine Forgiveness and New Beginning. Beloved, one of the greatest gifts a person can receive is a fresh start. God specializes in giving new beginnings to those who trust Him. Jeremiah 31:34 says, "For I will forgive their iniquity, and I will remember their sin no more." As heirs of God, one of our greatest inheritance is forgiveness. Many people carry guilt, regret, and painful memories of past failures. But God offers complete forgiveness through Jesus Christ. Hallelujah. When God forgives, He does not keep a record to condemn us. He removes the stain of sin and gives us a new identity. The enemy often reminds believers of their past mistakes, but God reminds us of His mercy. Through Christ, we are heirs of grace, not condemnation, heirs of hope, not despair, heirs of restoration, not rejection. Hallelujah. No matter what happened yesterday, God's mercy can rewrite your story. Your future is greater than your past because God's grace is working on your behalf. Hallelujah. A teacher once erased a student's wrong answers from the board and gave him another opportunity to solve the problem. The student succeeded the second time because he was given a fresh chance. God does the same for us. Through His mercy, He wipes away our sins and gives us an opportunity to walk in His purpose. Hallelujah. Child of God, perhaps you have drifted away from God or have been carrying guilt and shame. I want you to pray this prayer of repentance with me. Hallelujah. Father, I repent of my sins. Thank you for your mercy. Cleanse me and restore me. Help me walk in obedience and enjoy the inheritance you have prepared for me in Jesus' name. Amen. Let us pray. Father, thank you for your forgiveness. Break every chain of guilt, shame, and condemnation. Restore joy, peace, and confidence in every listener. Let us walk in the freedom purchased for us through Christ in Jesus' name. Amen. God's forgiveness does not merely cover your past. It opens the door to your future. God bless you. Greetings from Church of God of Prophecy.

0: 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If you've been blessed by this program, you can write to Church of God of Prophecy, St. John's, Montserrat. Or you can call telephone number 491-8526. Someone is waiting to talk with you.
1: 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It is aired weekdays right after the death announcements at 1:30. Our time, it's 22 minutes to go before 2 o'clock. It's Tuesday. Lenny's going to be on for 2. We invite you to stay tuned. And a reminder once again to all summoned jurors, you're advised that all hearings at the High Court are adjourned. Summoned jurors are therefore not required to return to court until further notice. So please take note of that. And we have the general public invited to the Braids Nursery School's concert and a moving on ceremony. And that's going to be on Sunday, the 14th of June at 3:30 p.m. at the Braids Arts and Education Center. Coming out, celebrate the achievements and talents of the children as they mark this important milestone. Admission for adults, $10. Children, $5. You can pay at the door. They're looking forward to seeing you there. And all young creators ages 7 to 35, if you have a camera, a cell phone, and love for nature, then it's time for you to get involved in Wild Shots, the Montserrat Wildlife Video and Photo Challenge. 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If it flies, it crawls, it hops, or climbs, hey, they want to see it. 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

I've Gotta Come Back Home. That's Maggie D. The song is Soca Come Back Home. We got 15 minutes now to go until 2 o'clock. Howdy. Soca Come Back Home. Happy, happy birthday, Darren. Darren Sweeney, enjoy your day today. Come back home. Back home 2 months. And good afternoon to Sanjayian. Also on with us, we got Joey. Here he is, Battlefield.

0: That's right, we need all the help we can get. That's Sanjay Rian.
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0: Greetings going out to John Byam and Ronnie Mead Byam and family. On with us right here on ZJB Radio from the UK. Howdy, we got you.
1: Yeah, my crack.
0: Thank you so much for being on. Happy, happy birthday greetings to Natasia and Tassie from the entire family, British Virgin Islands.
2: Forgive me, Father, for I have sinned.
0: Dabir.
2: And this is my confession.
0: Two-time groovy

0: So there it is, Mike, Last Confession, getting ready for Anguilla for the regional Leeward Islands Calypso Monarch Competition. Cass is back in the tops again. Keith Roy, DeBeer, Morrison. Took a break away from the Calypso thing, went into soca, became the two-time soca monarch in the groovy category.
1: Please forgive me.
0: The last time you said. So that's what it is. By the way, happy birthday greetings, Darren, your family on the pan right here. Yeah, enjoy it. I wonder if you can play pan like your people would. So I'm going to play some of her music until when I die.

Shanice Sweeney doing that. Breath of greetings for her uncle right there. I think it's uncle there. Darren Sweeney, howdy Darren, what's up? Enjoy your day today. Howdy, howdy. We got Natasha's birthday, the British Virgin Islands, your day also on. Enjoy. The entire family is wishing you all the best in your day today. That's it. That's going to be doing it for me and you and me and I. Who else? Lenny's going to be on for 2 o'clock. Stay with us. More from Trinice doing Falcon Song. More jamming. So that's it for me, JGP. I am done.

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One more time. Greetings, this is Kwasi representing for the one called Little Lenny. You know, so the vibes is nice when you're listening to the number one choice. 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Keep it locked, see?

So we have 7 minutes now, moving down past the hour of 2 o'clock. Good afternoon, Montserrat. Good afternoon to whoever you are. Man, I tell you, it's such a bright, bright, bright day on the rock. The sun is out in all its glory. And of course, they're giving the Father thanks for another day, you know? Yeah, man. TLC, Waterfalls. Yours truly. Little Lenny with you until 6 o'clock this evening. Pace was set by Baz Chambers and George Piper, JGP. Now it's my turn to burn, eh? Taking you through the afternoon into the early evening when I pass on the baton to Alvin Lee, DJ Grace. Don't go chasing waterfalls.

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And of course on Facebook, ZJB Radio, the Spirit of Montserrat. Hoping it all is well. Stick around with us. 2:35, or better yet, 2:25. Yeah, we'll be getting into Community Diary. As at 2:30, we'll be heading into London. Find out more about the Mopper event. Scheduled for July 11th. 3 o'clock News Watch. Then, of course, a repeat of the program, Enhancing Quality Education. Put on by the Montserrat Secondary School. Then we have the free up segment 4 to 5. 5 o'clock, another bulletin of Community Diary notices. 5:30, we head back into London for the program Live from London with Pastor Roger Wade. 6 o'clock, our major newscast. That is the news at 6. So you stick around. Don't go anywhere.

So I must say good afternoon and happy, happy birthday to Darren Sweeney. Yeah, it's your birthday today. Well, a lady who celebrated yesterday, and she told me she had a wonderful time. Yeah, Sister Vinel Weeks, bigging you up and wishing you all the best today on your birthday, Darren Sweeney. Yeah, man. You take it easy, sir. Happy, happy birthday. Don't forget that 225 Community Diary. 220, we do have a quick commercial break. As we get set to head into the United Kingdom, man. Huh?

0: 21 minutes. It is now moving down past the hour of 2 o'clock. 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
4: All right, so we have just about 26 minutes now, moving down past 2 o'clock. All summon jurors are advised that all hearings at the High Court are adjourned. Summon jurors are therefore not required to return to court until further notice. So once again, all summon jurors, you are advised that all hearings at the High Court are adjourned and summon jurors are therefore not required to return to court until further notice. The general public is invited to the Braids Nursery School Concert and Moving On Ceremony on Sunday, June 14th at 3:30 p.m. at the Braids Arts and Education Center. Come and celebrate the achievements and talents of the children as they embark or they mark this important milestone. Admission is adults $10, children you pay $5. Admission is payable at the door. So please take note of that. The Legislature Department announces the launch of the Voices of Leadership, a Montserrat Parliament reflection. Through this initiative, the public is invited to explore and reflect on Montserrat's political history between 1952 to present in an essay format. The competition is open to residents in the following categories: ages 8 to 11, 12 to 16, 17 to 29, and 30 plus. All entries must be the individual's original work. Prizes will be awarded to one winner in each age category. Further information on the particulars can be downloaded from the Legislature Department's website, that's parliament.ms, or contacting the department at 491-2195 or 491-3195. The deadline for submission is June 24th. Attention parents of children ages 5 to 11. The Ministry of Health and Social Services is hosting a workshop entitled Managing Your Child's Screen Time on Wednesday, June 24th from 5 to 7 p.m. at the Davy Hill Community Center. The session will be facilitated by clinical psychologist Dr. Dion Imara and will help parents better understand the impact of screen time on child development, set healthy boundaries, manage resistance, and create a practical home screen time plan. Interested parents are invited to register by calling the Health Promotion Unit on 491-4533 or 493-9935. Spaces are limited. The Be Well Collective invites everyone out on Saturday, June 20th at 8 a.m. for their International Yoga Day, Vibe and Flow at Ponce Beach Deck in Little Bay as part of a community wellness gathering in celebration of International Day of Yoga. This is a free beginner-friendly yoga session open to all levels. Breakfast will be provided after the session. And if you don't have a mat, don't worry. We've got you covered. To secure your spots, call 393-2050 or DM BeWell664 on Instagram as space and supplies are limited. Vibe and Flow, June 20th, 8 a.m., Ponce Beach Deck in Little Bay. And finally, the Montserrat Public Library is pleased to announce its summer reading program for 2026. Running from Monday, July 27 to Friday, August 21, children between the ages of 5 and 12 are encouraged to be part of this exciting program. Parents are encouraged to come into the public library and register your child or children at your earliest convenience. Please know that seats are limited, so they do encourage you to come in early and secure your child's place. For more information, you can contact the Montserrat Public Library at 491-4706. That's 491-4706. And that's it for this bulletin.

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2: You've got

0: a person on, and I'm hoping that, yes, that person is muted. So that person should not say a word until it's their time to speak. Sister Kima, welcome, welcome, welcome, welcome back for another radio session for the big Mopa Family Fun Day scheduled for July 11th. How are things with you?
1: Hello, Lenny. Hello, Monswat. You know, things are doing great, and I'm so excited to be back on this program Tuesday, 7:30. I know a lot of people are tuning in to hear more about the Mopa Fun Day, July 11th, and I know a lot of people already gotten their tickets at Eventbrite. It's a free entry event, so just let the vendors know that you're coming, but we'll talk about that. So we're super, super excited to be back on the show again.
0: Indeed, sounds good. But over the last week, since we were last on, I definitely want to know what the feedback was like. If you got any more vendors who are, you know, interested in being a part of the event since last Tuesday.
1: Yes, we still have vendors signing up, wanting to sign up. Haven't got much spaces left. We've got recent vendors who are, we've got pastry vendors, we've got arts and craft vendors, we've got people who are doing their bespoke products as well, jewelry line, merchandise, t-shirts, just name it, jewelry, just name it, it's there, candles. We have a lot of people who are doing cups and bags. You'll be able to come and do a lot of shopping as well. If you want to take something back for a friend or family, or even something for yourself, you can be able to do that. So a lot of vendors are still signing up. We already have over 30 vendors as it is. So it's great. And of course, we talked to last week about the food vendors. We've got lots of food vendors as well. A lot of people know we've got Mart's Kitchen, we got Sea Breeze Grill in the house. We also have Troy Jerk. There we have Lava Links coming down from Birmingham too. So it's going to be a fantastic day of our Montserrat exquisite chefs displaying their culinary delights as well. So there'll be lots of opportunities to come and enjoy. Of course, I've got to mention Janie's Black Pudding is going to be there too. And of course, we have Kepi Roti as well. So, you know, you'll be able to come out and make sure, you know, you'll have lots to eat and drinks. And you have Montserrat Delights as well. So your sugar cakes and will be there, your ginger sticks. You could get some of that. And of course, we have Dukna and Saltfish and all your traditional food. And you, of course, we will have goat water. So we have Yulili goat water too. So yeah, there'll be lots of vendors displaying their food, lots of food to eat and drink, lots of craft if you want to do some shopping. But also there's activities throughout the day that's going to be taking place. So we've got the Wisdom Group, as I said last week. We've signed up with another charity who's going to support us in terms of our moving waves. They're going to help with our elderly people, getting them moving active. And also with our kids, we're going to have a kids zone, of course, and we will have a kids disco for them too to take part. Of course, we have Bouncy Castle, so that was a lot of entertainment. And of course, we want to thank some of our sponsors who are helping on that. We've got Bee Punch, not yet, Kids Zone as well. And of course, we have Bank of Montserrat. But we'll talk a lot more about our sponsors too.
0: Yeah.
1: But lots of it going on.
0: Right. I don't want you to get into any sponsors now and then you miss anybody. So do all the sponsors one time. Okay?
1: that is true. So Black Sun Property is one of our sponsors that's come on board as well. Mm-hmm. You'll hear a lot more about them in the next future too. So they will be there. They were sponsoring what we call our Montserrat Got Talent stage as well. So I want to make sure that I shout them out, so you'll hear loads more about that stage and what's going to be on that platform. Also, we have Chesmongo Villa. Yes, and they are sponsoring our raffle prize. So you've got 4 days that you can sell at Chesmongo Villa if you get a ticket. Ticket's only £5. You can get it at Eventbrite or you can buy it on the day as well. So just make sure you get your ticket in advance or you can buy it in the day. So thank you so much for Chesmongo for doing that. Of course, we can't forget ZJB Radio, who's promoting constantly the advert. We've got Haringey, who's sponsoring the park as well. So Haringey Council is doing that, one of our major sponsors. Newmont Travel, I touched on that last week. They've been a great supporter of us and the Montserrat community for a very, very long time. So they're also supporting, and so I wanted to touch on that. the Montreal Government UK office, please come out and see. They've got a still have a stall there. You can learn about what's happening back home in Montserrat, but also what's to come as well. So make sure you check out their stall when they come. They're also one of our sponsors too.
0: Indeed.
1: And of course, we've got MJ Promotions. A lot of the promotions that we're doing, they're behind that too. And of course, we've got Broderick Services as well, who's also supporting and sponsoring the event. Yeah, I think I'm gonna have one more of the first sponsor. And all the flyers that you see go out there, they're the ones who've been doing that for us, and which is, of course, for a charity like us. And that's time off our hands if we can rely on them to do that. Also, please come out and check out our Mupper store. You're able to sign up if you wanted to become a member, but learn more about the activities that we're doing, but also the initiatives across what we've been doing throughout the year. We talked about the farming product. We talked about St. Augustine School, which we've sponsored, which we've provided a printer there, but we could talk more about that later on. But come and learn about MOPA, what we're doing to help our community. And of course, these events, it's a family fun day, but of course, it's also about giving back to our community. It's completely, completely free.
0: All right. Now, that's a mouthful, a good introduction. And this week, I think that it's about entertainment and who will be down to perform. Am I correct?
1: Yes, yes, yes, yes. So we've got somebody on the call that I kind of dropped in just to say hello to everybody who's going to be performing on the day as well.
0: Hold on. I don't want that person to say anything yet. I want to make sure that I give that person, whether he or she, a very, very good introduction and all kind of stuff. So I'm just going to play about 20 seconds and then we introduce that person. Okay, can I do that, Kima?
1: Okay. Yeah, go for it.
0: All right.

0: All right, good to go. I think that's enough. As I say good afternoon to Miss, am I saying it right, boy? Miss Thomas? Miss Thomas, are you there?
1: Hello?
0: Miss Thomas, are you there?
1: Oh, yes. The connection keep dropping. Good afternoon. Good afternoon from Kent.
0: Oh, no, the real Miss Thomas is out. I was wondering a short while ago if your phone got hacked or something, because I didn't expect that soft energy.
1: No, man, good afternoon to everybody. Good afternoon, whole month. Everybody listening, everybody who live. Bless up. Contagious is live on ZJB.
0: Indeed, you are live on ZJB. And of course, you're down to participate in the event come July 11th. How ready are you for that event?
1: Yep, and God's blessing for life, my day. If anything, I'm going to be the last one to perform. No, I'll lock down everything.
0: I like that. And knowing you, you have that energy to do so on a high.
1: Me believe me still got it.
0: I see. Now, tell us about some of the tracks that you'll be performing come July 11th.
1: Tell us again, please. I didn't hear you.
0: Yeah. Tell us about some of the tracks that you'll be performing come July 11th.
1: Well, July the 11th, I'm planning to re-sing all of my trees. Well, more than three songs, but the three main songs I plan to do, Jack It Up, Wink Up and Link Up, and Do It For Fun. A lot of people haven't heard me on stage for a while. I haven't been on stage for a while. So, July the 11th. We feel nice up the place.
0: And you say you haven't been on stage for some time now. Do you think that you'll make it back on stage in Montserrat? I'm just throwing it out there for now. We'll come back to Mapa. But what do you think about Montserrat?
1: Yeah, me want to slide in this year, undercover slide.
0: I like that. Undercover
1: slide. Me want to slide in again. It has been a while, you know, so it'd be nice to come back again and just drop in something again.
0: Mm-hmm. Well, your mom said that she wants to be on stage with you one of these days, you know, so maybe that's something that can be done for July 11th, or maybe here in Montserrat.
1: Well, probably Montserrat.
0: Right, sounds good. Have you been inviting folks to the event, though, Contagious?
1: Yes, I've been sending on the flyer to my WhatsApp people and them, and I've been telling people about it, so it's only a matter to wait and see what happens on the day. God's blessing for life, you know. Anything can happen, but I have been telling people about it, because right, it sounds like a real good vibe, and it'd be even better, especially if the weather turns out nice as well.
0: Mm-hmm.
1: So yeah,
0: right. And I know that you're usually live, so who will be doing your live when you are live on stage? Tell us about that part.
1: I got plenty of links, man. Before me even go by the stage, I go, here, give me phone.
0: I like it.
1: So me know somebody somewhere go grab the phone and do a live.
0: Yeah,
1: I can't hear the live, because chances are I'm going to done. They're doing live already anyway, so, yeah.
0: I like the sound of that. And knowing you, definitely energy will be on stage come July 11th. Kima, will it be a live band or what? Tell us.
2: No, it will be live band. I think everybody will need to have their backing track, but it will be full on entertainment. It's going to be like a variety show, so there'll be lots of various acts performing. Mm-hmm. Contagious is just one of the artists, but we'll have some other performances as well. Mm-hmm. That will be taking place. Of course, we'll have a kids masquerade, but you'll learn a little bit more about that in the next couple of shows. We'll introduce you to them. They've been performing, they've been training, rehearsing really, really hard. It will be their debut for MAPA stage. And this is very, very important to us, because MAPA is also sponsoring the kids. And of course, it's one of the things that we're looking to do, is to make sure we invest and impact back into our community and our people, in particular around our culture. So this is very, very important to us to be able to do that. So come on out and see the kids as well when they perform the masquerade. So there'll be lots of entertainment there for you on the Montserrat Got Talent stage, but Contagious is going to be one of them, and we've got some other artists as well.
0: All right.
1: Made it the best one.
2: But can I just add, you know, Contagious has been a great supporter of MAPA for over the years. All the time. So it's just, we just had to have, and that's one of the reasons why I bought Contagio out today. I've been one of the first, because I think even the Christmas market, I think Contagio was supposed to be performed on that, but she wasn't too well. But every event, Contagio is there. So I just wanted to make sure I gave Contagio the flowers. Mm-hmm. And even in the senior citizens dinner, you weren't supposed to perform. She wasn't supposed to perform, but it's weird because she was there and she ended up performing. So, yeah, so it's great, you know, great support of MOPPA and MOPPA events over the years.
0: Mm-hmm. Well, I'm just getting
1: message. You're welcome, man. You're welcome.
0: I'm just getting a message, Contagio, that if you go alongside Papi Star, it's going to be even more problems.
1: No, you mean, you right there with me. I'm here on the first stage, you right there, right there.
0: Right, and Kima, how happy are you or the MOPPA family to have Contagio on stage come July 11th?
2: Listen, we're super, super excited. And Contagio will tell you, super. She's just, they can't show up at a MOPPA event and not go on the stage. I think all our members and people. So, you know, she's just been such a huge supporter of MOPPA and the community, you know, MOPPA family and people who's members of MOPPA over the years and all of MOPPA's event. That, of course, you know, having any event is almost like everybody looks forward to Contagio. And you just bring that vibe, you bring that life to the stage, that energy, the excitement, the fun.
1: Yeah, if I said you know, that, it's just different,
2: you
1: don't
2: know. Do you know what I mean? And that is what we're looking for a variety show. We want to bring it all. And it's a fun day. So let's have lots and lots of fun. And you couldn't possibly do a fun day without Contagio being on the stage. So, you know, we're super, super excited about that. And, you know, a lot of people are signing up, as I said, to come and register their interest and, you know, on Eventbrite, which is great. So we've already seen a huge number of people telling us that they're coming. And people are booking big ticket numbers in terms of tickets. So they're bringing out their entire family, right? We're talking about the young and the elderly, the old, the in the middle, the uncles, the cousins. Everybody's coming. And they're not just coming by themselves. They're bringing the entire family. But it's just one of those things that I'm so super, super excited about that we're able to provide a free event for the whole family. And, you know, the Munster community, as I said, we've been so displaced over the years for such a long time to be able to do something that we don't have to think about, oh, okay, if I go, I need to leave somebody because I can't afford to get in. No, this time everybody can get in. And what we're doing is just encouraging people to look after our community. So we've got all the vendors, a lot of our local vendors, Munchak vendors, spend the money on them, make sure you buy something for yourself and somebody else as well. So we are making sure that we're impacting back into our community too.
0: Indeed. Now, Kima, you might not know, but it will be a week after she would have celebrated her birthday. So I don't know if you'll get a birthday special at the event. Contagio, you need to tell us.
1: Repeat that for me. Who's back there?
0: No, I'm saying it will be a week after your birthday. So are we gonna get a
2: birthday?
0: The same Contagio.
2: It's gonna be a week after. We're gonna do something even special.
0: Yeah, that's what I'm saying. Contagio, we need to know if you're getting a special.
2: Tell everybody it's gonna be a week afterwards. So now it's gonna be even more special, right?
0: Yes.
1: Definitely, man, definitely.
0: Right. Let the people know you should not be hiding that. Somebody like you can't hide that.
1: Pandy day, reveal everything. Pandy day.
0: I like July the 11th.
1: July the 11th, God's Piercing for Life. Uh-huh. Come on out, Chestnut Park. Mm-hmm. Yeah, man.
0: But what's the time again, Kima? The original start time? Not when Contagio is coming on, but the original start time.
2: No, it starts at 12 o'clock. It starts at 12 o'clock. So obviously the event is going to be there much earlier.
1: The schedule is kind of tight for the day, so that's why I'm saying leave me for last.
0: Right.
2: The schedule is tight on the day. I think Contagio, I can't remember if you've seen the program as it is, the draft program, but it is tight on the day because there's a lot of activities that we're planning to happen at the same time. Mm-hmm. So everybody gets to be taking part in something. But of course, we leave the variety show later on in the evening, So everybody gets a little piece of that, gets a bit of the entertainment. But there'll be lots of entertainment going on. We've got the game Lettuce as well. So we'll bring on the host next week, when we're back on the show. And we could talk about the game Lettuce and how people can get involved in that too. So there's going to be some activities there for people to join up. So when you come in, you can sign up to be part of the games too, if you want to do that. So there's that's happening, as well as, of course, the Wisdom Groove, the Kids Zone, and of course the variety show. And then there's lots of opportunity. People just want to sit in the park and just eat and enjoy. And of course, we have some of the best, monstrous best DJs going to be there. So, you know, lots of lovely, great music playing in the background too. So you could just bring out, come out, you just come out and chill if you just want to do that. There'll be great opportunity to do that too.
0: All right. Let's get a bit of Contagious in for now.

0: body wind up on me. On the top. You don't want nobody, body wind up on me.
1: Yeah, you can catch her live come July 11th. All about the Mapo Family Fun Day. So the final words with you, Keeman, of course, Contagious, as we wrap up for another week with the radio session right here on ZJB Radio. So who's going to go first?
2: Yeah, thank you for having me. Thank you for having me live on the radio today. And yeah, man, as I said, July the 11th, God's for your sinful life. Hey, come out the house. Come out, come out, come out, come out, come out. Come out and have fun. Bring the family, bring your friend. Bring my other friend, bring my buddy, buddy. I'll come out and just have fun. I'm out. Ladies,
1: hold on, hold on. Contagious. Contagious. Contagious.
3: Yes, yes.
1: Oi. Contagious. Again.
2: Oi.
1: You there?
2: Get me out.
1: Oh, so you're going to wear bright shoes?
2: Bright, extra bright, double bright, bright. Okay, I'm with me.
1: And you're going to dye your hair too?
2: Hey, say that again, please.
1: You're going to dye your hair as well?
2: No, I'm not dye the hair. You know, I'm just put some glitters in there. So I'm going to find some nice bright glitters.
1: Oh.
2: No, I'm not dye the hair. You know, I'm just put some glitters in there. So I'm going to find some nice bright glitters.
1: Oh, okay. All right. Good.

0: It's quite easy to get to in terms of travel. So you're Seven Sisters, easily from King's Cross. So when you're coming in from outside, you know, London, you can get the Victoria Line into Seven Sisters quite easy. And of course, bus 67 too, as well. Easy to get to the park itself, Chestnut Park, St. Anne's Road. And I'm looking forward to seeing all of you, as many of you as possible. As I said, it's a free event. So tell everybody and come on out.
1: All right, sounds good. Thank you, ladies, so much. And of course, we'll be back next week, God willing, with another radio session right here on ZGB Radio.
0: Great. 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

0: Good afternoon. I'm Keola Green in with Newswatch, which comes to you in association with Johnny's Mega Fashions and TSO.
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1: The Royal Montserrat Police Service, the RMPS, has reached its full complement of officers following the swearing-in of six new recruits last week. Commissioner of Police Mark Payne announced that the addition of the recruits has brought the service's strength to 85 officers. He said the successful recruitment drive forms part of ongoing efforts to strengthen the police service and ensure a steady influx of new talent and ideas into the organization. The details in the news at 6 this evening. In Barbados, the government is set to launch an app that will allow citizens to report public service issues such as potholes, water outages, waste disposal, and other concerns directly from their mobile devices. The platform, called Pearly App, will be able to submit photos, videos, written descriptions, and location data. Reports will be routed to the relevant government agencies for follow-up and resolution. The platform also includes features for tracking issues and submitting emergency reports. Internationally, the Democratic Republic of Congo has reported 101 confirmed Ebola deaths, expressing concern over armed groups hindering the response in the hardest-hit province of Ituri. In its latest situation report on Monday, the DRC's government said it recorded 35 new confirmed cases in the previous 24 hours, including 10 deaths. The figures brought the total number of confirmed cases to 550 and the total number of confirmed deaths to 101. Meantime, Kenyan police have fired tear gas to disperse protesters in the central town of Nanyuki, who have been opposing a quarantine center for U.S. citizens exposed to Ebola that the U.S. government is racing to build, despite Kenyan court orders barring further work. The proposed 50-bed unit at an Air Force base has angered many Kenyans, who accuse the U.S. of offloading the health risk of caring for those exposed to the Ebola outbreak in the Eastern Democratic Republic of Congo and Uganda. And that was Newswatch, which came to you in association with Johnny's Maker Fashions and TSO. Leonard Wade Jr. is up next with Sports in a Minute. On behalf of ZGB's news team, I am Keola Green, wishing you a pleasant day.

0: West Indies women suffered a 26-run defeat to India women on Monday in a warm-up match ahead of the ICC Women's T20 World Cup, which will be held in England from June 12 to July 5th. Batting first, India posted 179 for 8 from their 20 overs. Bharti Fulmi led the scoring with an unbeaten 56, while West Indies leg spinner Afi Fletcher produced an impressive spell, claiming 4 wickets for 23 runs. In response, the Caribbean side was restricted to 153 for 8 from the allotted 20 overs. DeAndre Dutton top scored with 49. And former Jamaica and West Indies fast bowler Courtney Walsh says modern-day seamers are better equipped to dismiss batters compared to when he played international cricket. You'll hear more from Courtney Walsh in Sports Zone this evening. And that's it for Sports in a Minute, with an afternoon time of 6 minutes past 3 o'clock.
1: The government of Montserrat is inviting applications from suitably qualified persons for the post of assistant teacher in the Ministry of Education. The purpose of this job is to work with a class, providing appropriate one-to-one support for an individual pupil, including SEN pupils, or support for a group of pupils of any ability and in any curriculum area, as directed by the teacher, to assist the teacher in making resources for the form. Key responsibilities include for supporting teachers, work effectively as part of the teaching support team and with teaching staff in contributing to the quality of teaching and learning. This includes attending various meetings where there are relevant items on the agenda. Support and complement the work of teachers by preparing practical resources for the lessons, such as apparatus, differentiated worksheets, or visual aids. Responding to individual needs by personalizing resources for an individual or a small group. Supporting the teacher in behavior management and reinforcing agreed rules in working with pupils. Assisting with assessing, recording, and reporting on pupil progress and attainment. For example, input data such as the records of pupil achievements on the school information management system. Planning with a teacher specific strategies and targets for improvement. For example, assist in the compilation, implementation, and review of IEPs. Be familiar with a range of resources suitable for individual or small group needs and to use them to ensure pupil motivation. In supporting pupils for learning, assist in the promotion of development and learning, physical, emotional, and behavioral. Work to develop inclusion of all pupils within a lesson. This may be done by encouraging pupils to work collaboratively, by ensuring equitable access to resources, or by further developing the use of ICT in lessons. Be familiar with a range of teaching resources and strategies suitable for the needs of individuals or small groups, and to use them effectively. Assist pupils with practical work. Supporting pupils pastoral. Support the member of staff in providing a safe learning environment. Provide support for pupils with emotional, social, and behavioral problems. For example, by giving time to listen to their concerns to enable pupils to feel valued and respected. Deal with or report to the nearest member of the teaching staff incidents that are seen or reported regarding pupils' welfare. The successful applicant should possess at least 4 O-level passes, including maths or English, a certificate in teaching assistance from an approved college or university in the UK, for example, City and Guilds would be an asset. Candidate must have a good basic secondary education and demonstrate an understanding of the school setting and pupils' needs. Have experience of using ICT and be able to relate well in both pupils and adults. Appointment will be made on a permanent and pensionable basis. Basic salary for this post R33 to R29, that is 36,936 to 42,708 EC dollars per year. The application deadline for this post, June 10th, 2026. For more information on this application, visit gomjobs.com. The government of Montserrat is inviting applications from suitably qualified persons for the post of Special Educational Needs Support Teacher within the Ministry of Education. The purpose of this job, to teach the subject at the secondary level so as to help them develop their mental, emotional, social, spiritual, creative, and physical abilities in preparation for contributing positively to the community. Key responsibilities include provide instruction in specified subjects, mainly to students who require additional help and exceptional students. Provide appropriate learning experiences to ensure stimulation and motivation to learn. Ensure class organization and immediate surrounding is conducive to learning. Review lessons often to ensure that the program is delivered as expected. Assist with maintaining discipline in class on the school compound. Assist with extracurricular activities. Assist in the maintenance of hygienic conditions and provide necessary first aid to ensure that children are operating in a healthy environment. Communicate with parents and guardians and the wider community on matters related to students. Assist teacher training in the area of special education needs. The applicant should possess a certificate, diploma, or associate degree in teacher education from an approved college or university, relevant practical experience in the field of special educational needs, 10 years with a history of teaching and instruction in this field, possess experience in and be able to utilize a variety of methods and strategies to achieve success. Basic salary for this post, R22 to R14, that is $54,072 to $67,524 EC dollars per year. Deadline date for this application is June 10th, 2026. For more information, individuals can visit gomjobs.com.
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0: All right, so our afternoon time now, 14 minutes, moving down past the hour of 3 o'clock, and just to let you know that coming up in just a bit, we'll get into a repeat of the program Enhancing Quality Education, which is normally aired on a Thursday evening at 7 o'clock right here in ZGB, and of course a repeat on a Tuesday afternoon right after News Watch. So that's coming your way in just a bit. But 5 o'clock, we do have Community Diary. And of course, at around 5:30, we head back into London for the program Live from London with Pastor Roger Wade. 6 o'clock, our major newscast. That is the news at six. So at this time, we get into a repeat of the program Enhancing Quality Education. First aired last Thursday, the 4th of June.
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0: Ladies and gentlemen, good evening. This is MSS Embracing Quality Education. Tonight, June 4th, 2026. I am your facilitator, Ms. Vandina St. Hilaire, Guidance Counselor at the Munchat Secondary School. And as always with me, we have Mrs. Hyacinth Bramble Brown. And we also have a special guest with us, and that's Mr. Peter White, retired principal of Munchat Secondary School. And just for, as a point of correction, Mrs. Brown was the former vice principal of MSS, and now I would like to give over to her as she is the new education transformation project manager. Good night, Mrs. Brown. Good night, Mr. White. Happy to have you.
1: Good night.
0: Okay.
2: And I'm also happy to be here, especially as our really love that song just now, because I think that it's perfect song for me. Today I got a letter, and the letter had me down, but the words from that song, through the hurt, through the pain, I will survive. Hold on, everything would be all right. So thanks for choosing that song to kick off tonight's program.
0: You're welcome. Mr. White, good night, sir. So happy to have you. And you're not a first-time guest, and we hope to have you for more.
1: Well, it's my pleasure to be here. Mm-hmm. And I it's even more of a pleasure to listen to that song for the reason that I think it's important that we understand that things like music and the arts and whatever else we have transcends all boundaries. And it's one of the things that we ignore when it comes to education. If it's not maths and English or something like that, nobody sees it as education.
0: Yeah.
1: I think that's important.
0: Yeah. Yes. I chose this song tonight. It's, the title of the song is Celebrate Me, and the artist is Inga Rose, because we wanted to have a beautiful conversation with you this evening, because I feel that so many people are going through so many things, and we pass people daily and they're smiling, but no one really knows what's happening inside. As you read the news, sometimes it leaves you feeling down, a little bit depressed. And we just wanted to remind you to celebrate yourself through everything that you're going through. Celebrate yourself. You're alive. Hopefully tomorrow will be a better day. I was really happy to just hear Mrs. Brown say that she received a letter, and perhaps the message or whatever was the contents of the letter was, it put her in a space. She didn't know I was going to play this song, but I'm happy because God is working. And whenever you come up with something, there's usually some reasoning behind it. And even if it's just to bless her as the co-host tonight, it was
2: well-founded, well-chosen.
0: Thank you, Mrs. Brown.
1: I had to preempt.
2: Yes.
1: But there is a word in that seems to be coming forward with tonight's discussion.
0: That's right.
1: And I think that is an example of what that word means. I'll leave it at that.
0: Okay. But you're part of this discussion. You know this, right?
2: Yes. I totally agree. So you can push forward.
0: Yeah. That word is serendipity. That word, when we had our meeting, we conjointly, Mr. White led, we wanted to have a conversation to soothe your soul. We always talk about education, but at the same time, the purpose of us being here is to come into your homes and just give you a pleasant evening as well. And that's why I started by saying we would just like to have a beautiful conversation to uplift those who are feeling down, and also to give light to those who probably are losing hope, right? Yep.
2: Definitely.
0: The word serendipity. What do you think of? Want to talk about serendipity a little bit, Mr. White, and the reason why you felt that was so, the timing for us to have a discussion on that word was correct tonight.
1: Well, there's a a dictionary definition or an internet definition or a people's definition or my definition.
0: Mm-hmm.
1: But it all comes down to a matter of finding something valuable and wonderful without actually looking for it.
0: Yeah.
3: Mm-hmm.
1: And it seems to occur, as somebody would say, a
0: pleasant encounter,
1: yes,
0: of sorts. Yeah.
1: And the important part of it is it emphasizes the positive.
0: Yeah.
3: Mm-hmm.
1: It doesn't deal with the negatives.
3: Mm-hmm.
1: Right? There are things which you encounter that you are not expecting. And because you're not expecting it, there's some sort of interaction which comes, which you never really planned for.
0: Yeah.
1: And what we think is important, what I think is important, is the fact that it's associated with a positive reaction.
0: That's right.
1: And not a negative.
0: Yeah.
3: I want to comment on that. That's exactly how I felt. Because like I said, I was down, really, really down when I got the letter. And to hear the words of the song, it reminded me exactly how I should be responding to the letter. Not looking at the negative part of it, but looking on the part where through the hurt and the pain that I encountered. Maybe I shouldn't even be hurt or pained by the letter.
0: Yeah.
3: Instead, look on the fact that I'm still alive. I'm still holding on, and there could be a positive outcome to what the contents of the letter was about.
0: And what you thought was negative.
3: Yeah, and so I'm saying, look at how coincidental, because I did not choose the song with Miss Vandita. She came in and she changed the song that I had to that song, right? Mm-hmm. So, but that's how we are. We're a team.
0: Mm-hmm.
3: And she said, listen, no, we're not using that song. Everybody knows the song you're using. We're going to use something else.
0: Yeah, and I said, and something else that will connect. Me. Remember, yeah. I said something else that will connect. Who knew? Yeah.
3: So you definitely had an inspirational moment. You did not know how my day went.
0: No, we didn't talk about it.
3: No, we didn't. I didn't say anything to anybody about how my day went.
0: Yeah.
3: And you just chose that song, and that song just resonated with me. So I had to mention it.
0: As you're speaking, mm-hmm. something came to mind, and I would like to give our listening audience the opportunity to mm-hmm. call in if they so choose to mm-hmm. share serendipitous moments that they themselves have experienced. As we go on, maybe mm-hmm. they will offer more clarity,
3: yes,
0: as
3: please.
0: To the word and the meaning. But as we're speaking, audience, if you feel like you would like to offer a serendipitous occasion or moment that has happened to you, please feel free to share. Our number yes. is 491-7227 or 491-9064. That is 491-7227 or 491-9064. I think we have a graduating class. Graduation this year is July 1st, 2026. For the Munster Secondary School.
3: Mm-hmm.
0: The venue is yet to be chosen, so that's a work in progress. And of course, the principal will inform as we go along. But I wanted the students to understand that, you know, you came through school for 5 years, and whatever that experience was for you, whether mm-hmm. positive or negative, a lot of students are feeling that they don't know what the next step will be.
3: Mm-hmm.
0: We also wanted to touch bases with those young people who, for example, are thinking of leaving Montserrat, mm-hmm. feeling that there is no opportunities here according to what I would like to have my life journey be. We also have those who went away and studied and came back And sometimes they're feeling, what's the purpose of that? Or they're feeling, where am I going next? What is here for me? And that's why this conversation tonight around serendipity is going to be one, hopefully, of enlightenment. So we want to touch all people who are listening. And for those who are not listening, if you're listening and you could transport the message that we'd like to get across today, that's even better as well. But the dictionaries, I would like to say, description or of serendipity is an experience, like Mr. White was saying, of finding something valuable or wonderful that you were not specifically looking for, right?
3: Mm-hmm.
0: This word goes way back. It goes all the way back to 1754 by a gentleman named of Horace Walpole. And it was inspired by a Persian fairy tale. That fairy tale is called The Three Princes of Serendip, right?
3: Mm-hmm.
0: The heroes were always making fortunate discoveries by accident and wisdom combined. And the key insight is that serendipity is never purely random. It rewards the curious mind, the prepared mind, and the open-hearted. And that's what we want our audience to be tonight, open-hearted. It sits at the crossroads of chance and readiness. And a closed mind can walk past the golden door,
3: mm-hmm.
0: while an open mind sees it and walks through, right? I always say that for me, my mantra of my life is preparation meeting opportunity equals success. What do I mean by that? So I try my best to prepare myself on many levels for what my life experiences would be. I'm not a clairvoyant, so I don't know what's going to happen tomorrow. But I pray by the grace of God that my experiences will be positive. And I've been through ups and downs like all of us human beings.
3: Mm-hmm.
0: But one thing I always do is I always tell myself, have an open mind, Vandina. Like, I'm a planner. And I must say to you, ladies and gentlemen, whenever I planned things in the past and they did not turn out the way that I wanted them to turn out, I must tell you, the diversion always turned out better. Always. So as I'm getting older, I've learned that it's okay to have that plan, that foundation that you're setting, because mm-hmm. it's a map of where you would like to go. The short-term goals, the long-term goals. But at the same time, I always keep an open mind, because you never know what may transpire and where things might lead you. Do any of you have any experiences or serendipitous experiences that you would like to share with us? I know, Mr. White, you were talking about a past student that you had an encounter with and he had a good conversation with you. You want to start with that?
1: Yes, we can start with that, really.
0: Okay.
1: It's a situation that I encounter as principal, where students are usually sent to me
0: mm-hmm.
1: for some reason or another, whether disciplinary or otherwise.
3: Mm-hmm.
1: And this particular student saw me at the airport and came over to me and said to me, "Mr. White, I want to tell you something. I always said to myself, whenever I run into you, I'm going to come and tell you exactly what, you know." And I'm saying, "Well, well, what is it?"
0: Mm-hmm.
1: You know.
0: mm-hmm.
1: He said, "Well, you may not remember, but some time ago, while in school, I was sent to your office, and usually, of course, when you say sent to the office, somebody talking about some kind of disciplinary action.
0: Yeah, it's a big deal back in the day.
1: yeah. So he said that I said some things to him at the time we spoke, and I asked him basically, essentially, initially, what are you here for? Why are you here?
0: Mm-hmm.
1: And he said, the teacher sent me here because the teacher think me not to know work and I don't want So I said, did you do the work? Well, you know, did you do the work? He said, well, me no really want to be in school, you know, because I could go out there and work and make some money. I said, well, why you say that? He said, well, kids out there my age, well, he didn't say kids, but people out there my age are not in secondary school. They're out there working, they're making money, and I have to come here and mess about as far as I'm concerned. So best thing to do is to go out and work. Well, he couldn't very well not go because his father wasn't going to allow him. But if he figures if something happened at school and I throw him out, then then it would be easier. So I said, well, basically, as I remember it, and every time I repeat, I think about it, I remember a little bit more. He said, well, okay, I don't want to be in school. Not that I can't do the work, but if I was out there, I'm a big man. Kids I went to primary school with and so on, out there, big man, and every day I have to come in here. So I said, well, if that's the case, you know, go ahead. The gate is right over there, you don't have to stay. I said, you're old enough. You have the others out there who are not in school. You're about the same age. Go ahead. Go about your business. He said, just like that. I said, well, you don't want to be here. If you don't want to be here, just go. I said, but you must understand basically what being here will do for you. I say, you want to go out there and work, and it was construction. I say, you're going to go out there, you're going to lay blocks, or what, you're a carpenter or mason. He said, we could do all of that. I said, well, you know, yes, you could. But if you were to know your maths and your English and so on, you know, at the end of the day, you'll be a better mat. A better carpenter. Mason, mm-hmm. A better carpenter. Mm-hmm. I said, but since you want to go, go ahead. The gate right there, go along. Right? He said, he thought about it. And he said, well, this man just said me. He said, well, he went home and since he didn't have the excuse that
0: you sent him home.
1: Yes. he had to come back. He come back in school. I said, and he sat down and he thought about it and he did what he was supposed to do in class and so on. And then he said, you know, after I finish school and go out there and I'm on the job and so on, I realized I became a contractor himself, right? Mm-hmm. He was able
0: nice.
1: To.
0: Lovely.
1: He yeah. said, and he said, so I had to come and tell you that if you didn't tell me at that time to go along about my business, I probably would have fought you and probably did some, but you know, I learned a lot from that. And I said, the next time I see you, I'm going to come and tell you exactly what happened. Now, I see that as a bit something of what we're talking about in terms of serendipity, in the sense that something came out of something completely unexpected for him.
3: Mm-hmm. Yeah.
1: You know? He came with an expectation. He's going to be punished and did whatever it is in school. But instead of punishing him, I tell him, go ahead. right? Mm-hmm. And he said, he thought about it after. And he said, well, you know, I had to thank you.
0: Yeah.
1: And I choose that, although it doesn't necessarily resonate with people in terms of what they mean when they say serendipity. Right? I think, for instance, I take something simple. Simple.
0: Yeah.
1: Something very simple. Yeah. It's a decision you make, and the decision that you make, you don't see the end of that road. You don't necessarily know what the end result of that decision is. Mm-hmm. You may or may not have any expectations. Mm-hmm. And one example, one very simple example that I think is you're driving, and in my case, an example, coming out of where I live, I come to the top of the road, and I make a left or make a right. The left carries me further north, the right carries me south, one going to Braids, the other one going to St. John's.
0: Mm-hmm.
1: And it's a situation where I could go either way, right, for whatever it is. And without thinking about it, I come to the top of the road, and I, on my way, I was thinking, go right. And by the time I reached the top of the road, without thinking about it, I ended up going left. And when I was, you know, down the road a little bit, too late to turn around, I said, well, maybe this is the way I should go.
0: Yeah.
1: Right? And I just went. Now, this is a decision I made, consciously or unconsciously.
0: Yeah.
1: And without really expecting any results other than I'm going somewhere. Now, it turns out that there was something I had to do, or I needed to contact someone to do something I was planning, and I went down toward, I was going to St. John's, and when I was going into one of the supermarkets, I ran into the person. I had no expectation of meeting that person. And then I said to myself, boy, if I had gone the other way, then I was going to find this man.
0: Yeah, yeah.
1: And it was something which I wanted to get done.
0: Yeah.
1: And just that experience, what made me make that?
0: That turn.
1: Yeah.
0: That turn. Yeah.
1: And I think that is... Those are the things that happen to you on a regular basis sometimes that you never really think about. And when you apply it to a serious, what we want to consider a serious situation, like what you're saying in terms of students graduating and things like that, to people deciding what they should do or what they shouldn't do, or even if they're not graduating, they're still in school.
0: Mm-hmm.
1: And they need to decide where they go from here. Mm-hmm. Or what is the purpose of my being in school at all?
0: Yes. Mm-hmm. I hear that a lot.
3: Yeah.
1: Yes.
0: Yeah. I could go make money.
1: Yeah. And you said you're a planner.
0: Oh, yeah.
1: And you know, some people, I've heard some people say, why bother plan? Because
0: mm-hmm.
1: they have no clue where they want to go or what they want to do. But planning isn't necessarily having a specific end goal. What it does is that it prepares you for end goals.
0: Mm.
1: Maybe not the one you're thinking mm-hmm. about, or the one somebody wants you to do, or when somebody says, well, it's the best for you.
0: Well said.
1: But if you're prepared, an opportunity comes.
0: Yes, that's right.
1: And that opportunity comes without any expectations, But that opportunity was just right for you.
0: For you at that moment. Yes. Yes.
1: And so, to me, that's a serendipity.
0: Yeah.
3: So can I give mine now?
0: Sure.
3: I think mine is a combination of decision and meeting someone.
0: Mm-hmm.
3: Yours was just about making, similar.
1: No,
3: decision, yeah, and meeting someone. So there was the bombing in Paris some years ago. But I had already made a decision with the help of the Ministry of Education, I'm going to go to study in Paris.
1: Yes.
3: So everybody's saying, why are you going up there? The bombing just happened. But I'm believing that God would not have given me that opportunity to make that decision. I don't speak French. My O-level is in Spanish.
0: Mm-hmm.
3: But I'm going to a French-speaking country that just had a bombing.
0: Yeah.
3: Right?
0: Yeah.
3: But I made that decision, so I'm going. The point I'm making is when I got there, I just got there, you know, and I'm registering in the hotel or the boarding place for my room. Don't know anybody, can't speak French. And somebody touched me on the shoulder. I look around, there's this young gentleman, and he's like, well, he's younger than, he's like my son, one of my students.
0: Mm-hmm.
3: And he's saying, oh, I noticed that you're going to IIEP. I said, yes. He speaks English. He said, I'm going to. I will have class tomorrow. Just like that. Foreign country. Not speaking French.
0: Mm.
3: Not even sure how to communicate effectively with the person at the desk.
0: Yeah.
3: Registering me. And somebody's tapping me on my back to say,
0: mm-hmm,
3: we can travel together from this place,
0: mm-hmm,
3: to the campus. And what was even more alarming to me at the time is that he's saying he's been here before. He knows his way.
0: Yeah.
3: So I don't even have to worry now about how I'm getting there.
0: Yeah.
3: I don't have to worry about anything. He and I, and then we met some others, and we just, from that, we created a friendship, and we're still friends now.
0: Look at that.
3: Yeah?
0: Yeah.
3: Yeah.
0: Yeah.
3: So that, I just said, when you said that word, I said, this is a good example to share with our children about making a decision and going in faith. That things will work itself out.
0: Yeah.
3: Yeah.
0: And I never thought, mm-hmm, about the end result of my planning,
3: mm-hmm,
0: quite the way Mr. White just placed it. And I want to thank you for that, because, mm-hmm, all my life I never thought of it that way.
3: Mm-hmm.
0: That you don't really know what the end results would be, but you're prepared for something. And that's because of my open mind. Mm-hmm. Whatever it was, always for me worked out to be better. Right? Mm-hmm. I wanted to give some other examples of the serendipity. For example, let's say you run into an old friend you haven't seen in years,
3: mm-hmm,
0: while you're on vacation, and maybe you're an entrepreneur or you're a person trying to make a specific contact, and in having the conversation with that person, they have the information that you need, right? There's another one that people can probably relate to, because we know these people, like in the Caribbean, Bob Marley. He was introduced to music producers through a chance encounter in Kingston, Jamaica. And had he stayed home that day, reggae's global story might never have been told, right? Taking a wrong turn, like Mr. White was talking about, maybe you heard about a restaurant and you've been hearing about it, and just making that wrong turn while driving, you look up and the restaurant that you've been wanting to go to is
3: right there
0: in front of you, right?
3: Mm-hmm.
0: For some people too, they meet their life partners that way.
3: True.
0: Right? I know that I have been in situations where quite out of the blue, you're not looking for anything, you're not looking for anyone, and you happenstance upon someone who will or has changed my life. I've had those type of occurrences. Mm-hmm. And I think, you know, there's a saying that says that man plans and God laughs, right?
3: Mm-hmm.
0: And we just want our upcoming graduates and even those students at the school to understand that you may not know, like I said before, what tomorrow holds. The reason why we keep saying to you that getting a good education is so critical is because it prepares you for the unknown. We're not, they're wealthy people who have not graduated from university. But that is not the norm. Most people who you see are some form of success, because success varies for various people. What it is they have that foundation of education, yes. Right? And that's what we're trying to say to you. Life is quite difficult, but if you have certain things set up, it affords you to have the semblance of an easier life. Mm-hmm. I know I had Mr. Derek Lee come in and speak as a speaker to our third farmers. And he's been working with the customs, right? Mm-hmm. Yeah. MCRS for many years. And he spoke and gave some personal examples of how he started, right? Mm-hmm. And we want our children to just be prepared. I know I was telling Mr. Brown, when I started first and I graduated university and I went into a school, I spoke to the principal, met and spoke about my class, had everything prepared. And when I went outside of that school in Brooklyn, New York, I threw up. And I went home and I told my mother, I can't work with children. That's not for me. And I segued and worked on Wall Street for many years. Mm-hmm. And then I said, but wait, you went to school for this and this was your dream. And I just started speaking to people and they were like, but how come you're not a counselor? They didn't know what my background was. They didn't know what I went to school for. They didn't know, you know, the trajectory of where I wanted my life to go. Mm-hmm. And I remember I stayed in my position before this for almost 19 years, almost 20, right? Mm-hmm. And then now at the school for 6. So you never know where life will lead you. And when I tell the children, I will work my job for free, they laugh and they say, no, Miss Dina. But because I'm still passionate 26 mm-hmm. years later. Behind that. So that's what we want our listening audience and others to know. And, you know, let's talk about, you know, there's some people and they start off life on a certain journey. And sometimes along the way, things are not working out or has not turned out the way that they expected it.
3: Yeah.
0: And we want you to still have an open mind, because just because maybe you started a business and it didn't turn up to be as successful as you thought, or you're thinking I'm not making the type of money to sustain myself and it's a waste of time, we just want you to keep with it. And if it leads you to something else, that's quite all right too. You never know what that turn around the corner might be. Right?
3: Yeah, let's... You want to say something? Go ahead.
1: No, I was just saying there's so many examples of situations where you think that this is the best option for
3: right.
1: you.
3: Right. Yes.
1: And if you don't pursue that option, then you failed in life or something mm-hmm. like that.
0: Yeah. I used to be that way.
1: You know, when you look back, you might find that what you ended up doing was more impactful than what you were even planning to do.
3: Mm-hmm.
1: Yes. Even mm-hmm. on a personal basis mm-hmm. or even on a family basis.
0: Yes.
3: Yeah.
1: That it becomes more impactful. And you never know when a decision again is made, whether that decision is or was the in the best interest. You just make it because, well, you know, seem to have no other choice. And let me go and do this. And then when you go and do this, you realize, well, this is probably the best choice I could ever make.
0: That's right, yeah.
3: There's also another side, because I know that what we're trying to do tonight is sharing our ideas with our students, our parents, and whoever is listening, yeah. because this is one way for them to learn from the experiences we had, right?
0: Yeah.
3: So, and cut down, because everybody don't have to jump into fire to know that it burns. So we have been at crossroads and we have made decisions. And the other side of it is that sometimes the decision you made at the time, you say, okay, this is not what I want to be. This is not my career path. But what it has done is prepared you for, even if you end up in the career path, when you look back, you realize that every place you worked or every experience you had prepared you for the experience you're having now.
0: That's right.
3: So because those things are there, we have to let our children not be depressed. Like me, I should not have been depressed today, mm-hmm. right? But I was. You don't let our children become depressed because they're not in the career path that they're dreaming about.
0: Yeah.
3: That doesn't mean they don't plan for it.
0: Mm-hmm.
3: That's not what we're saying. We're not saying don't plan for the career path and don't prepare yourself effectively to get where you're going. But instead, take things in stride because Montserrat is a small community. Further studies overseas is expensive. Everybody can't get a scholarship.
0: Yeah.
3: Every parent can't go to the bank and borrow the money. So some of us are going to have to, after fifth form at the Montserrat Secondary School, go to work locally.
0: Yeah.
3: And so don't be depressed about it. Take it in stride. I think that's part of the message we're sending.
0: And that is, yeah, and wherever you land, do your very best.
3: That's important.
0: You never know that choice, that encounter with an individual. Let's say you're working at the bank, and because of your pleasantness,
3: mm-hmm.
0: You may have a customer that comes in, and that person might just start striking up a conversation with you, and you've left an impression on that person.
3: Mm-hmm.
0: And that person might be someone who can open a door for you.
3: Mm-hmm.
0: So irregardless of, even if, because sometimes I hear people say, I'm managing. No, I don't really feel like it, but I'm smiling. But whatever, my parents always instill this in us. Whatever you do, do your very best and always make sure that you treat people well, because people always remember how you made them feel, right?
3: Mm-hmm.
0: More than what you say to them. And also, always be respectful. Always be respectful.

0: Manners and discipline do carry you all over the world, no matter who you encounter. Always have a positive disposition and encounter with that person, even if you're not having a good day. Because sometimes we wake up and we wake up on the bad side. True. And sometimes we feel, what's the point? The point is you've been blessed with another day. Live it and do your very best. And no matter who you come across, be kind. I once had someone say to me that I'm making myself common because I'm too friendly with everybody. And what they don't realize is what they did to me is to show me who they were. And I will never forget that, because I was taught as a child, treat and greet everyone with respect and like they're on the same level. And I thought, if it makes me a common person to be polite, to be kind, to be caring, to be empathetic, okay, I will be that, right? Mm-hmm. So we really, really want our young people who are feeling like there's nothing here on island for them, that embrace every opportunity that comes your way, because you never know where it might lead you. A lot of times the children speak about going overseas. I went overseas at 12 years old and came back 4 or 5 years ago. Six years ago. And so I always tell them, if I didn't prepare myself outside of Montserrat to come back to Montserrat, when I came here, everyone thought I was nuts to come back here. But I had asked God years ago to bring me back. And I asked him for this job. So on my car, there's a saying that says, bloom where you are planted. Mm-hmm. Wherever God picks you up and puts you, you can bloom. Okay. It depends on you and what you're bringing. People used to say, Montserrat's going to change me. Montserrat can't change me because I brought me to Montserrat, right? So we want our young people who are graduating, who are still in school, please have an open mind. And just having that open mind, you never know what type of future you can have. Because no matter where you go, you're carrying yourself. So if you think going to a foreign country, it can afford you different opportunities than here, yes. But remember, you're carrying yourself and your foundation starts here. And that's the only thing that can make you have good relationships, who you are, wherever you go in this world.
1: You say a few things there. It's a lot. Once you started talking, you know, something occurred to me about the fact when I left Montserrat, I went to Montreal, and in Montreal is French speaking. And I was going into high school in Montreal. Well, I say they call it high school up there. Well, of course, I was coming from secondary school here. I didn't spend that much time at secondary school, but I was introduced to. At that time, they started with you had to do Latin and French.
2: In Montserrat.
1: Yeah.
2: Latin and French. Yeah, it's true.
1: Yeah. But I wasn't near long enough to learn anything. So I'm in Montreal. I'm going to school in Montreal. It's French speaking. But the thing about Montreal is that they had in the whole city at that time, they had two English-speaking secondary schools, high schools, if you want to call it that. Because they were transitioning at that point to kind of mirror the American-type system.
0: Yeah.
1: Because they're so close.
0: Yeah.
1: But their traditional system was more like a family based on the English. Right? So I'm coming from second form here. And going there, and the administration teachers were operating on a basis of the old system, because it's a long story. But bottom line is, I did not know French.

0: And the class I'm in, although it was an English-speaking school, because that's the only one I could have gone into at that point, they all spoke French on the street or at home, right? Because they're in Montreal, right? So when I had to go into my French class, because there's a, you know, you have an English class in English school, you have a French class, the teacher did not speak a single word of English in that class. Because everybody in that class spoke French or understood it to the point where, of course, I didn't do too well. But what I do remember is that there was a literature, French literature class. And in a French literature class, there was a book that was required. And that book had a story about a French philosopher called Voltaire.
1: Yeah.
2: Mm-hmm.
0: And he wrote several novels or booklets or whatever you want to call it. But one phrase for one of his characters was, "All things happen for the best, in this the best of all possible worlds." Now, people argue about what that really meant.
2: Mm-hmm.
0: But if you say that all things happen for the best, then you end up in a situation that is was not planned or otherwise. And you believe that everything will happen for the best, then you will do your best at that point in time. You're not going to say, "Well, if I didn't end up here, I couldn't do my best." You're here.
1: Yeah, you're here.
0: So you deal with that. Now, when you find yourself in a situation where you're in essence forced to do your best, the circumstances you're in, right? Regardless, if you are prepared to accept the fact that this is your best possible
2: situation,
0: then you will do your best.
1: That's right. Yeah.
0: Right. And this is something that you don't just take lightly. I don't think, you know, right now, I think the focus, a lot of focus is being put on education for the world of work.
1: Mm-hmm.
0: And saying, well, if you're being educated for the world of work, then you must know what the work is that you're going to be educated for.
1: Makes sense.
0: And people are saying, well, in Montreal, we don't have work, so how can you
1: be prepared?
0: Prepare for, you know.
1: Yeah.
0: But the fact is, if you prepare in a particular way, you prepare yourself so that whatever circumstances you find yourself in, you can manage.
1: That's right.
2: Mm-hmm.
0: And you never know. Again, you come back to the serendipity.
2: Exactly.
0: You never know that what you prepare yourself, what you try and prepare yourself for, would be the very thing you need in order to go on and succeed.
1: And on that note, we're going to have a second piece of music.
2: Is it?
1: And it's called Man in the Mirror by Michael Jackson.

0: Lovely, lovely, lovely, lovely. Thank you.
1: Make that change.
0: Yes. Mrs. Brown, you want to give another example of serendipity? You want to say one
1: To kind of put it together for our listening audience. We've been speaking a lot about us being placed in positions where we have to make decisions. And I just wanted to point out that we make decisions based upon the information that we have before us. And there are times when it may be risky, but you have to weigh the pros and cons. And the other thing you have to do that we've been saying all night is prepare. And we expecting for Montserrat that our students prepare themselves well. That's why primary and secondary education is non-school fees free, right? So you don't pay any school fees to get exposed to primary and secondary, where that foundation is made so that you can make informed decisions about the situation that you're in. Somebody mentioned about the people who are rich who didn't go to university, but they have a good foundation. If you check them,
0: mm-hmm.
1: most of them have a good foundation. I could only think of one person where, like, a boxer who lost all his money. I'm not calling any names. And I'm not sure what kind of education he had, because I heard that the accountant stole all his money. That was years ago. So it's important, even if you make a lot of money, to be able to manage your money well so that people don't rip you off, right? So the foundation is important. Your critical thinking skills, your problem-solving skills, you need your primary and secondary education before you go out there to make money, even if you're going to be, what's the people that are going now and just using the internet? Like iShow?
0: iShow Speed.
1: But here, decision and chance encounter, but the only one that we haven't spoken about is discovery, where you just, like, the people who found penicillin.
0: Oh, penicillin?
1: Yeah, penicillin, mm-hmm. yeah. Where he just left the petri dish there, and when he came back to throw it away, he noticed that we have penicillin. Yeah?
2: Mm-hmm.
1: That's what happened, right?
0: Yeah.
2: yeah.
0: Mm-hmm.
1: So these things happen, and my mind is saying to me, isn't there some God or faith happening here? How can one person be... Wasn't that a stroke of luck? Or was it fate? What was it?
2: Yeah. Serendipity.
1: Serendipity.
0: That's okay. Right.
1: But how come it happened to him and not me or you?
0: Because it wasn't your...
1: It wasn't divine.
0: It wasn't written
1: in my divine
0: thing. No, it wasn't
1: thing.
0: For you.
2: But mm-hmm. you were prepared. And because you were prepared, you were able to recognize...
1: Oh, that's the important
0: that's
1: point.
0: That's it, recognition. Mm-hmm.
2: You're able to recognize
1: that something
2: that
1: that's
2: what
1: important.
2: Comes before you, you can take advantage of.
1: That is the important thing.
0: Yeah. And even talking about recognizing opportunity, mm-hmm. acting on it is quite important,
1: yeah.
0: right?
1: Yeah.
0: We want to leave our audience with... I know we've said a lot, but we want to leave you
1: mm-hmm.
0: with a cornucopia of what really the definition is and how it can relate to you.
1: Mm-hmm.
0: Serendipity is the seed. Action is the rain. Louis Pasteur said that chance favors the prepared mind. Recognizing an opportunity means that your eyes are open, your skills are ready, and your confidence is sufficient to say, I can do something with this. Mm-hmm. Acting on it is the decisive step that separates the dreamers from the doers.
1: Mm-hmm.
0: In a small island like Montserrat, opportunity may arrive disguised as a conversation,
1: mm-hmm.
0: a visitor, a gap in the market nobody has filled,
1: sure.
0: a skill others need but haven't found, the student who learns well. That student also stays curious, builds relationships, and says yes when a door is opened. So that's what we want to leave our listening audience with tonight. Mr. White, you wanted to say one last remark?
2: Well, you know, I think following on that is the business of understanding that you don't necessarily have to have all the basics or all the preparation,
1: sure.
2: right? Because you never know what you're going to meet. So when you learn things, you learn by experience.
1: True.
2: But if the experience is not there, if it's not available for you to experience, you can borrow that experience. And how do you borrow that experience? You learn from others, mm-hmm. right? If you find there is something that hits you and you can't go to the library, you can't find it on a friend who could tell you, well, this is what you have to do or whatever, you search for somebody who has the experience or similar to, mm-hmm. and get them to lend you that experience, or you borrow it. Mm-hmm. That's what books are for.
0: That's right. Mm-hmm.
1: And now AI.
0: Yeah. And I just thought about another example where I guess most of us can relate to. What about our fishermen? What about the fishermen always taking a particular route, and then this one particular time, because of bad weather or something, mm-hmm. or they get lost,
2: yes.
0: right? Or they just mm-hmm. just happen to say, "Oh, let me try over there." Seeing some waters that they never even discovered before, and then before you know it, mm-hmm. that's a new fishing ground, and they'll get an abundance of fish, hopefully to bring back home for their families or to sell. Right?
1: I hope you're speaking it into
0: into fruition.
1: Yes.
0: So I hope that our conversation tonight enlightened someone, educated someone, and was food for thought for many. Mrs. Brown, do we have any
1: notices
0: that you would like to parlay to our listening audience tonight?
1: Just before we close, I would like to let the parents and teachers know that I've sent the third local Nincom Riley competition. So it's called the annual Nincom Riley Creative History Competition. This is the third year. It's in the inbox of all principals of primary and secondary school and the Munster Community College, and for students in 4 different age groups to compete. Details are in your inbox, but the age groups are 5 to 8, 9 to 11, 12 to 15, and 16 to 19. And the deadline for presentation to me would be Friday, July 10th, 2026. Friday, July 10th, 2026. So check your email and make sure that the students and teachers are aware of this competition and the deadline. And of course, inside your inbox, you will have everything that you need, including the registration form to fill out. And I just want to remind parents or remind those who are listening that the primary schools are having their assessment test. Last week we had grade 2. This week we are having grade 4. Next week we'll have grade 6. After that, the primary schools go into a revision session just before they have end of year exams. So the assessment and the end of year exams are two different things. The assessment is for grades 2, 4, and 6. That is for us to find out where the children are in those crucial years. And so therefore, we should be using that data to make informed decisions about the future teaching and learning of that age group. The secondary school also will be having exams coming up later in June.
0: June 15th
1: yes. is the actual start date. Right, so I am hoping, and the fifth formers are already taking their exams. The Munster Community College are already in exam mode, and so that's one of the reasons for today. After the exams, you have decisions to make. Make informed decisions. Take a little bit of risk, but make sure the risk is balanced in whatever you do, and try not to be depressed about whatever circumstance you find yourself in.
0: And we also had primary school orientation that I did this week. We had the Lookout Primary School on Tuesday. We had Bridge Primary School yesterday.
1: Yes.
0: And today we had St. Augustine School. So we have a cohort of students coming in to the Montreal Secondary School for September 7th, 2026. We hope that they're excited. We know that there's some butterflies in the tummies. But at the same time, we are looking forward to welcoming them.
1: Yes.
0: Ladies and gentlemen, I am so happy to be back. I feel like I was away from home for a while.
1: Yes, you left us.
0: And I look forward to being with you next Thursday, again with Mrs. Brown, and of course, whatever esteemed guests we might have. And thank you so much for giving us your time. And I hope that it was a pleasant evening for all. I know it was for us. Thank you, and God bless.
1: God bless.

0: Yeah, so it's now 25 minutes moving down past the hour of 4 o'clock. There had it, a repeat of the program Enhancing Quality Education right here on ZJB Radio. And of course, it's aired every Thursday evening at 7 o'clock, and a repeat on a Tuesday afternoon right after News Watch. So what can I tell you? Join the karaoke train vibes and more vibes at Lux Caribbean Bar and Restaurant in Little Bay tomorrow, Wednesday, 7 p.m. Host GT, D, and Starlet features a karaoke competition, prizes, chilled drinks, and hot food. So check out the karaoke train, where there'll be vibes and more vibes at Lux Caribbean Bar and Restaurant in Little Bay tomorrow evening, starting at 7. The hosts, you have GT and D, and of course Starlet, and you'll get some chill drinks, some hot food, prizes to be won, karaoke competition. Oh, you can't afford to miss that. No.
1: The Emerald United Club UK presents

0: Yeah, I told you it's going to be a busy, busy summer in the United Kingdom. You have Munster at Heritage Day. You have, Mopper Family Fun Day. Munster at Festival UK. Oh, man, so many things happening in the United Kingdom for the summertime. And, of course, if you'll be traveling, yeah, have a wonderful one if you're heading to the United Kingdom and to the monstrations in the UK. Yeah, man, enjoy yourself. Plenty, plenty action, boy. And there is another one that's happening. Did I mention the Montserrat Festival UK? Yeah, that should be on later down in July. But in the meantime, in case you never heard of it, here it is.
1: Montserrat Festival UK 2026. This year, we raise the level. Because this stage belongs to Montserrat. De Beer, King Kenzie, Scrappy, Lighter, Lyrical Tool, and Divicious. 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
0: Saturday, 18th July, 2026, the Irish Centre, London, car park N17, outdoor festival experience, 12 noon

Yeah, so that's July 18th, 19th, actually. Am I correct? July 19th, 18th, somewhere there about. Let me make sure that I'm telling you the correct date. The 18th. Well, on the 11th of July, the Saturday before.

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He is little in name, but big in broadcasting. 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

right, so we're 26 minutes away from 5 o'clock Tuesday afternoon. Inside the 9th of June. Yeah, just feel like taking it easy this afternoon. Get some groovy stuff in until 5. 5 o'clock Community Diary. 5:30 Live from London with the Pastor Roger Wade. 6 o'clock on Major Newscast. Why not? Let's just groove for the next 25 minutes or so until 5. All right, not gonna push it too much. We're just gonna groove.

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Work with me. As we continue to broadcast on 95.5 and also 88.3 FM on the internet, ZJBRadio.com. And of course on Facebook, ZJB Radio. Yeah, the spirit of Montserrat. Work with me. Work with us. Work with me. Why not? Work with me. Yes. As we take double hits from King Onion, let's say good afternoon to the folks in Wadadley, Antigua. The groovy stuff on a Tuesday.

All right, so time for us to look at some notices. So the Montserrat Public Library is pleased to announce its summer reading program for 2026, running from Monday, July 27 to Friday, August 21. Children between the ages of 5 and 12 are encouraged to be part of this exciting program. Parents are asked to come into the public library and register your child or children at your earliest convenience. Please note that seats are limited, so they do encourage you to come in and secure your child's place. For more information, you can contact the Montserrat Public Library at 491-4706. There'll be a sitting of the Magistrates Court at Government Headquarters at Braids on Monday, July 6 at 9 a.m. for the purpose of hearing and considering applications for licenses for the sale of intoxicating liquor for the quarter July 6 to October 4th. Applicants are asked to please take note of the following. Applications for new licenses are to be submitted at least 10 days before the date of hearing. Applicants for new licenses are to ensure that the requisite checks and reports are completed 10 days prior to the sitting. And applicants for renewal are asked to note that their presence is not required at court unless they are instructed to appear. Certificates in respect of these applicants will be sent to the Treasury. The Be Well Collective invites everyone out on Saturday, June 20th at 8 a.m. for their International Yoga Day, Vibe and Flow at Ponce Beach Deck in Little Bay as part of a community wellness gathering in celebration of International Day of Yoga. This is a free beginner-friendly yoga session open to all levels. Breakfast will be provided after the session, and if you don't have a mat, don't worry, we've got you covered. To secure your spots, call 393-2050 or DM at BeWell664 on Instagram, as space and supplies are limited. Vibe and Flow, June 20th, 8 a.m, Ponce Beach Deck in Little Bay. The St. Augustine Catholic Primary School has a limited number of kindergarten places available for the new school year 2026 to 2027. Parents and guardians who are interested in enrolling their child or ward at the school should contact the school's office on Monday to Friday between the hours of 9 a.m. and 4 p.m. for an application pack. You may telephone the secretary on 491-4768. Kindly complete your application no later than Friday, June 26. Children entering the kindergarten class should be 5 years old by March 31 next year. Attention parents of children ages 5 to 11. The Ministry of Health and Social Services is hosting a workshop entitled Managing Your Child's Screen Time on Wednesday, June 24th from 5 to 7 p.m. at the Dave Hill Community Center. The session will be facilitated by clinical psychologist Dr. Dion Imara and will help parents better understand the impact of screen time on child development, set healthy boundaries, manage resistance, and create a practical home screen time plan. Interested parents are invited to register by calling the Health Promotion Unit on 491-4533 or 493-9935. Spaces are limited, so please register early. The legislature department

Department announces the launch of the Voices of Leadership Montserrat Parliament Reflection. Through this initiative, the public is invited to explore and reflect on Montserrat's political history between 1952 to present in an essay format. The competition is open to residents in the following countries: ages 8 to 11, 12 to 16, 17 to 29, and 30 plus. All entries must be the individual's original work. Prizes will be awarded to one winner in each age category. Further information on the particulars can be downloaded from the Legislature Department's website at parliament.ms or by contacting the department on 491-2195 or 491-3195. The deadline for submissions is June 24th. Calling all young creators ages 7 to 35, do you have a camera, a cell phone, a love for nature? Then it is time to get involved in Wild Shots, the Montserrat Wildlife Video and Photo Challenge. Capture the beauty, action and wonder of Montserrat's wildlife with a still photo or an original video up to 3 minutes long. If it flies, crawls, hops or climbs, we want to see it. Now, the competition ends on June 30th and there is over $2,500 in cash and prizes to be won. 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Wild Shots. Capture the wild. Share the story. Win the prize. No pets or domestic animals for the competition. The general public is invited to the Braids Nursery School Concert and Moving On Ceremony on Sunday, June 14th, 3:30 p.m. at the Braids Arts and Education Center. Come and celebrate the achievements and talents of the children as they mark this important milestone. Admission, adults $10, children $5. Admission is payable at the door. And finally, all summon jurors are advised that all hearings at the High Court are adjourned. Summoned jurors are therefore not required to return to court until further notice. So once again, all summoned jurors are advised that all hearings at the High Court are adjourned. Summoned jurors are therefore not required to return to court until further notice. So please take note of that as you move. ZGB's afternoon time now 7 minutes moving down past 5 o'clock. This bulletin came to you in association with Social Security.

0: So we're seconds away from our 5:30. The culture. Heard a lot of Peter Tosh as well.
1: The arms of God is helpless.
0: Easing through the Tuesday afternoon.
1: Father's biggest son.

0: So we have our 28 minutes now moving up on the hour of 6 o'clock. And it's that time when we head into London and find out more what's happening over there, weather-wise. And of course, with a particular guest, as I say good night to you, Pastor Roger Wade.
1: And good afternoon to you, Lenny, and good afternoon to listeners in the lovely Emerald Isle. And, well, we're short on a couple of minutes, so I'm going to get straight into the program by welcoming all of you from wherever you are, whatever walks of life you're listening to me from, the lovely Emerald Isle and the neighboring islands. Reach you from London. It's cool. It's 19 degrees today. It went up 2, and tonight it's down to 10. So that's really cool indeed. And for the next 2 days, we're going to be having the same sort of weather, but then it starts to ascend, and by Monday, we should be up to a smashing 27, 28 degrees, hopefully. But we wait to see. What's in the headlines? Well, I leave it for you to decide when you get to 11 o'clock tonight. You'll listen to the BBC World Service to hear whether or not Britain is becoming the 51st state of America, with all of the Americans getting very much involved with British politics and what's happening here. There's a lot of discussions around today from various people in the United States. But all of that you will get at 11. And one more thing I need to shout, two brothers of mine, the brother fraternity, Father's Day is coming up. So Mr. Leonard Coolrie Greenaway, good afternoon to you, sir. Hope you're doing well. And you always want to know the British weather forecast. Well, we've had a cool day, a day which you wouldn't have loved, but it's going to get better. And anyone see Brother Ralston Claxton, please tell him that he needs to send some more sunshine up for us for the time being, and let him enjoy himself while he's there at home. So I won't hold my guests any longer because we've got a splendid evening ahead of us. Let's crack on. Well, this evening, live from London, is doing a double shift, as it were. It's exciting news that I have for you tonight, because I'm going into two boroughs, two really, they're multicultural in one sense, but yet they're prestigious boroughs, the borough of Hillingdon and the borough of Enfield. And in these boroughs, they're two wonderful individuals. First of all, I've got Dr. Gertrude Schott, an educator, who is a lecturer at the well-known Middlesex University here in the United Kingdom. Amazing where Montserratans can find themselves, but that's the standard that we set, a high standard. And I'm hearing just a feedback, I think, with Dr. Schott's phone in the back early, so I'm going to ask her to make sure that she has it well turned in a direction that I can hear her nice and clear when I call for her to greet you. And then I'm heading to Hillingdon, as I said. And in Hillingdon, I've got Mr. Rudy Page.
2: Dr. Rudy Page.
1: Wow, consultant. I'm telling you, I'm in good comfort in life. If I don't learn anything, it means then that I'm really getting on. So first of all, let's hear from Dr. Schott. Sister Gertrude, good night to you. Welcome to Life from London.
2: Good night, Pastor Wade, and good night, listening audience.
1: I am delighted to have you on the program once again. You've been here several times before, but it's always a joy when you're on, and I know you bring something, pearls of wisdom to the table, so in a minute we'll hear what's all lined up. And then Dr. Page, well, what have you been up to of late? I heard, the last time I heard that you were between fortunes, so what has become of all of this?
3: Long time no speak, passed away, and I'm glad to be back on your platform. So I've been doing what I've always done, international travel, promoting products, health, community. That will never change. All is well.
1: Wonderful. And all that is well, if it's not broken, they said, don't mend it. So keep on doing what you're doing. It seems to be serving you well. Now, you might have heard me, you know, making a couple comments just now about Britain becoming the 51st state of the United States. I don't know if you want to live in America while living in England, but it seemed like the Americans are fascinated with what's happening here in the United Kingdom. Have you noticed it at all?
3: Well, remember, the UK is the grandparent of the US. That's all I will say.
1: Yeah, you're right, you know, and all of that, isn't it? Yeah, when they have independence, they come up the 4th of July and celebrating 250 years. It will be because of 250 years away from their mother.
3: Exactly. So what can you say?
1: Yeah.
3: You wish your children the best.
1: Well, I don't know if Dr. Schott wants to leave the United Kingdom and be an American. Am I right with thinking that?
2: I'm a child of the earth.
1: You're putting it mildly, you're an international person then, as it were. You can exist anywhere.
2: Yes.
3: We're all children of the light. Is that not the case?
1: Wonderful. Look, on the other hand, I don't know if you also noticed, not only has the Americans taken a fascination with what's happening here in the UK, but Montserratans have really settled down to a point now where the amount of activity that's happening around, I am fascinated. The calendar is a big one with a lot of things that's happening in the United Kingdom with Montserratans. In a minute, you're going to be telling me about something that's coming up, but I should have someone on next week who is also going to tell me about another two or three things that's happening just in July, August. And it seems like, you know, we have come of age here in the UK. What do you think?
3: Definitely. And it's good for Montserratans to raise their profile and activities and a wide range of activities, which is important, community, health, business. And Montserrat's now heavily included in the Windrush program as well, which has been really important over this last year, particularly due to the Speca KPS project. So we've made sure that Montserrat's voice is heard on that platform as well.
1: Okay. You think it's a good thing, Dr. Schott, that is keeping the culture alive in a way that we don't lose the generation that came over to the UK?
2: That is exceptionally good. Yes, we think so. And that's the whole idea behind at least the Speckle KPS program. That's the whole idea. Not just cultural preservation, but also it's everything we do is generational. Rudy can tell you about the program we have called Passing the Baton. So today's youth are tomorrow's leaders, and it's important that we pass the baton on, and they in turn will pass the baton on. So it's very good for cultural preservation and to keep the generational feel going.
1: Okay. Well, this passing the baton on is not the one that you'll be advertising in a minute. This is a separate program that's ongoing.
2: It's all a part of it.
1: It's all part of
3: one overall program. So passing the baton, exactly as Dr. Schott said, it's about the generational wisdom, knowledge transfer. Most important, there's a term that we use, 21st century skills, which is creativity, communication, critical thinking. They're so important. And the Speca KPS program is also focused on the use of space technologies, so it's digital as well. So if you think of GIS, geographical information systems, all systems really are run digitally. So this program is about knowledge mobilization, learning, skills, and in fact, we did celebrate last year GIS Day with a great dialogue between Speca KPS and Laverne, talking about her work as it relates to GIS and in a sense ensuring that young people actually understand there's a space for their talent using the digital technologies. And all of these are still linked to the local institutions. They connect with cultural enterprises and also looking back and is also very much about understanding the path, where we've come from, and setting the path to where we're going. And that's what really brings us into Volcano Awareness Month.
4: Okay, so this is the big deal now that you're going to be telling us a bit about in the next couple of minutes. What's this Volcano Awareness Month all about? When does it start and what is it all about?
3: Well, it starts on the launch is on the 1st of July, and it lasts for a month, and it really sets a solid base for an annual celebration. So, of course, the highlight will be July the 18th, and this year is the 31st anniversary of the volcano eruption. So there's lots of activities taking place on different days throughout the month. So I could pass back and drop a shot to maybe just give an overview of some of those activities.
2: Before I give the activities, I would just like to say that what the month intends to do really is to position Montserrat and its volcanic history as a springboard for national and sustainable development. Because it's within this we are going to get our cultural heritage, knowledge generation, strategies, innovation, and we want to foster adaptability and resilience. It's all within that. So the volcano should position itself as Montserrat's future, so to speak. And this idea came because sometimes I notice when I speak to people about the volcano, and they would say, oh, that happened a long time ago, forget about it. And it irks me, honestly, does, because there's so many other historical events that happened hundreds of years ago, and we're still talking about them. And the volcano is just 30 years. But it's not the length of time that matters, but what happens to us as a people, as a community, as an island. How can we now use that to, as the pivot of Montserrat national and sustainable development? Because now Montserrat history is literally divided into
4: post-volcano
2: and pre-volcano.
4: Yeah.
2: So because it's post and pre, we have to look at what we have. Yes, we have the post, but we also need to look at post. We have the post and the pre, but we focus on the post. How can we now use this disaster, so to speak, and build Montserrat, make it something sustainable? So we want to put the volcano at the center of the activities. And in order to do that, we have to include everybody.
4: But I'm glad,
2: public sectors, everybody.
4: I'm glad you're doing that because the announcer, me in the back here, is just he's a pre-volcano, you know. He just came on the scene after the volcano, you know. So he'll learn a lot from experiences like this. I mean, perhaps he was just born either before or after, but just surrounding it. And whatever you get up to will assist him in knowing that Montserrat was not just what he now sees, but there were times when we used to sing, "Let the good times roll."
3: Yeah.
4: Yes.
2: So, and what we need to do now is to continue that song. And they may not be in the same level of goodness or the same framework of goodness, but there are so many activities that can make them good, you know, can make that framework a good one. But we just can't ignore it and expect the activities to make themselves. So we need people, we need cooperation from students, from the public sector, from the government, and I think I should use this opportunity to say a massive thank you to Premier Reuben Neid, who has endorsed our programs. He has endorsed Volcano Awareness Month, and I thank him very much for that. I also want to take this opportunity to thank Minister of Education, Dr. Ingrid Buffong, for endorsing this program as well, because it's an all-encompassing program. So it's good to have the government support on this.
4: Yeah. Over the years, we never wanted. I remember coming to the United Kingdom in 1997, and as soon as we got to 5 years, I had a service. So that would have been 2000, and I had another service when he got to 10 years. I had one when he got to 15, and one when he got to 20, and then we had one at 25. And last year, I did another service at 30, you know, and also for those who lost their lives. But I'm glad that you young ones now, you know, are taking up the baton and going on with it. And you're doing such a wonderful job, because with the limited resources I had, I did try and gather the Montserratans here in the UK together. And you have always been there, as a matter of fact, with your group and books and writing songs through it and all. So we really appreciate it. Now yourself and the Montserrat Government Office are carrying on. I can sit in my old age and remember the good days and now the new days. It's wonderful.
2: Yes, so we, before the program was planned, we had TPS, because we normally do a series of in conversations. So that will form a big part of the entire month. There we, as a matter of fact, over the month we'll be having three different in conversation sessions. And as time goes along, we will put out who will be behind it. Actually, Rudy is taking the first. Dr. Rudy has the first in conversation, which is on the second, after the launch on the first. But we will put something out with the speakers, the participants, and the topic that they're going to do. So in addition to the in conversation, we have programs like Poetry Night, Storytelling Night, and we also have something we call Let's Talk Culture. And that should be very exciting, because we are going to utilize people from, we are going to utilize people from different, not just from the UK, but from Munster. Those who are coming up for the Munster Festival UK, They're going to be a part of that program. And I'm happy to welcome Keith Wardibier Morrison, I call him the cultural ambassador, to be a part of that program.
4: So he'll be coming to the United Kingdom?
2: Yes.
4: I wonder if he's going to see the King when he's here. King Charles. He couldn't come to England. He said, and I hear Basil is coming here and all. So, I mean, two of them both must go to Buckingham to see the King. They couldn't come here and didn't see King Charles.
2: Okay, but before they go, what they need to join us in our activities before they go, so that I can tell him some of what we are doing. And you spoke about Basil, and you know he has the What's On Your Mind program. A number of people have been asking what is KPS? What is TECA? What's TECA KPS? So Basil will be hosting what we call TECA KPS, What's On Your Mind. So that will give people a very good idea, a chance to know who we are. So I'm sure you will hear more about that. And for those who miss any of the evenings that we're doing, we're going to have also the digitalization benefits. We have Lavan Ryan, we have Crappy introducing his Oliver Oriel, we have Daniel, we have different programs coming along. But if you miss any night, not to worry, because George JGP Piper will be doing what we call Showcase Saturday Roundup. He will be doing a roundup of every activity we have during the month. So in case anybody missed any one of the activities, on the 4th of August, that's after the last activity, you can join JGP on Showcase Saturday and you will get an overview of the entire Volcano Awareness Month.
4: Wonderful.
2: But we also, Health too is a big part of it. So we have people like Sonia Charles being part of the Health Program. And we have our own KPS, Tedroy Jett, we call him, Tedroy Perkins. the angles, education and health and culture.
4: It's amazing. Now, let me know. Tell me, where's all this activity is going to be held? Is it online in one location? Dr. Schott, especially tell me, because it must be with all of this for a whole month. Oh, what's going to be up?
2: Yes, the activities will be in various locations. A lot of the discussions, especially the in conversation, they'll be online. And the launches will happen close to the Montreal Government UK office. And may I take this opportunity to thank Curator Farrell, who has been excellent in assisting us in preparing for the launch on the 1st.
4: Okay. Well, that's exciting. A whole month. That's what I was saying up front, that there's a lot of things going on and people can't say they don't have nothing to get involved in, you know. For the month of July and August, especially.
2: And the online ones, everybody, no matter where you are in the world, you can tune in. So we try to do that so that most people wouldn't miss it, you know, the online activities.
4: Okay.
2: But we'll send out more information with exactly when, and we'll send out the link as well, and let people know exactly what topics on for each week.
4: Wonderful. Well, I must thank you both once again for being live from London this evening. It's been a little while since I've had you both, but I know that you're always there in the background, always rearing and ready to go at a moment's notice.
2: Thanks.
4: In the midst of your busy schedules.
2: Yes. And thanks to you, because you're always putting the information about Monsat out there and what's happening. So because of you, people get a better idea of actually what's
4: going
2: on. Yeah,
4: this is the extension of ZJB in England, as it were, you know. And so, radio friends, from Hillingdon once again in the United Kingdom, the borough of Hillingdon, where Dr. Rudy Page now resides, illustrious Montserratian, making a name for himself here in the UK, and the prestigious borough of Enfield, Dr. Gertrude Schott, lecturer at Middlesex University, do take up her board for the time being, although, you know, home is always home for them. Montserrat is always in their heart. And a cool summer's night. It sounds paradoxical to say cool and summer, but this is how it is tonight, down to 10 degrees. That's where we're going to leave you for another week. All the best, everyone.
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3: In the headlines, 6 new officers strengthen frontline policing in Montserrat. Government of Montserrat launches major pension reform initiative. And a defense minister warns of the region facing firearms crisis. Good evening, I am Paulisa Reiner and this is the News at 6, which comes to you in association with the Bank of Montserrat Limited. The Royal Montserrat Police Service, RMPS, has reached its full complement of officers following the swearing-in of 6 new recruits last week. Commissioner of Police Mark Payne announced that the addition of the recruits has brought the service's strength to 85 officers. The top cop said the successful recruitment drive forms part of ongoing efforts to strengthen the police service and ensure a steady influx of new talent and ideas into the organization.
4: Yes, we were very pleased last week to swear in 6 brand new recruits to the police service. You'll know that one of the things I've been working really hard to do is get both police and fire up to strength, because it's important that we keep bringing fresh blood into the organisation, that we bring youth and new ideas into the organisation. So we are just starting the familiarisation process with those new recruits, but it's great to welcome new people into the police service.
5: What is strength?
4: So we're up to strength now, which is 85, which is great. And also in the fire service, we've had some additional officers recruited last year. I just want to say, by the way, Baz, because people might not know this.
3: Commissioner of Police Mark Payne. The government of Montserrat has officially started work on a major pension reform, which is aimed at modernizing and securing retirement benefits for workers across both the public and private sectors. The initiative, led by the Office of the Deputy Governor, will move Montserrat toward a more transparent and defined contribution pension system. Keola Green tells us more.
6: Under the new model, workers will have greater individual control over their retirement savings, access to flexible investment options, and full portability of their pension assets. As part of the reform process, the government has appointed a 16-member pension reform committee made up of representatives from government departments, non-governmental organizations, trade unions, and the private sector. The committee held its first meeting on Friday, May 1st of this year, officially beginning the assessment and review phase. To support the process, the government has secured a technical assistance from actuarial and consulting firm TELUS Health. The firm will provide expert guidance to ensure the reform is financially responsible and tailored to Montserrat's long-term needs. The reform will follow a 3-step implementation plan, defining the core objectives of the new pension framework, designing a sustainable plan for long-term growth, and creating a smooth transition strategy from the current system to the new model. Governor Her Excellency Harriet Cross described the reform as an important step towards a fairer and more secure pension system for Montserrat's workforce. She said the new approach would provide workers with greater clarity, flexibility, and confidence in how their retirement savings are managed. Premier and Minister of Finance Honorable Reuben T. Mead emphasized that existing pension rights will remain protected throughout the transition. He assured workers that years of service already completed under the current system would be fully safeguarded, adding that the reform is about building a strong bridge to a secure future, not erasing the past. TELUS Health lead actuary

0: Derek Osborne said the firm is proud to partner with the government and will work closely with local stakeholders to develop a pension system that, together with social security benefits, can provide adequate and sustainable income security in retirement. The government says this initial phase of the reform is expected to take about 6 months and is encouraging public officers and community members to participate in upcoming consultation sessions. For ZGB News, I am Keola Green.
1: Residents are being reminded that the Soufre Hills volcano remains active despite showing no significant changes in activity in recent years. The reminder from seismologist at the Montserrat Volcano Observatory, MVO, Stephen Hernandez. Speaking on the Volcano Vibes radio program, Hernandez says occasional earthquakes beneath the volcano are normal and should be expected from time to time.
2: Soufre Hills is not it's not completely dormant. So it's an active volcano. And I think, you know, people for the most part do understand that. But on the off chance that there was someone, one of our listeners did not know that, let me be the first to tell you that the volcano is still active. And while it is true that it's been a number of years since it's done anything scary, shall we say, like, you know, had any significant activity internally, it still has these little spells, as I mentioned earlier, and so we're bound to every once in a while feel one of those events. Mm-hmm. Granted, the one on, I believe you're mentioning or you're referring to one that was on May 9th, if I recall correctly. Mm-hmm. That one was a little bit slightly bigger. But it's not outside of the norm for what this volcano has done in the even in the recent past. Mm-hmm. And so I would not be preoccupied by one-off event. And so, yeah, this volcano is still active, but our team at the observatory, we're working diligently to make sure that we have a handle on all the possible parameters that a volcano, an active volcano, can sort of emit, whether it's the seismic or it's the gases or it's the deformation, a host of things. And all of us in conjunction, we look at the data and it kind of is kind of doing its thing. It's kind of not changing too much. It's very steady over the last several years. And so, yeah, so within that context, yes, small events will happen occasionally, and especially if it's sort of kind of like close to nighttime and people are kind of like settled in their couches, it probably is a little bit more probable that one might feel them.
1: His comments come on the heels of a number of earthquakes in the region. According to data from the University of the West Indies Seismic Research Center, the region experienced 18 quakes ranging between a magnitude of 3.5 to 6.5. Hernandez is assuring residents that the recent earthquakes are unlikely to trigger an eruption of the Soufre Hills volcano.
2: It's mostly a myth. Mm-hmm. The vast majority of the earthquakes that will occur are generally small. You might not believe me, but the earthquake that we felt on, I think it was a Saturday.
3: That's the one from Antigua?
2: The one from Antigua, mm-hmm. Yeah. That one, in the grand scheme of things, is like a drop in the bucket. Yeah. It was like, it's kind of a small event.
3: Okay.
2: There are cases in other parts of the world where, like in Japan or in Chile, where those places have had magnitude 8.8 or like 9.2 earthquakes, and those events are so once in a lifetime, once in a millennia, really, that they can sort of kind of perturb the stress field around their respective volcanoes in Japan or in Alaska or in Chile. But it's got to be like a once in a millennium, you know, event, you know, and a magnitude 6 or a magnitude 7 or a magnitude 7.5, you know, somewhere in the Eastern Caribbean, it's not gonna awaken a volcano out of the blue.
1: Stephen Hernandez. The Salem Police Station is expected to play a greater role in emergency preparedness and response as the Royal Mansaret Police Service looks to enhance its operational readiness for the 2026 hurricane season. Speaking on the What's On Your Mind radio program Tuesday morning, Commissioner of Police Mark Payne said improvement works are ongoing at the facility. He said one of the remaining tasks is the installation of an electrical switch designed to protect and safeguard the station's electrical systems.
4: Oh, yeah, good. So there are two things going on at Salem Police Station. So we are still waiting to get the switch installed, which will safeguard all the electrics there. We are, though, going to be using Salem Police Station and having training running from there for the foreseeable future. We have some work going on in the garages that have been turned into a safeguarding hub for all the agencies to use. And we are going to be having fire trucks and ambulance trucks and police trucks based at Salem Police Station so that as the hurricane season unfolds, if there is any risk at the Salem area, that we have the ability to respond from there.
1: Commissioner of Police Mark Payne. Fireman Mapai Moraine, who was last week reported missing in the unsafe zone, took to the airwaves on The Breakfast Show Tuesday to set the record straight and to apologize for the uneasiness caused during the period in question. The Royal Mansfield Police Service and the Fire Search and Rescue acted on information they received and mounted a search to find Moraine. However, it was later reported that he was not missing, but took some time out to be by himself on his birthday, as well as to reflect on his late son.
5: This was one of the moments where I wanted to spend some time for my birthday. I lost a son, most people don't know, and this time of the year is when his birthday and I actually combined together. So I just wanted to chill and enjoy my birthday, recognizing I've lost one of my sons. And I was just chilling in nature and giving God thanks for that moment. And at that moment, God himself was with me, protecting me. And I'm here to apologize to the whole nation of Montserrat worldwide that I wasn't missing. I wasn't lost. I was safe. I had food. I had everything that I needed. I saw everything and I'm wondering if something went wrong on the backside of the island. Because where are all of these people going? To myself, I'm asking, where are all of these people going? Never knew that they're looking for the missing nature boy who is Mapai. I never knew they were looking for me. But I give God thanks because for the way things turned out, and it wasn't the opposite, that I was really missing and hurt, but I was in a safe zone. And I give God thanks to that. And one thing I want to say, I appreciate the love, the kindness, the care that Monstrations came forward and gave to me. And I must say to the commissioner, thank him for everything he had done, for getting me safe, but I was founded by my own self.
1: Fireman Mapai Moraine. In the region, the Caribbean continues to face increasingly powerful hurricanes that can devastate communities, cripple economies, and leave thousands vulnerable in their wake. As climate-related threats intensify across the region, the need for greater resilience and recovery financing have become more urgent than ever. During an exclusive interview with Our News in the Bahamas, Danielle Miller spoke with the president of the Caribbean Development Bank, CDB, Daniel Best, while attending the bank's 56th annual meeting in Nassau. Here is her report.
6: From 2017, there have been five Category 5 hurricanes in this region. Names like Maria, Irma, Dorian, Beryl, and Melissa are legendary for leaving a trail of destruction, from multiple deaths to physical and mental trauma compounded by billions in loss and damage. In my exclusive sit-down with the president of the Caribbean Development Bank, Daniel Best, at last week's 56th annual meeting of the Board of Governors, he talked about this new reality facing the region.
7: What was a one in 100 year event is now one in every other year. And we can't survive in that kind of catastrophic space unless we do something major.
6: And the CDB is taking action. They are strong supporters of the Caribbean Catastrophe Risk Insurance Facility, CRIF, specifically working with them to develop a parametric product focused on agricultural support and recovery.
7: It's twofold. One, they provide food for us, but two, their citizens who now have no livelihoods. So being able to support the farming community with a type of a parametric facility that is triggered in the event of an adverse weather impact over a certain threshold, designing that is what we are doing right now with CRIF.
6: Best also acknowledges the CDB's support in helping member countries cover catastrophic insurance premiums. They are also in discussions with the insurance sector and governments on providing better consumer access to insurance coverage.
7: Post-disaster period, the burden on our governments is extreme. It's extreme in many cases to those who are not insured, right? So how do we help persons be able to access insurance?
1: And finally, in Trinidad and Tobago, Defense Minister Wayne Sturge has warned that the Caribbean is facing a firearms crisis. He was speaking at a regional workshop on firearm trafficking hosted by CARICOM Impacts and the United States Department of State on Monday. We hear the details in this TTT Live report.
8: The CARICOM Impacts Firearm Trafficking Workshop saw representatives of various regional and national security bodies gather to discuss methods to address illegal weapons trafficking in the Caribbean. Noting that illegal firearms are driving gang violence and organized crime across the region, Defense Minister Wayne Sturge emphasized that the situation has grown from a law enforcement challenge to a regional crisis.
9: The Caribbean is not facing a firearms problem. It is facing a firearms crisis, and the distinction matters because problems can be managed incrementally, while crises demand a very different type and quality of response.
8: Highlighting the growing use of technology, Minister Sturge warned that intelligence-driven collaborative action must be taken as criminals are adapting faster than authorities.
9: They are coordinating better and exploiting every operational and intelligence gap available to them. Ghost guns, 3D printed guns, encrypted logistic networks. These are not scenarios from a theoretical security briefing paper. They are active, evolving, real threats which confront law enforcement agencies across the Caribbean Basin.
8: He commended CARICOM Impacts for building a culture of collective security and thanked the United States for its continued support.
9: No single state, regardless of capacity, can address transnational firearms trafficking in isolation. The harmonization of investigative approaches, the strengthening of border security mechanisms, and the sustained development of regional operational capacity are not simply aspirations. They are now much needed requirements if we are to transition through what is a truly dark period.
8: Minister Sturge noted that the workshop has the potential to save lives across the region, describing it as a strategic investment.
1: That was the news which came to you in association with the Bank of Montserrat Limited.

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7: Watch the clock, it's goal for
8: the West Indies. Have named a 15-man squad for the 3-match T20 International Series against Sri Lanka, June 11th to 14th. This will be the first T20 series for the two-time world champions since exiting the World Cup in March at the Super 6 stage. 3 players who did not feature in the World Cup are in the current squad in exciting young batting talents, Akeem Ogist and Joel Andrew, along with all-rounder Shamar Springer. Alzari Joseph, who was involved in the ODI series, was not considered for selection as part of workload management plans and will continue his training and preparation ahead of the 2-match test series being held in Antigua. Brandon King and Rovman Powell have been selected, while Shamar Joseph, who returned home to Guyana on personal business, is back in the squad. So the rest of the squad, Captain Shea Hope, Roston Chase, Matthew Ford, Akil Hossain, Shimon Hetmeyer, Jason Holder, Gudakesh Moti, Shafin Rutherford, and Romario Shepherd. Former Jamaica and West Indies fast bowler Courtney Walsh says modern-day seamers are better equipped to dismiss batters compared to when he played international cricket. Walsh represented West Indies from 1984 to 2001, collecting 519 wickets at an average of 24. The lanky Jamaican said bowlers in his era had to figure out batters on their own.
9: I never had an analyst until my last test series in England. That's when we had an analyst working with us. So I would go to his room at night to look at, you know, my pitch map and look at the other bat. And you get a bit of information from that. So most of our stuff, it was more or less in the brain and just, if you remember correctly, so back in those days we had a rest day.
10: Yeah.
9: So we used to have a meeting on the rest day to see how the first 3 days went and you recap and, you know, are we going to go for the next if the game lasted that.
10: Yeah.
9: Because some games will finish before the rest day or just after the rest day.
8: Walsh says during his early days in the West Indies team, he had to hone his craft with the older ball.
9: Because after my first two or three tours, I realized that, listen, there's a lot of things you have to do to change to get better. Yes, hit the right heroes consistently. Also the swing, what you're looking to get, the shape of the ball, how you're going to bowl a new ball, if you get it. When I started, that was not a new ball. Not, so you had to do your own stuff. But then when you were afforded the new ball, you can work and say, well, okay, whoa, this is what the new ball does off the wicket. I mean, you bowl it in practice, but it's not the same as in a match. So it's making those changes.
8: Former Jamaica and West Indies fast bowler Courtney Walsh. Former England captain Nasser Hussain says the West Indies women could be a threat at the upcoming ICC Women's T20 World Cup set for June 12 to July 5 in England. Hussain says the Windies know what it takes to win on the biggest stage.
11: They've won this tournament, so I don't know if you can be dark horses and be the West Indies cricket team, but I just think no one's mentioning them. And they knocked England out in Dubai. And when you have Hayley Matthews and Deandra Dottins back and Chanel Henry, and I think, and they're improving, quite a few of their players do go around playing franchise cricket, and a few of them have played here in England in the 100. I think that West Indies-New Zealand game in particular, I can see maybe West Indies getting out of the groups, actually. Now, they shouldn't be dark horses because they've always been a great sporting nation.
8: The 2016 World Champions are drawn in Group B alongside host England, Ireland, New Zealand, Scotland and Sri Lanka. According to Hussain, while West Indies are flying under the radar, they'll have to contend with a few other teams that will start as favourites, including host England.
11: I think no one is mentioning them. I can see them doing quite well. Australia, England, just said West Indies could surprise, but I'm going to go with the champions, New Zealand. And then I don't know, out of India and South Africa. I'm going to go India because I think they raised their game in big games. You saw that in the 50-over World Cup. If you can beat Australia in a 50-over World Cup and then beat South Africa, I think they're slightly better in a big knockout game than maybe a bilateral game.
8: Former England captain Nasser Hussain. Now to some basketball news. Victor Wembanyama scored 32 points as the San Antonio Spurs cut the New York Knicks lead in the NBA Finals to 2-1 with a 115-111 win at Madison Square Garden. U.S. President Donald Trump in the crowd as the iconic venue hosted its first finals game since 1999 was booed when he was shown on the big screen during the national anthem. He is the first sitting president to attend the championship series. Wembanyama, whose errors cost the Spurs in Game 2, added 8 rebounds and 6 assists. He was supported by 23 points from Castle and 13 off the bench from Dylan Harper as the Spurs avoided going 3-0 down, a deficit from which no team has recovered in the finals. Defeat ended a 13-game winning streak for the Knicks, too short of the Golden State Warriors' 2017 record as they chased their first championship since 1973. Only 5 of the 37 teams who have led 2-0 have failed to win the finals. The Spurs trailed 64-57 at halftime, but went ahead with a 35-point third quarter. A three-pointer from Castle with 1 minute and 53 seconds left extended their lead to 111-104, and unlike in Game 1 when they came unstuck against a late surge from the Knicks, the Spurs held firm. Although OJ hit a late three-pointer to cut the Spurs' lead to 2 points, Castle scored 2 free throws in the final 10 seconds. The best-of-seven series continues at the same venue on Wednesday before the teams return to San Antonio for Game 5 on Saturday.
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6: And that's it for the news at 6 for today. The next newscast from ZJB's News Desk will be the morning news tomorrow at 6 minutes after 7, recapping the main headlines. 6 new officers strengthen frontline policing in Montserrat. Government of Montserrat launches major pension reform initiative. And a defense minister warns of the region facing firearms crisis. A reminder that you can listen again to the news by logging on to www.zjbradio.com, or you can link us on the Spirit of Montserrat Facebook page. For ZJB News, I am Paulisa Reiner, wishing you, on behalf of the rest of the news team, a very pleasant evening.

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0: 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Keep it locked in Montserrat. It's Zugulus. And when I'm here, that's the only station I listen to. ZJB. Right here, right now.
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What about us? That's the sounds of MJ, Michael Jackson, on this blessed Tuesday, the 9th of the 6th month, June, 2026. Pleasant evening to each and everyone listening to ZJB Radio. The community's radio, that is. You gotta say thanks to the big bro, Little Lenny, pulling things from 2 until 6. Getting you through the midday hours was George, not Mark, JGP Piper. And of course, getting you up and on your way this morning, the morning man himself, BC.

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How are you doing? 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Of course, on Facebook, ZJB Radio, The Spirit of Montserrat. WhatsApp number is active, 496-2885. Regular studio lines are 491-727, 491-9064. So, of course, we already had the news at 6. Coming up on the top of the hour, that's at 7 o'clock. We take you over to London for the BBC News. When we get back, community diary and the government notices, followed by the obituaries on the program, Everything Agriculture. Today being Tuesday, should be hearing from the opposition and their program, Eyes on the Country. Then 11 o'clock, that's when I take my leave for yet another day. Today, Tuesday, the 9th of June. MJ, the Earth Song.

All summoned jurors are advised that all hearings at the High Court are adjourned. Summoned jurors are therefore not required to return to court until further notice. Once again, all summoned jurors are advised that all hearings at the High Court are adjourned, and summoned jurors are therefore not required to return to court until further notice. The general public is invited to the new Obadiah the Braids Nursery School concert and a moving on ceremony on Sunday the 14th of June at 3:30 p.m. at the Braids Arts and Education Center. Come and celebrate the achievements and talents of the children as they make their mark this important milestone. Admission is $10 for adults and $5 for children. Admission is payable at the door. They're looking forward to having you and seeing you there. The St. Augustine Catholic Primary School has a limited number of places available in kindergarten for the new school year 2026-2027. Parents and guardians who are interested in enrolling their child or ward at the school should contact the school's office Monday to Friday between the hours of 9 a.m. and 4 p.m. for an application pack. You may telephone the secretary on 491-4768. Kindly complete your applications no later than Friday, 26 June 2026. Children entering the kindergarten class should be 5 years old by the 31st of March, 2027. The Immigration Department advises all persons intending to travel to check their passports at least 6 months prior to their travel date to ensure that they're still valid. Please be reminded that emergency certificates are issued strictly for emergency circumstances and not where travel delays arise due to expired or invalid passports. The host of the Drive Time program wishes to apologize for not being able to bring the program to listeners over the past few weeks. Unfortunately, this break is likely to continue for a little while longer. And he does thank you for your continued support and understanding and asks that you please stay tuned for updates regarding the return of the program. And finally, in this bulletin of a community diary, parents and guardians are asked to note that the resumption of the first Montserrat Boys Brigade company meetings are every Saturday from 4 p.m. to 6 p.m. at the Bethesda Methodist Church in Cavanna Hill. And that was a look at community diary for today, the 9th of June.

0: The government of Montserrat is inviting applications from suitably qualified persons for the post of Special Educational Needs Support Teacher within the Ministry of Education. The purpose of this job, to teach the subject at the secondary level so as to help them develop their mental, emotional, social, spiritual, creative, and physical abilities in preparation for contributing positively to the community. Key responsibilities include provide instruction in specified subjects, mainly to students who require additional help and exceptional students. Provide appropriate learning experiences to ensure stimulation and motivation to learn. Ensure class organization and immediate surrounding is conducive to learning. Review lessons often to ensure that the program is delivered as expected. Assist with maintaining discipline in class on the school compound. Assist with extracurricular activities. Assist in the maintenance of hygienic conditions and provide necessary first aid to ensure that children are operating in a healthy environment. Communicate with parents and guardians and the wider community on matters related to students. Assist teacher training in the area of special education needs. The applicant should possess a certificate, diploma, or associate degree in teacher education from an approved college or university, relevant practical experience in the field of special educational needs, 10 years with a history of teaching and instruction in this field, possess experience in and be able to utilize a variety of methods and strategies to achieve success. Basic salary for this post, R22 to R14, that is 54,072 to 67,524 EC dollars per year. Deadline date for this application is June 10th, 2026. For more information, individuals can visit gomjobs.com. The government of Montserrat is inviting applications from suitably qualified persons for the post of assistant teacher in the Ministry of Education. The purpose of this job is to work with a class, providing appropriate one-to-one support for an individual pupil, including SEN pupils, or support for a group of pupils of any ability and in any curriculum area, as directed by the teacher, to assist the teacher in making resources for the form. Key responsibilities include for supporting teachers, work effectively as part of the teaching support team and with teaching staff in contributing to the quality of teaching and learning. This includes attending various meetings where there are relevant items on the agenda. Support and complement the work of teachers by preparing practical resources for the lessons, such as apparatus, differentiated worksheets, or visual aids. Responding to individual needs by personalizing resources for an individual or a small group. Supporting the teacher in behavior management and reinforcing agreed rules in working with pupils. Assisting with assessing, recording, and reporting on pupil progress and attainment. For example, input data such as the records of pupil achievements on the school information management system. Planning with a teacher specific strategies and targets for improvement. For example, assist in the compilation, implementation, and review of IEPs. Be familiar with a range of resources suitable for individual or small group needs and to use them to ensure pupil motivation. In supporting pupils for learning, assist in the promotion of development and learning, physical, emotional, and behavioral. Work to develop inclusion of all pupils within a lesson. This may be done by encouraging pupils to work collaboratively, by ensuring equitable access to resources, or by further developing the use of ICT in lessons. Be familiar with a range of teaching resources and strategies suitable for the needs of individuals or small groups, and to use them effectively. Assist pupils with practical work. Supporting pupils pastoral. Support the member of staff in providing a safe learning environment. Provide support for pupils with emotional, social, and behavioral problems. For example, by giving time to listen to their concerns to enable pupils to feel valued and respected. Deal with or report to the nearest member of the teaching staff incidents that are seen or reported regarding pupils' welfare. The successful applicant should possess at least 4 O-level passes, including maths or English, a certificate in teaching assistance from an approved college or university in the UK, for example, City and Guilds would be an asset. Candidate must have a good basic secondary education and demonstrate an understanding of the school setting and pupils' needs. Have experience of using ICT and be able to relate well in both pupils and adults. Appointment will be made on a permanent and pensionable basis. Basic salary for this post R33 to R29, that is 36,936 to 42,708 EC dollars per year. The application deadline for this post, June 10th, 2026. For more information on this application, visit gomjobs.com.
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We regret to announce the passing of our dear uncle, Peter Joseph Dyer, also known as Peter Sweeney or Green Acres of Baker Hill. He transitioned on the 23rd of May 2026 at the Glendon Hospital. He was the son of Miss Sarah Frances Sweeney and Mr. Samuel Archer Sweeney, who preceded him in death. He was the brother of Josephine Brown Sweeney, Ethel Ann Price, and Viola Isabella Weeks, who preceded him in death. Left to mourn are sister Louisa Dyer and brothers John Dyer and James Chips Sweeney resided in the UK. Nieces and nephews to include Mrs. Glendora Mead, Veronica Sweeney, Avril Sweeney, Crawford and family, Francis Sweeney and family, Naomi Weeks and family, Eudora Osborne and family, Molly and family, former contractor and friend of John E. Ryan Construction, close friend of John Alfred Allen of Baker Hill, Charles Kernan of Cutcherhead, and residents of Baker Hill and Cutcherhead. The family would like to express their gratitude to the staff of the Glendon Hospital for the care rendered to him during his short stay. Funeral service for the late Peter Joseph Dyer will be held at the Bethany Jude Peace Methodist Church on Wednesday, 10th June, starting at 2:30 p.m. Interment will be at the Lookout Public Cemetery. Transportation will be provided by Peter White's bus service from Salem to Bethany Church and Jeff Lane's bus service from Baker Hill, Drummond's, and Lookout.

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Welcome to Everything Agriculture, the program of the Munchet Farmers Association. I am your host, Claude Brown. As we enter the hurricane season, a time when we are on the lookout for storms, a time which traditionally means that we are also in the wet season and that rain for our farming activities is present and should not be in short supply, we realize that we are actually facing a different situation. Instead of the heavy rains at this time, sometimes destructive rain deluges, we are informed of the possibility of a super El Nino and the resulting extreme droughts that would accompany that. The evidence thus far seems to be pointing in that direction. So what do we do as farmers and backyard gardeners? What do we do in our current situation? We need to look at our current resources and adapt accordingly. All indications point towards the adoption of dry farming techniques. Although dry farming is technically defined as growing crops without water, without any irrigation, and in some parts of the world where certain crops are grown, legislation exists to prevent water use for certain crops. And these legislation are made over quality considerations. A typical example is that of growing grapes in dry regions. We should adopt dry farming techniques without thinking about what it is called and if it genuinely fits the definition of dry farming. We must adopt techniques suitable to us. We cannot allow ourselves to fall into the trap of dichotomy as the Western world is increasingly trying to make us believe. Things are not either black or white, good or bad, right or wrong. This dichotomy thing is another method to enslave us. There are varying shades along the scale. It is not one or the other. There are in-betweens, and what we need are mixes. Biology does not abide by human-imposed divisions. So let's look at how we should deal with our present situation. We always advocate water harvesting. We've been doing that for a while, and I hope you've been doing that too. However, despite how much water you've harvested, you realize that when you start watering in the current hot and windy conditions, the water doesn't go very far. You may think you have plenty of water, but 1,000-gallon tank of water goes very quickly. And if you're a serious farmer, you try and get several tanks or several containers so that when you need to water, you have enough water to make sense. You must also use water judiciously. When watering, you must encourage the penetration of the water into the soil, not runoff. So how do we do this? We can prick the soil a bit. We don't tend to use forks here very much. We use hoe and cutlass and other things. In some of the islands, they use a lot of forks, foot forks for their work. But you can use a hand fork to encourage the water to go into the soil. Also, when watering, don't pour on a heavy amount. Pour on a little bit, come back, pour on some more, so that the water gets time to drain into the soil. It doesn't run off, because that would be wasting. So you need to look at how the watering is done and make sure you optimize the use of the water. What other methods can we use as we adopt our dry farming? And I use that with reservedly based on what, as I said earlier, what the actual definition is. But for our purposes, we're going to use the dry farming techniques, but also use irrigation, because if we have water, all plants need water to grow. Even those plants that are supposedly dry plants, the reason why they are considered dry land plants are because they have developed techniques to conserve water and to use water later on. But all plants need water to grow, right? Some people say, oh, I'm going to grow this particular plant because I don't have to water it. Okay, you have to thank God that rain comes sometimes. Because if you do not water it at all, it will eventually die. So what else can we use?
We can use mulching. And mulching helps to decrease evaporation and also to suppress weeds. Evaporation is the loss of moisture to the atmosphere. And these very hot days that we've been experiencing recently, they increase a lot of evaporation. And in plants, you have something called evapotranspiration, where the plant transpires as part of its natural thing. And also evaporation, when the plant transpires and it help the heat tends to create, with it evaporates, cause the plant to evaporate. So the transpiration is increased. You lose more moisture. Just like we're sweating to cool ourselves, and in the hotter areas we are, we sweat and we sweat. The more we sweat, the more we work in the hot areas. And with the wind or something blowing it off, or the heat, it increases more, so we can become dehydrated. Just the other day, we heard the police commissioner say on the search, a lot of his officers got dehydrated because of the hot weather. Plants get dehydrated, and we don't want plants to be dehydrated, because they reach a point that you can call permanent wilting point, after which, no matter what you do, the plants do not recover. So we have to make sure that the plants don't get dehydrated. And mulching is one way in ensuring that your moisture stays around the roots for as long as possible. By mulching, you also suppress weeds. What do I call mulching? Mulching is the gathering of leaves and or any kind of organic matter and putting it around the root of the plant or in that area. Or nowadays you can get plastic mulches or other artificial mulches. At the Farmers Association, we have mulch on sale, the artificial mulch on sale. So you can purchase that as part of your dry farming thing. And if you have drip irrigation, this is where drip irrigation comes in, where you do use minimal amount of water and you just drop a simple drip by the root of the plant, and it may be a little, but as it continues dripping, it gathers and it accumulates near the root zone of the plant, so you don't have all the running off. And especially if you have a flattish area where you can use drip irrigation, or gently sloping area you can use drip irrigation, you can easily use the artificial mulches and put your drip, the emitters at the point where the plants are, and make sure the plant is at this particular point and the mulch is right around the plant. So what we do, we lay down the mulch, work out our spacing, cut a hole in the mulch, plant your plant there, right next to where the emitter is, so that the plant gets the water and maximizes it. And other weeds or weed seeds that are under the ground they're not getting water. The plant itself is getting water. And even if some water goes sideways, it percolates to them, they cannot come up through. They don't have the light. They don't have any space to grow because the mulch is holding it down. Of course, you may find once in a while, the weed like the nut grass that can penetrate even concrete coming through. But that's the situation. And that is how we use these mulches. So you can use straw, can use leaves, any organic matter to cover it. In some places, I know guinea grass is grown and cut and used to mulch. Of course, you may say, well, why use guinea grass? Because in the dry season, the livestock farmer needs guinea grass as well. Guinea grass, especially if you have the right cultivar, is very good animal feed. The thing about some of these tufted grasses like guinea grass, even in the dry season, if you cut them and to feed for your animals or what, you find a sprout back much quicker than others. So I suggest in dry farming, if you're a livestock farmer, when the drought period comes, if you have a forage bank of things like guinea grass, elephant grass, and those other grasses, and you cut often,
you will make more use of them. It will be better for them. So in the rainy season, rather than letting these grasses grow and just stop there and get hard and brittle, you should practice cutting them regularly, feeding them to the animals, so the animals are accustomed to eating this particular type of food. Or if you have excess and you don't have to cut for a forage for the grass, for the animals, if the animals are out grazing, you can try to make hay or make silage so that you have feed in the dry season. But in the dry season, if you have these forage grasses and you cut them, they'll spring back pretty quickly. So make sure you plant forage for your animals. And for the crop farmer, planting the same grasses can help you, especially if you're a mixed farmer, so that you can use some of that grass to mulch. What we also need to consider is the drought-tolerant crops. And I say drought-tolerant because, as I said earlier, all crops need water. But there's some crops that can withstand drought a little longer than the others. And as we prepare for the Super El Nino, let's hope it isn't as bad as they're predicting. Let us make sure that we have crops that are tolerant to drought, and so we can produce them as much as possible. The good thing about having irrigation and utilizing your water properly in the dry season, if you produce a crop that nobody else is producing, you stand not only a good chance of getting it marketed, not having any wastage, but you can also, this laws of supply and demand, you can probably make more money for the same crop than if you had it when it was in glut. So that is why you need to look at how you control your water and look at crop selection, tolerant crops. Or if you can't find tolerant crops, get a crop that has a shorter growing period so it comes through quicker. So in case you run out of your supply of water or your methods that you use do not give you enough moisture, you'll hope that by the time you realize this, you've harvested your crop. Depending on the type of plant, and if water is not available, you may have to look at the spacing so you have less plants per area and you can concentrate your water on each individual plant, or you use put your mulch around the roots and water around those plants. And if you able to give each plant that you have enough water, you may find that your yields are even good, are much better than if you just left it out there and let it be rain fed or whatever. Now, there are other methods, something called minimum tillage, where you do not dig up the soil as often, you don't plow as often. Because when you plow often, you also affect not only the soil structure, but as you turn up the soil and you aerate it so much, the water can evaporate faster. So using, when it's dry, rather than plowing, if you can just dig where you want to plant, put your plant in that spot, cover it back, and just water that plant in the position it is, rather than plowing up the whole land and having land where there's no plant or where weeds stand a chance of growing. Although weeds are plants themselves, and if it's too dry, they themselves will not grow. Right? The whole place will look brown. So make sure, but you don't want to do that and have the soil in such a state that this water evaporates quickly. Also, if you're building, depending on what you're growing, if you have a land already plowed, harrowed, and banked, we have the bank and what we call the belly hole in proper agriculture parlance, they call it ridge and furrow. You can plant at the base. You can plant in the furrow and pull the ridge over it, plant in the belly hole. So, and because
down there should be cooler and should have more moisture down there. So rather than planting at the top of the bank, you can plant in the belly hole. So these are a few tips that we need to use in this at this time. What's available in the market at this time? Well, because it's already showing how dry it is, there's not much local produce, but you can still get local lettuce, spinach, and a few other of the leafy vegetables, you know, a little bit of kale here and there. And there are few tomatoes, not many, and maybe not the best quality, but it's local and it's fresher. There are bananas and there are plantains around still. And of course, there are local eggs. What inputs do we have at the Farmers Association to help with your production? At the association, at the outlet in St. Peter's, we announced that we have just received some new seeds, and those seeds include string beans and butternut squash and kale. You know, some people have been asking for these seeds. We have a range of fertilizers, pesticides, potting mix, seedling trays, rooting hormone, battery repellent, knapsack sprayers, shade netting, bird netting, insect netting, and what I just spoke about a lot, mulch. So that's what's available at the Farmers Association at St. Peter's.

As we close off this program, I'd just like to reiterate that water conservation is important and it allows for proper sustainability of your farming and create some kind of resilience, because using the dry farming techniques and using minimal water that is available, it would help a lot. And it even helps with pest control to a level, because too much water tends to cause fungal growth. Of course, if you have nice, beautiful plants, and those are the only ones around, unfortunately, insects and the vertebrate pests like stray animals would attack them. So in agriculture, sometimes we just can't win. But the reduced fungal pest pressure, you know, pests from fungi. And if you utilize the water properly, you can have good plant quality by reducing moisture stress. And your soil type is important in whatever you do. And make sure you have as much soil organic matter as possible. The pen manure, the leaves that are so much around us, so use them. Use them in your thing. I read somewhere that you can store an additional 16,000 gallons of water per acre foot by just a 1% increase in your soil organic matter. So make sure you use organic matter, the animal manure, and you know, all of these kind of things to improve your agriculture. And with this, we come to the end of Everything Agriculture for this time. On behalf of the Montserrat Farmers Association, this is Claude Brown wishing you all successful farming.

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0: 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The Caribbean's finest.
1: Of course, now Jake and I time, 8 o'clock. And as promised, well, as was promised, the program Eyes on the Country. But, you know, due to some circumstances beyond our control here at ZGB Radio, the program will not be airing tonight. You are encouraged to tune in next week for an edition of the program Eyes on the Country. So once again, no Eyes on the Country tonight, the program by the opposition, no Eyes on the Country. Of course, do tune in next week for an edition of the program Eyes on the Country.
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5: Even though we're journeying through many different types of music, R&B, pop music, hip-hop music, but reggae music is the foundation, you know?